0: Vicaria due to an infection, an IOD had been fitted without me being asked first. I was 20 years old at the time.
1: Translation by the BBC. Regional school students in Western Australia are vying for international problem-solving superiority. Shannon Kirkwood has more.
2: This is the final weekend of competition for regional WA school students taking part in the state stage of Tournament of Minds. The educational program challenges students to develop problem-solving skills in STEM, the arts, social sciences, and language and literature. Today and tomorrow, at least five school teams will present their solution to the long-term challenge and complete their spontaneous challenge. Those who qualify for next month's WA state finals have an opportunity to progress to the international final, which will be held in Darwin in October. This is where school teams from across the country will face off against international school teams.
1: Sport, and Australia's Minwoo Lee has struggled in round two of golf's Tour Championship in Atlanta, firing three over to lose his first round lead.
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4: Let's take a look at the weather. In a word, sunny. How's about that? And the top today is 20. We're not quite there. Tomorrow it will be 21 and sunny. So a beautiful weekend. So after 12 o'clock, you can go out and enjoy it. Okay. Cressy is on 12. The airport's on 12. Lowhead's on 12. And right here in Launceston at 13. And welcome to any visitors here. As I said, I hope you enjoy it as well, because it's such a beautiful weekend. Okay, let's go with Freddie Fender, one of his big hits, Before the Next Teardrop. I knew I'd forget.
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4: 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As I tried to say before I rudely interrupted myself, this is Freddie Fender and Before the Next Teardrop Falls.

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0: And our heartfelt condolences go out to the Nepalese community. We can only wish you the very best. And if you have family and friends over there, just hold out hope, okay? And hope that everyone is well and safe. This is an Australian number, a big hit for Slim Dusty, A Pub with No Beer.

Now the publican's anxious for the quota to come, and there's a faraway look on the face of the bum. The maid's gone all cranky, and the

0: Slim Dusty, yeah, a pub with no beer. City Park Radio, 12 minutes past 10 o'clock. Now, must do this one. Over the years, you've probably heard me talk about a guy called Mick. He would ring me about two or three times a year on anniversaries, birthdays, whatever, and he'd want to hear You're My Best Friend from Don Williams because it was his wife's favourite song who'd passed years early and always played it. He always rang me back after the song finished and always had a tear in his eye. Well, I went to Mick's funeral last week, which is very sad, and of course the song was played. So here's my little tribute to Mick playing his song one last time, You're My Best Friend.
1: You placed gold

Ah, yes, that was for Mick. I won't be getting any more of his phone calls. Actually, a few months ago, I found out through a message that he was in Calvary Sandhill. I didn't know, he never ever mentioned it, so I thought I should pop up and see him, which I did. And the nurse took me down because I didn't know him. And he looked when she said, "This lady wants to see you." And he looked and frowned, and I whispered in his ear, "Shirley Lee, City Park Radio." Well, he took my hand. He started to cry. It was so sad. It was lovely, but it was sad. And I said, "Well, look," he was just about to play bingo, actually, start their game for the morning. And I said, "Look, I'll come back another time. You play bingo and just win, okay?" So then I called in over the next few months to have a chat with him, and he loved it. So a very sad loss to our dear Mick Morrison, a lovely man. Best wishes to his family. All right, this is Chris Christopherson, and another big hit from his fabulous album, Jesus Was a Capricorn. This is Why Me, Lord.

Then I awake and look around at these four gray walls that surround me. And I realize I was only dreaming. For there's a guard and there's a sad old padre. Arm in arm, we'll walk at daybreak. When again

0: 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It's large enough to cater for community groups or for a cosy get-together. 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

0: That was Porter Wagner, Green Green Grass of Home. And before that, we had Chris Christopherson and Why Me Lord, City Park Radio. When I find the thing on the chart, which I have to play, there it is.
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All of my dreams are on Wolverton Mountain. I want his daughter for my wife. I'll take my chances and climb that mountain. Though Clifton Clowers, he might take my life. Her tender lips are sweeter than honey, and Wolverton Mountain protects her there. The bears and the birds tell Clifton Clowers if a stranger should wander there. Well, I'm going up on Wolverton Mountain. It's too lonesome

0: 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There was an answer to that. I'm the girl from Wolverton Mountain, but I don't know who sang it.
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0: 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She had quite a few hits, and this is one of them, You're Nobody Called.

0: That was Crystal Gale and Your Nobody Called.
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0: All right, let's have a look at some country diaries here. The Exeter Bowls and Community Club invite you to an evening with Gary Pengelly on Saturday the 12th of September. 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There will also be a table of homemade goodies for sale. 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What? Music starts at 6:30pm to 5pm. So there you go. Gary, you're doing 24 hours. Music starts at 6:30, okay, at Exeter Bowls and Community Club. Meals available from 5. I think they got these lines a little bit mixed up. 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To book, called Roseanne on 0400 585 461. That's Rose on 0400 585 461. So don't forget, it sounds like the music and the meals start at 5, right? And the music starts at 6:30. Oh, dear, oh, dear. All right, let's move right along. Westbury RSL presents Joe the Tassie Tenor and Reno Maria in performance on Sunday the 30th of August, which, of course, is tomorrow. Go along for non-stop dancing from 1 till 5. Ah, we got that one right. Platters and toasties will be available. For information, call the Westbury RSL on 6393 1313. All right, that's Westbury RSL on 6393 1313. All right, 28 minutes to 11, and another news and weather update at 11 o'clock. Okay, Mike, you like Buck Owens. In fact, Mike's got some stories about Buck Owens. I mean, he's got stories about everything and everyone, but that's another day. This is Buck Owens and Only You.

0: Buck Owens and Only You Break My Heart. So Gerald got your message. I guess you heard the only one on is tomorrow at the Westbury RSL. Are you quick off the mark? I just started them. Anyway, I'm sure you got the message. Here at City Park Radio, this is Conway Twitty, a big hit for him. Hello, darling.
1: Hello, darling. Nice to see you.

That was Mo Bandy and Red River Valley. I think before that we had Hello Darling by Conway Twitty. I've been chatting on the phone and there was another call came through while I was talking to John. So sorry I couldn't answer it. We only have one phone in the studio. So if you'd like to ring back, I'd love to hear from you. If not, you have a great day. Okay, this is Bobby Bear, one of his biggies, and Detroit City.

0: Have you tried 96.5? I dreamed about that girl. Well, that's the reason we built our own. See, that 103.7 is the Way FM tower, and we borrow our grid from there, but they only allow us 3/4 of it. So we built our own tower up north in the northern suburbs up Rochelle, and it's 96.5. Try that, yeah. Let me know how you go. Thank you, darling. Appreciate that. Folks think I'm big. Good on you, you keep it. So I hope you can get, eh? I'll just go. We keep interrupting each other. Anyway, you keep listening. Let me know how you go with 96.5. But by day I make the cards. Oh, yeah, it was, wasn't it? I'm not that old, but, oh, getting there. Just thinking about it. All right, you have a great day, and I'll talk to you soon. Thanks, mate. Bye.
1: As you know, I rode a freight train north to Detroit City. And after all these years, I find that I've just been wasting my time. So I just think I'll take my foolish pride and put it on a southbound freight and ride. Go on back to the loved ones, the ones that I left waiting so far behind.

Ah, that was Bobby Bear, and he wants to go home. 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I'll go home about 12-ish. Okay, here's a good classic, North to Alaska.

Johnny Horton and North to Alaska. And Gary Pengelly just informed me I'd left my microphone on when I was talking to that gentleman down Campbelltown because he can't get reception on 103.7. So if you're having trouble, you can take the same advice. Oh, dear, oh, dear. I always do it. I always do it at least once. But anyway, it can't be helped.

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1: 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He very sad, about 35, but boy, did he put out some great music. This was a big hit for him. It's called Don't Close Your Eyes.

Keith Whitley and Don't Close Your Eyes. Now, Melinda Snyder and Becky Cole, they put some great music together. They had a lot of success. This is the two of them with A Queen of Hearts.

Oh, Melinda Schneider and Becky Cole and the Queen of Hearts. All right, now it's time to head to the 11 o'clock news. And we're going to do that with Peter Horan again. And this one's called Something Stupid. And I'll turn off the microphone in a minute. Oh, golly, I do it all the time. And we'll take you through till the news and I'll give you a weather update as well. Here's Peter Horan, I hope. Something Stupid.

0: Good old Charlie, Charlie Pride, and all I have to offer you is me. Good afternoon, not quite. I hope you're going to have a great day for the rest of it, because it certainly is lovely weather out there.
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0: Okay, let's go through what's coming up here on City Park Radio, especially to do with country. Wednesday night for Australian country, you have Gary Pingelli. Thanks for the text to tell me I'd left the microphone on. Thank you, Gary. He'll be here Wednesday night, and next Saturday, Gary Pingelli will be sitting here also. So he's got the double whammy next week. So join Gary for both those programs. And between 5 and 6 a.m. Monday to Friday, you have Good Morning Country, an hour of great country music just before our Brekkie Boys came in at 10 o'clock. So stick around for country music here on City Park Radio right on a quarter past 11. Now, you couldn't have a hit program, a program playing a lot of hits, without this guy. He absolutely, I can't say what I was going to say, but he absolutely did so well with this, and it was a very popular one at funerals. This is John Williamson and True Blue.

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0: Hank Williams Jr. and I Can't Help It If I'm Still In Love With You. Well, I think we better have a listen to Kenny. What do you reckon? Kenny Rogers and his biggie, The Gambler. Try this one, Shirley.
1: On a warm summer's evening, on a train bound for nowhere, I met up with a gambler. We were both too tired to sleep, so we took turns of staring out the window at the darkness till boredom overtook us. And he began to speak. He said, "Son, I've made a life

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All right, now I've just got a phone call from Margaret. She's just had an operation. She's not very well, but she will recover and she'll continue to listen to us here at the park, won't you, Margaret? Yeah, you look after yourself, darling, and stay warm, stay well, and recover. All right, now she's asked for a song. I don't know whether it's country or not, but it's a great song, Boss Gags, Fly Like a Bird.

Ah, that was Boz Skaggs. 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But good song, though. It sounds sort of countryish. I'm trying to get out of it here. But that was for you, Margaret, and I hope you feel a lot better now. And you look after yourself, okay? And a big thank you to people who rang in today and Texas John. There's Marlene, Geraldine, Gerald, Les, Margaret, Maureen, Robbie, and some names I didn't get. So I'm sorry about that, but you know who you are, and we do appreciate it very much. This is Carl Ballou, and Am I That Easy to Forget? Am I?

That was David Houston, and we'll sing In the Sunshine. We certainly will today. And before that, we had Sandy Posey and A Single Girl. And a big thank you to Judy and Wayne. And I don't think I mentioned Robbie earlier on, and one of our stalwarts here who rings in City Park Radio. Good to hear from you, folks. Okay, here's Cold, Cold Heart.

0: Yep.
1: Johnny Horton, north to Alaska. I can't believe, look, what time is it? 12 minutes to 12. I've got all these songs lined up on the computer. How can it be only 12 minutes to go? It is not fair. Okay, who can I play now? I think this is Boxcar Willie. Didn't he have out that old hit? And thanks, Doreen. She loves these old numbers too. Your Cheatin' Heart. Yeah.

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Did I play something before that? I'm sort of rushing a bit because I want to get this next song in. Greatest Australian love song, Your Cheating Heart. I played that, and yes. This is Sarah Storer and Trevor Sinclair, and Greatest Australian love song to go out with, and I'll be home soon.

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3: Hello, I'm David Cameron. International aid organisations and governments are stepping up emergency aid efforts in Nepal. The search continues for nearly 2,000 people missing, including 41 Australians, following deadly flash floods. Several countries, including Australia, have announced that they're sending aid or financial support. UN spokesperson Stéphane Dujarric says the need in the disaster zone is immense.
4: Our partners working on food security estimate that at least 20,000 households across the Nuakot and Rasur districts may need food assistance. Over 50,000 people require emergency water, emergency sanitation, and emergency hygiene support. Partners working on nutrition estimate that some 17,000 children, 1,500 pregnant and breastfeeding women, and 9,000 adolescents need immediate nutrition support.
3: Plans for a statue of former Victorian Premier Daniel Andrews have been scrapped. The state government is ending a policy introduced in 1999 which recognised premiers serving at least 3,000 days in office with a statue on Melbourne's Treasury Place. Premier Ben Carroll says the government is commissioning an independent panel to review how Victoria commemorates officials with statues. State funerals and memorial services will also be reviewed. One Nation's growing support will be put to the test today in a West Australian by-election. The poll is in the outer Perth seat of Secret Harbour and will be closely watched as a contest between One Nation and Labor. A parliamentary inquiry has been told Australians are being priced out of specialist medical appointments. A submission by the Australia Institute's Luke Slevomeski found costs and lack of access and information are creating a two-tier system. He says changes to Medicare could be one way to increase affordability.
5: There needs to be more regulation on fees, particularly the relationship between the Medicare rebates and the fees that are charged. So currently, the Medicare rebate is independent of the fee. We would like to see more nuanced application of MBS.
3: The British right-wing commentator Milo Yiannopoulos has been detained by United States immigration authorities for allegedly overstaying his visa. US Immigration and Customs Enforcement, known as ICE, said he was arrested at New Orleans Airport. Here's the BBC's Shaima Khalil.
6: The British citizen entered the United States legally in 2019. ICE says he failed to attend an immigration hearing and was issued with a final removal order last month. Mr. Yiannopoulos rose to prominence as a Breitbart editor and outspoken supporter of Donald Trump. He has backed the president's tougher immigration policies, although he recently said that Mr. Trump had lost his way. The self-styled provocateur has repeatedly attracted condemnation for inflammatory comments about Muslims, transgender people, feminists, and the Black Lives Matter movement.
3: Sport, and in the NRL, the Sea Eagles have kept their finals hopes alive with a 44-10 thrashing of the Dragons at Brookvale. Manly coach Kieran Foran praised his team's opening form.
7: Boys played well. Thought they set the game up in the first 25. We spoke about being really physical at the start of the contest and we did that.
3: And in the English Premier League soccer, Manchester City has continued a strong start to the season, defeating Crystal Palace 4-1.
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9: And hello, Mabuhay, and we're once again still here in City Park Radio. Thanks, good old Cheryl, for your program. And of course, we continue on with, I guess, in a way, we're in Tasmania, so it's also, we're still country living.
10: Yes.
9: Yes. Well, my name's Terence. I'm originally from the capital of the Philippines, Manila, and so quite the difference.
10: And I'm Venus. I'm from Palawan, so it's really country living.
9: Yes, so that's the cultural diversities that we'll be sort of talking about.
10: I live in a place like Tasmania. separated from the mainland.
9: Separated from the mainland.
10: The same.
9: And so, yeah, quite some interesting parallels, of course. Yes. And with, oh, and you got the beachfront.
10: Yes.
9: Yes.
10: I live in an ocean, you know, but I never learned to swim. Because, like diversity, you said, where I grow up, young girls, mm-hmm. you cannot do anything that you like. You cannot do freely whatever you wanted to do. Like, we're not allowed to go to the sea to swim.
9: Certainly,
10: on our own.
9: Yeah.
10: But boys,
9: mm-hmm. oh yeah, boys,
10: can do whatever they want.
9: They rule the world.
10: Yes, that's how I grew up in those old days. Mm. Maybe your time is a little bit different because you're two way younger than.
9: Yes,
10: me.
9: Although I had similar stories. My mom, it was the culture at the time that. You know, the ladies just stay at home and the men just do everything. But I think it's slowly through time, it sort of changed. Like women, especially my mom, got to do her own thing. And and I'm born.
10: And you know what? So, I was really surprised when I came to Australia that most of the children in Australia, mm-hmm. they do swimming lesson at a very young
9: Certainly. Oh, it's quite the, what you call this, the irony. My mom didn't learn how to swim, but when I was young, she threw me at the pool and got me some swimming lessons.
10: So you know how to
9: swim? Yes, yes. I don't mind floating. Or I love swimming. Actually, the funny story was that when I was swimming, or when I first threw into the pool, I seemed to float and just sort of like lacked it. So very chill babies over here. And most definitely, once again, City Park Radio, you're into the multicultural zone with cultural diversities every fifth Sunday of the month, and the rarity of which that happens. We first start off with the weather, at least in Launceston, it begins, or it's still maximum 20 and sunny, nil chance of rain, light winds, and you can feel the UV index is reached or has reached moderate now.
10: You so, can feel the
9: yeah I can see the redness in your cheeks and
10: because it's not going so hot that you walk
9: yeah but it's nice. Oh, but of course it's good to slip slop and slack and I haven't heard of even Philippines, like maybe because all the smog, you don't need it. But yes, most certainly, the hole in the ozone layer makes us need.
10: There's a difference between this, the nearness of the in the sun, maybe.
9: Yes,
10: that's the country or something. I'm not into something like that, but I think it has something to do with it.
9: Yeah, and it shows, like the numbers say that Aussies really have a disproportionate amount of skin cancer cases.
10: Yes.
9: I was sitting at the mall one time and asked this lady beside me, oh, what were you sitting for? And I think we had a bit of a chat in terms of like she can describe all her skin conditions, because in her youth she was carefree about wearing sunscreen. So we're not sponsored by any sunscreen, but yeah, it's good to, you know.
10: I don't wear sunscreen as well, that's why I can feel the...
9: It's
10: just has like a sting, something on your cheekbone. Yeah. I have cheekbone in the way. So you get something like that there. So.
9: Yeah, well, we're rocking up now to summer season here in Tassie.
10: This is the last month of
9: winter as
10: then
9: they
10: spring.
9: Say. Yep. The flowers in the city park and just behind the monkeys.
10: Yes.
9: You forget there's like those macaques over there that really do like having fun. Yeah. And it was nice to, it's nice
10: when
9: whenever you can.
10: When it comes to diversity, even with flowers and plants, it's a little bit different.
9: Certainly, yes.
10: Yeah. Australia, when I first came to Australia, I think it's winter time. Yeah, when I first came, it's mm-hmm. winter time.
9: And so all the flowers haven't bloomed yet.
10: No,
9: but then
10: no.
9: It's...
10: And we live in the mountain when I first came to Australia. We live in the Great Lake, so I can see snow and it's cold. So I'm getting used of cold now compared when I first came,
9: mm-hmm.
10: because you know in the Philippines it's so hot, it's a humid, and when I came it's winter time, quite different.
9: It's a different and it's Great Lake, so is that near mid Tassie? So like you've got
10: ours is near Deloraine. It's I think it's 35 km away from Deloraine.
9: Ah,
10: not that
9: yes.
10: far from Deloraine.
9: Mm-hmm. But not too far, but the elevation is quite high up there.
10: Yes.
9: And so, yeah, you tend to forget as well, like we were here in Lonnie, but then if got just an hour's drive away, like all these lovely hiking tracks that we've probably maybe taken for granted. But there we go. It's always
10: like that anyway. When you go to a certain place for the first time, everything is new to you. Everything is beautiful.
9: Yes, rose-colored glasses.
10: But once you're there for a long, long time, everything now is ordinary.
9: Yeah.
10: Nothing, you know.
9: The grass is always greener on the other side, as they say.
10: But make your grass greener.
9: Yeah,
10: you can go green. Do it.
9: Color green is nice, and it's good for the eyes. Along with that. And one other part of our updates, weather, or speaking about the weather, is we got Cressy at 16.3 degrees, Lowhead at 14.8, the airport at 16.2, and here in the studio, 17.4.
10: That's why.
9: Yay. Yeah. It does certainly feel a bit warmer now than that. Look at that, the blue skies over there. And in inspiration of that, actually, I sort of plan to perform something for you, as we are in connection with our previous program that we have here at City Park Radio, the Country Monster. And so this is called Pitonggatang. It talks about country living.
10: Yeah.
9: And there it goes.
10: Okay.

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2: Well, that's that. That's Fred Panopio to start off the program.
3: Pitong Gatang,
2: a quite famous one, or at least everyone from where we're from might be familiar.
3: Know this song.
2: We'll know this song.
3: Especially and, children.
2: Oh, certainly, yes. And actually, I've got a CD as well inside of the thing, and as I'm showing you this CD cover, it's this guy called Rex Dallas, and it says Aussie Yodels, and so in a way that connection to is something about the yodeling. I think there's something useful, I think, with yodels that they've done that. I might certainly need to educate myself more specifically.
3: When it comes to music diversity,
2: mm-hmm.
3: because I seldom listen to Australian music,
2: mm-hmm.
3: because I'm used of listening to, you know, American songs,
2: certainly,
3: and Filipino songs.
2: Mm-hmm.
3: But because you're really into music, can you see any difference between the?
2: Well, I think diversity just speaks to like difference of places, you know. I mean, the world is still huge, and it's only been recently that it's been slightly smaller thanks to air travel, and so there's so much, I guess.
3: Who are Australians' famous singer? Yeah.
2: One thing that comes to mind is Marsha Hines. Have you heard of Marsha Hines? So she's originally from the US actually, and she moved to Australia, yeah. and I think just loved Australia ever since. She just, I think, if I haven't had it correctly, she went here to do a play around, I think, the 70s. It's called, the play was called Hair, or Hair, like your hair.
3: Yeah.
2: And it was during that, you know, that time, the hippie generation, make love, not war.
3: Mm-hmm.
2: And so you got that energy going there, and I think Australians adopted her into our system, and I think she's also a very good symbol for multicultural being diverse, or being coming from a diverse background,
3: mm-hmm.
2: and calling Australia home. As we
3: call Australia home now, because you've been here for a long, long time?
2: Certainly. I recently did my citizenship exam. Question number one did say, what's the capital of Tasmania? And
3: capital of Tasmania.
2: In my mind, I click Launceston because, yeah, we're certainly...
3: Because you live in
2: Launceston. Yes. Yeah, a lot of the questions were quite interesting. Or I think it just mostly... If you've lived here for a while, you could sort of know. But interesting thing to know as well is that you got this governor general thing that represents the crown. So that means
3: the exams now, the test is quite different from when I took the test, because I couldn't remember that questions when I took the test.
2: Might be different. Yeah, I think it's jumbled from. I think they have like a back of tests. Rather a bank of questions than they choose.
3: Or maybe it depends where you live.
2: Because I couldn't
3: remember that they asked what's the capital of Tasmania when I took the test long time ago.
2: Was it by pen and paper when you did the quiz?
3: I didn't remember that questions when I took the test.
2: Might be different. Yeah, I think it's jumbled from, I think they have like a bank of tests. Rather a bank of questions than they choose.
3: Or maybe it depends where you live.
2: Did you?
3: Because I couldn't remember that the Ask was the capital of

0: is over. I found it bizarre at first, like, well, yeah, fair enough, it is a government sanctioned thing, so yeah, that's
1: it's
0: where
1: really
0: they,
1: true. They have English tests nowadays in
0: if given my situation coming here, I think they didn't have to take the English test, because I was under my parents, and thus I guess I'm lucky in a way. If I were to have come somewhere else, I might have even not been in City Park Radio all this free time. Not rather free time, but managing, I think, yeah, managing your time, and of course, understandably, how even City Park Radio, I think, had a lot of young people back then, but not as much now, or it's, there's still young people, of course, all around, but I think, you know, it has diversified. 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
1: 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Our cultural diversity is just a bit of a yarn.
2: I like the song. You know, the song can also be interpreted as learning the things, a certain culture, like yogiing de, and then you pass it to the next generation to preserve the culture.
1: Certainly,
2: so
1: this,
2: I think the song is he went to somewhere, Switzerland, to learn the right thing, how to do it properly.
1: Yeah. And kind of like Sound of Music reminds me of that.
2: Yeah.
1: That musical where where they've learned, or even they have adapted someone's story. Interesting story, by the way, with the musical family, and put it to the big screen.
2: The Von Trapps.
1: Yes.
2: Have you watched the cartoon thing of the?
1: There's the cartoon version.
2: I think there is. I don't know if it's a cartoon or something. It's not. It's just I don't know.
1: Yes. I guess there must be something that they've done with. Yeah, there's tons of things that they've done with the idea and concept.
2: Since we're talking about cultural diversity. Philippine food is quite different from any other, you know.
1: Oh yes, and
2: so when you came to Australia, is there any particular food in Australia that you learned to love and, you know, like and eat, or
1: Vegemite?
2: Have you tried it?
1: Loved Vegemite.
2: Are you loving it?
1: Yes, I'm loving it.
2: So how do you eat your Vegemite? Hi, Chris.
1: Yeah, there's a way to eat Vegemites. You don't just you just eat it straight from the spoon, but rather you mix it up. It's an acquired taste, and I understand and I respect if you don't necessarily, I guess, like it. Or it's an acquired taste, but I do understand why
2: some other people don't like it.
1: Yeah. Why don't like it or even like it?
2: And I haven't tried it, but my husband love it, and the other one with cheese as well, because you can buy the one with cheese. Mm. So we have one, the original one, and we have the one with cheese.
1: Yeah.
2: And one more thing about Australian that I like is they like vegetables a lot.
1: Oh yes, eat your vegetable. Yes,
2: eat their vegetable. But I don't eat vegetable, but they like vegetables.
1: Growing up, it took me a while to eat vegetables. I think it just needed a bit of convincing, but understandably, veggies are, what do you call it? Is there any vegetables that you like?
2: Ask me, is there any vegetables that I don't like?
1: That you don't like? Oh.
2: I don't like, for some reason, I don't like carrots at all. People said it's nice, it's sweet, but I don't like it. I can eat, I don't like broccoli as well, but I can eat cauliflower.
1: Mm-hmm.
2: There's so many things, vegetables that I don't like, but I'm trying my best.
1: Certainly. And
2: the zucchini, I've tried learning to eat zucchini, but the only thing that I like with zucchini is when you cook it, when you bake it. But other than that, I don't. It's like it's too watery, but when you bake it.
1: Oh, yeah.
2: It's
1: like crisp.
2: Yeah, it's really nice. But I'm trying to eat vegetables.
1: Mm-hmm.
2: But I eat the usual Filipino vegetable. I only eat eggplant.
1: Mm-hmm.
2: I don't know if you can get something from eggplant. I eat string beans.
1: Oh, yes.
2: I eat bitter melon.
1: Bitter melon as well.
2: Yes,
1: yeah.
2: So that's it.
1: Yeah, I think it makes it delicious if it's under a certain meal, like you might have associated, even if the carrots are in like a saucy yeah. soupy sort mm-hmm. of thing, you might consider it, but yeah, in it of itself, it might be something that's quite, yeah. And there you go, it goes to show, got different preferences.
2: Yes.
1: Yeah, and that's
2: but
1: what makes
2: but
1: it
2: when
1: special.
2: When you go to a certain place, like us, we immigrated to Australia, we learn to adapt.
1: Certainly, yes.
2: Yeah, we learn
1: when
2: to
1: in
2: adapt.
1: Rome.
2: Yeah, mm-hmm. yeah. That's what they said. When you were in your Rome, do what?
1: Do what the Romans do, yes. yes.
2: But I mean, yeah, we learn to adapt, but of course, your culture that you have in you is still there, but you learn to add something new.
1: Mm. And what's to say, I mean, the most... Or the culture that has been here for thousands of years is the ones, or the people have been here for a while, and so, yeah, who's to say anything?
2: another thing that I like about Australians, I really don't know about in other places, but in the Lorraine, mm-hmm. in Westbury, where I stay most of the time, people are very, very nice. Because I'm the kind of person that don't smile first, don't talk first.
1: Yeah, yeah.
2: But people there, they just smile at you first.
1: You just break down and smile, yeah. yeah.
2: They talk to you first. And sometimes, even if you don't feel like answering back, mm-hmm. you need to.
1: You're just prompted. Especially from the city, like, you understandably, I think there was this statistic that they say that even Sydney is one of the not to throw smack at Sydney, but yeah, the numbers say that it's one of the less happiest cities, because yeah, it's that environment, yeah. it's that grind, it's that thing,
2: or maybe they're too busy with life,
1: yeah, understandably,
2: getting
1: so.
2: Through life, yeah. mm-hmm. So that's it, a cultural diversity. And what else can we talk about cultural diversity aside from language, of course?
1: Well, of course, before we continue on with cultural diversity, this is the cultural diversity program show every fifth Saturday of the month here at City Park Radio, just behind the Monkeys here in Launceston. We also acknowledge our international listeners out there. We got a few sometimes, either scrolling through other community radio stations, not just only in Australia but around the world. But with this next song, thanks to Francis Magalona, it's called Kaleidoscope World, which further exacerbates the saying that yeah, we live in this lovely world, we're different, we learn to enjoy the cultural flavors that we have here in Australia.

many faces, so many races, different voices, different choices. And some are mad, while others laugh. Some live alone with no better half. Others grieve, while others curse. And others mourn behind a big black purse. And some are pure, and some half-bred. And some are sober, and some are wasted. Some are rich because of fate.

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0: That was Tchaikovsky saying hello with their piece, A Song Without Words, and of course. And before that, that was Kaleidoscope World, thanks to Francis Magalona.
1: Your mate's earning less than $70,000 a year, and he just lost his mum. So there's a funeral to pay for, and he won't see any cash from the estate for weeks, maybe ever. He's talking about borrowing the money, if he can. Lucky for him, you're listening to this ad. And you'll tell him about Nils, and he'll never pay a cent in interest, ever.
2: Tell him to call 1300 30 16 50 or visit nilstasmania.org.au.
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0: Well, most certainly, if you want more of that kind of music, tomorrow, every Arvo from 12 to 2, we've got the Classical Encounters. Thanks in this part, so Ron Kaplan. But of course, it's kind of our Saturday lunch program, kind of, where we can enjoy the full 2 hours that's provided for us for this program. And thanks once again. 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And
4: now we have a special guest from Spanish.
5: Yes, from the Spanish program. Thank you. I'm very happy to be with you guys. Enjoy the program. Enjoy your language and your songs. And my name is Maria Elena Chagoya. I have the radio program in Spanish.
4: When?
5: Every second, the fourth, and when it's a fifth Monday, we have also three programs. And actually this month, we have 3-5 weeks. So I have a program this Monday at 8 o'clock on Monday. Yes.
4: So every Monday, 8 o'clock?
5: No, every Monday. It's the second, the fourth, and the fifth. Yes, it's rotated with the other presenters' programs, and then it's an Indian program, when it's not Spanish.
4: Can you say hello to them in Spanish?
5: Sí, les puedo decir, hola, ¿cómo están, amigos? Muchas gracias por escuchar la estación comunitaria de City Park Radio.
4: In English?
5: In English? Yeah. What I say is, hello, thank you for to listen community radio, City Park Radio. Yes.
4: We're talking about cultural differences. When you first came to Australia, is there anything that is very hard for you to adapt and to adjust?
5: A lot. Yes, I have few differences. Of course, I will start with the positive things. The positive things is I study English in my country, but of course was American from USA English. So yes, I start my classes of English, and that was a very, very beautiful, because this is the first time of my life that really was with a multicultural, because in Mexico we are like a visitors, but just Mexico, we know some people, but really, really, I was with friends from Africa, from Afghanistan, from Nepal, and that was beautiful, beautiful for me. And of course, I always try to food and everything. For me, I am open to all these opportunities. But also in Launceston, it's not always all the people think like them in that perception. And then, yes, it's that difficulties that not everybody wants to try some things or even invite you to an event of festivities that we used to invite to everyone in Christmas time. Even we have a song from Spain then said, ven a mi casa esta Navidad, welcome to my house to this Christmas. So no, don't be alone, coming. And that probably is one of the things, because here people, they just want to be with the family and not with people don't know. So yeah.
4: And you know, that's what, when you said about time like that, that's the only, I feel strange at first when I came to Australia, because in Australia, when you visit someone, you need to get an appointment. I wanted to visit Elena. I wanted to visit you on Saturday. I need to tell you that I want to visit you on Saturday. In our country, you don't.
0: We just
5: knock the door.
4: Whatever time it is, if you wanted to visit someone, if you wanted someone to talk to someone, just open the door, knock, open the gate, and inside. So that's another thing that a little bit different with diversity with it comes to culture when I first came to Australia. And one more thing with language as well. I've noticed that because when in the Philippines, mm-hmm. you can seldom hear someone swear.
5: Yeah.
4: When I first when I first came to Australia and started mingling with other Filipinas and their husbands, we have this one husband. Oh my God, he swears a lot, and my face turns red every time. But as the years goes on, you get used to it.
5: Okay. Yeah.
4: It's
5: yeah,
4: like
5: yes.
4: the flowery under.
5: Yeah. Well, when I think about the reunion and to be together, I will start with you now, public, because you say, I think we learn to be resilient and just go with the flow because we learn to respect in them. Yeah, we cannot knock to the door.
4: Yes.
5: But always in this year, since I'm living here, always I do the proposal because the lives are busy, doesn't matter where we are and doesn't matter it's a small city, but say, well, everybody, we need to eat. Why we don't really just go coming to eat? And then maybe we leave because I have children to go to school or whatever. So that is my proposal. Maybe we really want to set up that, yeah, we are meetups for to eat in our house. Family food, just to have together to
4: so
5: be
4: you
5: contact.
4: Cook, you cook.
5: I cook. Yeah.
0: When oh, yeah, delicious food.
4: Yeah. Because Terrence lives on his own now, so how do you manage your... For you cook Filipino food, or you cook Australian food, or...
0: There was a time where I was used to cup noodles, but I think that went tiring for a while. So, yes, certainly. You just learn how to cook, and I think cook is self-care. And oh my goodness, such lovely ingredients from Tasmania, so very good. And there are a couple of places here in town where you can get lovely food or even ingredients for your food.
4: So have you learned to eat pies?
0: Meat pie.
4: You like meat pies, you like it.
0: I'm loving it. Scallop pie, that's like also it. Nice. Oh, the scallops, they don't compare like very large, huge, nice scallops.
4: When I first tried the spuds, they call it spuds, the potato, baked potato with something else, I said to myself, oh my God, it's so nice to eat with rice.
0: With rice, yes. Oh, yeah. You kind of miss it, yeah.
4: Yeah. But you're going to love it in a long run anyway, because mm-hmm. you have a taste of it, you eat it, and then, yeah.
0: Yes, certainly.
5: Yes. Well.
0: And, yeah.
5: I would love to try your adobo. We need to have a competition about Mexican adobo and Filipino adobo.
4: Last time, yeah. When was that? I did my last program not last week, the other week, and he bought ingredients for his adobo.
5: Yeah. Well, I cooking another day the adobo with a Mexican. Oh, but it was very spicy because yours isn't spicy, isn't it?
4: Not
0: no.
5: But that one I cooking from the bottle than say adobo than it's Mexican, and oh my goodness, that was
4: it's so spicy.
5: No, it is. No. Maybe I need to use less. That was I use it all the paste, and then I need to use less. Yes. Mm.
4: Adobo is very easy to cook, but sometimes it's the taste. You can hardly get that
0: yeah,
4: the right taste.
0: Yeah.
4: Because the combination of soy sauce and vinegar sometimes is really hard to balance.
5: Yes.
0: It's nice and cheap to make that I'll be even hosting a cooking session within our... So to give a better context, I'm still at uni. And so living in university, you've got this accommodation, you got your fellow neighbors where you can just call on to... ask if they'd like to participate in one of their cooking sessions. We have a shared kitchen, so we just...
4: The beauty of living in the university dormitory, because we get to know
0: what's going on.
4: From other places.
0: Mm-hmm.
4: From other places.
0: Certainly, and even other states, you know, it's a bit of a mix. I think it's 50-50 now with international and domestic students, and so it's nice. Place.
4: One more thing I've noticed with Australians, they like drinking tea. I don't tea. I haven't tasted tea in my entire life. So when I came to Australia,
0: Then
4: one other culture that I like the taste of their tea is the Nepalese tea.
0: Oh, yeah.
4: They make their tea, they have their way of making their tea, mixing everything,
0: mm-hmm.
4: boil right something and then mix every spices. And my God, so nice.
0: Oh, if you just have tea in front. Yeah, it's sort of like very cultural. Like you have your, go meet your neighbor's friend, go have a tea, and then they give you more tea.
4: So yeah, more tea.
0: Yep, or more food, more snacks, and then you're just enjoying it. And yeah, can't refuse.
5: I am not an alcohol person, but what kind of alcohol famous drinks you have? Like Mexico's tequila or whiskey for another countries. What is your
4: spirit? I'm not a drinker. I don't know anything about wine or something. But in the Philippines, Red Horse is very famous. It's a beer, but it's a strong kind of beer. I don't know how much alcohol volume is the beer in Australia, but the one in the Philippines is a strong one.
5: So that
4: it will knock you down.
0: Oh, when my dad visited here, especially in Australia, he was looking for the craft beer because the normal beers here is not that strong for his taste.
4: So, I think it's only 4%.
0: It's only, 4%, only 3% or even 2%. Yeah, the craft beers is slightly higher. I assume, or I've seen the percentages, and I guess it gives you different types of flavor.
4: I think Red Horse is 5 or 7 or something.
0: Yeah, 7.
4: Like that.
0: Yeah.
4: 7%.
0: Loves, yeah. Oh, yeah. Or I think now he hasn't drank that, or I guess when you age gracefully, you sort of realize that you can't handle as much alcohol anymore. Yeah. So enjoy it while you're young. Yes.
4: The other thing about drink as well in Australia, I like the taste of their coffee. You know, one time
5: coffee. Yes, I love the coffee.
4: I love the coffee in Australia. Mm-hmm. They have the strong taste. It's really nice.
5: But that is part of the multicultural and recreation because there is really espresso Italian coffee.
4: Yes.
5: Yes, it's not just the normal tea, but also the Vietnamese, they cry their own coffee.
4: Speaking of Vietnamese, one time I eat in the Vietnamese, you know, there in the town, and because I like coffee, and I said to them, can I have coffee first while waiting for my food? And she said to me, we don't have the normal coffee, we just have Vietnamese coffee. And I said, what is Vietnamese coffee? And she said, just a coffee in the condensed milk.
5: Yes, with a condensed milk and with drops. They also the drops, but that when it's dropping, it's similar like the concentrate as the.
4: But you can really taste the coffee and the sweetness.
5: Yes,
4: tastes nice. Mm.
5: Yes,
4: the coffee
0: even interest or speaks to their ingenuity. With I think they use egg yolk, or Or even when push comes to shove, like even we have this dish in the Philippines called sisig, where when the Americans came and they had their naval bases, Angeles City or in Angeles City in the middle of the northern Philippines. The Americans they eat the whole pig, but except for the head.
4: Yes.
0: Well, we learned how to also utilize every part of the animal, and even the ears, or even with fish. Like, yeah, when push comes to shove, I think it gets with life. You just make the most out of it.
4: When I first came to Australia, 2013, when you buy the salmon head.
0: Mm-hmm.
4: It's only $1.50.
0: Yeah, they've caught on now. Yeah.
4: And now how much is the salmon head? Too expensive. Mm-hmm. And at that time when I buy chicken liver, for example,
0: chicken necks or
4: chicken liver, it's so cheap. But nowadays, no, especially the salmon fin. Mm-hmm. Long time ago, it's $20 a kilo. So it's not expensive anymore. Maybe because so many other cultures buying.
0: Oh yeah, which is nice them. In a way, less waste. Yes. More good taste.
4: Maybe you wanted to sing for our
0: a bit later. Of course. Well, being Filipino, that's the stereotype, and we'll be experimenting with this next song. It's actually called Culture Shock.
4: Yes.
0: And I think this will be a shock to our system. But you know, it's almost 1 p.m. So I think we might not mind this song. It's by the band called Duna, Duna, Culture Shock.

0: most handsome man that ever lived. In blue carriage, white and shiny Oscar.
1: Are you Prince?
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1: Whoa! Don't tighten that too much. You'll crack it. I mean, sometimes even a bit too much is way too much. It's like that with alcohol and driving, as I found out the other night. Because even though I thought I'd be okay if I was just a tiny bit over the limit, I definitely wasn't. I'm gonna have to live with that now, and I'm gonna choose to drink less in the future, or to grab an Uber if I'm even a bit unsure if I'm alright. Because these are our roads, and it's our choice to keep them safe.
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4: The Launceston Walking Club, of course, thanks to the Community Diary, is holding its elegant 80th annual dinner and awards night on Saturday, the 12th of September. 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More rather, the launcestonwalkingclub.org.au. It's an organization, not a commercial enterprise, as they say over here. Hello again, it's 1 p.m. here at City Park Radio, and located in Northern Launceston, Tasmania, Australia. And we begin the hour again, halfway of letting you know that it's still sunny. You look at the sky, it's still sunny here in Launceston. Light winds becoming northwesterly, 15 to 20 kms in the early arvo, then becoming light in the late arvo. Whereas tomorrow, a low of 4 and a high of 21. Chance of fog, and still nice and sunny. But also, sun protection is recommended till 40 past 1, as the UV index is predicted to reach 3. From around the local area, we've got Cressy at 16.9, nice, 15.5 in Lowhead, the airport 17.5, and good old Launceston here in the studio, it's nice and crispy, 18.3 degrees. And if you just tuned in, this is the
5: cultural diversity.
4: Yes, cultural diversity's show, where we have a bit of a yarn about the diversities. Not just cultural, but also yesterday. Well, I was here yesterday at City Park Radio as well, and it was lovely listening before, I guess, my usual program, that there's also diversity in perhaps life experience and with perhaps, you know, a bit, not, I guess the word is ability, but of course ability or disability, you know, life happens, or we are born the way we are, and that speaks a lot about that. And yesterday we had a lovely conversation in the hot seat with Chris Sayer, and I forgot the gentleman's name, but what I do remember is that we ought to remember that, yeah, I think the things are in our built environment, mm-hmm. we, you know, is typically built for people have 100% eyesight, or someone who can walk, or for the young but to also realize you also get people from different backgrounds or different age groups who use the similar space, and so that's something to keep in mind, but also help design for at least currently.
5: Diversity can be found anywhere,
4: certainly, and to, I think if we raise the boat for others, I think everyone will be also accounted for. And it's something that's I've quite sort of tried to learn more about as at uni. I'm doing my, I guess, doing a bit of master's with urban planning, and mm-hmm. so who is included, who is excluded, and all these lovely things, and to work best with what we've got. And certainly please remember that we're having, even the way that things are designed, we've got lovely tactile dots in the street to help people without vision or with.
5: That's the purpose for that,
4: or for them to know even the gradients or how. Recently, I had a leg injury, and you sort of you can feel it when the road start or when the pavement
5: bumpy. Yeah. Okay.
4: And so all these different things.
5: You said your sensitivity is a little bit different when you're.
4: Certainly, yeah, or even. Well, at least thankfully I've recovered from that. But of course, there might be other persons who live with that for a longer period of time, or maybe for the rest of their lives. And so, to recognize that kind of diversity as well, and to be able to see them, or just even know, and I think everything will feel nicer for everyone as well.
5: That's mm-hmm. What's that? Equity.
4: Yep.
5: We need mm-hmm. to be inclusive of everyone before you plan on something or say something. Or
4: certainly, and we're not. Well, we are an island, but no person is an island, and
5: no one is an island. That's what they say.
6: Yes. Yeah, but also you. It's a word with I. So isolation, inclusivity. And Iceland, but because really we are isolated in some ways, then we need to take a boat or plane to go somewhere. And then sometimes, yes, we are isolated in the same area where we live. But to be inclusive is, I think, the solution, the beautiful
5: There's
6: solution.
5: Always a solution to include everyone. You just need to break that barrier, whatever that is.
4: Certainly, yeah, it's so easy to... assume or internalize or bridge the gap, and so things like these, like just having conversations, I think, and learning from one another.
5: Another thing that that I find really strange when I came to Australia is the language, the way we pronounce words. Mm-hmm. It's really different. When I did my volunteer work the very first time I came to Australia. People always ask me, have you been to Australia for a long, long time? And I said, no. And I said, I will ask them why in return. And they will say to me, because your English is good. You will always say something like that. They explained it to them that in the Philippines, lessons are written in English. We might not really good in verbal English, but when it comes to written English, we're really good at it. Mm-hmm. Because we're... No. And then, there's a story about when I did my volunteer work, I pronounced, one of the Australian ladies, she's very beautiful, said to me that, what size of gloves are you wearing? And I said to her, large. And she laughed, and she said to me, can you repeat it again? I said, large. You know, I pronounced every letters of the word. And then I wasn't offended. I laughed with her as well, because she said, it's so cute. And then one time again, she said to me, Venus, what did you had for your lunch? I said, you know, burger. And she said to me, what? She said, burger. She said, what? I said, burger. And she laughed and she said to me, I really like how you pronounce it, because she said I couldn't pronounce the whole.
6: Yeah.
5: I said, I think that's accepting. She accepted that I couldn't pronounce large and burger the way she pronounced
4: it. Facebook.
5: Mm-hmm. Yes. And then one time I said to myself, I think there's still a disadvantage in learning to pronounce the word, syllabicate the word, the whole word, than emitting something. Because sometimes someone asks me, how do you spell calendar? Calendar, because she spelled it without R at the end of it. I said, there's R in the end. She said, no. I said, there's R in the end.
6: Yeah.
4: Mm-hmm.
5: Because she spelled it the way she pronounced it.
6: Yeah, well, that is what we're doing. But I really want to validate that a Philippine is bilingual. Then you have schools that are bilingual in Mexico too. Some are private, some are public. But that one is of the big gaps than we have in Australia. Doesn't matter, we are multicultural. There's still, they are no bilingual schools. So then if they only speak English, they have that difficulty to really connect with another language than, we are the migrants and we bring not just the food, also the language. But the pronunciation is amazing. I have one example about, let me, if you understand the word.
5: Yeah.
6: Atha. What I am saying.
5: The author?
6: Atha. Atha.
4: Mount Arthur?
6: Atha.
4: Other?
6: Atha.
4: Atha.
6: Well, Atha, this is, I try to imitate or I try to say, but that, then it's not about imitate. It's about how we move the mouth.
5: The tongue.
6: Yeah, the mouth and the tongues and what we put exactly. So, well, anyway, the story is long. I don't want to say because, the point is the person was telling me an address that I was already pick up one day before to that address. He said, okay, you will pick up me in Atha Street. Okay, oh my goodness, and I didn't have, send me by text, oh no, I'm very busy, send me by text, no, I'm very busy, I'm just finally to say, this is the same street that you pick up me yesterday. Oh, so I hung up. Oh, Arthur Street.
5: Arthur,
6: because I learned that the name Arthur, because coming from America, USA, yes. English, is Arthur, so when they say Atha, yes. So some words are
5: the same with someone pronounced the name Martha.
6: Yeah.
5: She said to me, Martha. I said, what's that? And then when she spelled it to me, there's R in there.
6: Mira. Mira. So yes, we need to learn that we need to pronounce in a different way. But who are listening to the program, who are very kind to listen to this beautiful program, it's about, we are speaking in English with our accent. It's really the way when we have difficulties to say the word, we really need to see the mouth of the people, then the people are local, and to see, they are doing open the mouth, or the mouth is like the U for Spanish is ooh, but here can be and the different, and the sounds will never come in if we don't move the mouth as need to be.
5: When we talk about cultural diversities, we talk about differences, but there's also cultural similarities. I think one point of that is Australians are respectful of our accent because I work in aged care. So old people sometimes, couldn't understand. Sometimes they laugh at me when I said something with some words to them, and they copy me, and then the resident laugh and I laugh. I think there's the cultural similarity I wanted to share is that we respect each other. We respect how they say the words, and they respect how we, say ours, and understanding as well. Everyone wants to be understood.
6: In that kind of examples, I always do the example about the smoothies of the rice, because rice is, we have different kind of rice, but okay, if you put a different ways will be Chinese rice, if we put in another way, will be a Mexican rice, if we put in another way, will be paella or paella. And in a smoothie is the same. You will not to compete in, because you are banana and you are strawberry and you are so blue because you are blueberry. Well, this is exactly, that is the diversity, the risk to put a blueberry and banana and maybe spinach. It's create that synergy and beautiful combination and we should to do in our
5: like the word
6: life.
5: Like the dish, paella. You pronounce it paella.
4: Paella.
5: Paella or something. In the Philippines, we pronounce it paella.
4: Elia.
5: Because
4: Elia.
5: The two L, it's when you say the two L's, it's ya.
6: But I am pronouncing as here we pronounce in Mexico and in Spain, or in Spanish means, or castellano, we say paella. Double L,
4: yeah.
6: Double L
5: G
6: is
5: sound.
6: Ya.
5: sound.
6: Yeah, or J sound.
5: J sound.
6: Yeah. Like playa. Playa is beach, but playa is with double A. So we have in Spanish, we have double L and we have Y.
5: I think that's the beauty of English language. You know, we can understand each other. Imagine, also, if, there's imagine if there's no English.
4: There's, yeah, well, that's the lovely thing with how that has spread. And in connection with that, with this song called Mamang Kuchero or the Cariñosa. You remember it's like
6: Cariñosa.
4: There we go.
5: Yeah. So you're

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City Park Radio, that's Paula Tsui with Xiao Yao Xifang. Melody is the same with this next version of this song. That's, of course, thanks to Celeste Legaspi. This one talks about ice cream, though.

0: Well, the community diary told me that you ought to join Tasmania's most haunted at the Don River Railway on the 11th to the 12th of September. Discover its parks, the dark, with the parks, the darks, the city park, dark secrets at the Don River Railway on a 2-hour paranormal investigation tour. Tickets are available on the Don River Railway website, with a portion of every ticket sale supporting the not-for-profit railway. The Don River Railway is a volunteer-run vintage railway preserving the heritage of Tasmanian railways. I had a chance to chat to someone who works for the Tassie Railway and to sort of ponder as to what's stopping them from adding passenger carriages onto these tracks. Haha, of course. Well, just 1:30 PM here at City Park Radio. It's Terrence and Venus for the Cultural Diversities show, wherein we have a chat and a yarn about...
1: You know, I was really surprised about the Mamang Sorbetero.
0: Because
1: there's so many versions of it, but different meaning. The original one is from Celeste Legazpi, is it? It's talking about Mr. Ice Cream Man.
0: Yes.
1: Because in the Philippines, there's people who sell ice cream on the street.
0: On
1: and
0: the
1: they
0: street.
1: Have this bell. They will just ring the bell.
0: It's called dirty ice cream as well, for some reason. But
1: and
0: yeah,
1: children will usually buy them from Mamang Sorbetero. And the first one we played, the earlier one, is the Mamang Kuchero.
0: Yes, certainly.
1: Yeah, Mamang Kuchero. Kuchero means it's a carriage or something, the one who drive a horse with...
0: Horse-ridden carriage.
1: Yeah. So that's Mamang Kuchero and Mamang Sorbetero.
0: Yeah, so all...
1: I was really surprised there's a Chinese version of
0: Mamang Sorbetero. And more Cantonese, rather, version as well. And so, yeah, that diversity as well within... That large country.
1: That's the beauty about music.
0: Mm-hmm.
1: Music
0: transcends all.
1: Yeah. Yep. Don't know any differences, diversities. It's just, you know, the melodies there.
0: Mm-hmm.
1: Maybe different lyrics, different meaning, but...
0: Certainly something unique here.
1: Mm.
0: Only here at City Park Radio, you've got it. And wherever you're listening around the world or here locally, we're here for you. And so... And in fact, the next program, you've got the sports coming along, NTFA. So they do a few things over there as well. They broadcast. And so in a way, you can sort of do some simulcast, where you listen to one of our lovely presenters over on the field chatting along about the sports, but also see what's happening as well. And yeah, let's not forget sports, of course. Not also being a good sport, but I'll be a good sport here now with this next song by The Verge Collection. It's called Our Place. And yes, still on your people.

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0: So once again, this is the Cultural Diversity Show on here at City Park Radio, where it's the fifth Saturday of the month, and let's get a bit of more yarn, a bit of more talk about the lovely,
2: yes.
0: Well, not just, of course, you might usually think ethnic diversity, but also like diversities with how you carry yourself or how each and every individual here in this good old little rock that floats in space.
2: Kaleidoscope world.
0: Yeah.
2: Let's make the world, I think, beautiful, because we are all different, but...
0: Certainly, yeah. Mm. And you've indeed been my inspiration, in which I think a lot of people here in Tassie, or I think general, or we just need people of inspiration so that we can either where the old and the young meet,
2: yes,
0: together and...
2: one more thing that I realized when, because we stayed in the Philippines, we are Filipinos, we have the same culture, the same language, the same mannerism, the same habit, almost the same in a way, but because we are a person, we're different, but most of it are the same because we have the same culture. But when you come to another country, you're a different people, you're different mm-hmm. culture, different personality. Sometimes misunderstanding.
0: Certainly, yeah.
2: We misinterpret someone else's facial expression. Mm-hmm. We misinterpret someone else's body language.
0: Body English, yeah.
2: We the way they speak or something, the accent, the mm-hmm. humor maybe. Sometimes the Australian humor is not too humorous for me. My humor is not too humorous for them. But I think the bottom line is like what you said, is just we just need to understand that we mm-hmm. came from a different background. We came from a different culture.
0: Different styles.
2: And different styles and different facial expression. Because sometimes you can really see when they're angry, you can really see their faces. Something like that. So we have the culture. There is cultural differences, cultural diversity, but certainly there is cultural similarities where people love, we people hope, people inspire. Like Terrence can inspire youth like him doing all of this volunteer work 20 hours a week. And I admire when you hear his voice on the radio.
3: Yes, well, that is what I was asking you. I asking meantime was the song, and maybe you can ask me, what do you want to listen, Elena? Because you are,
2: yes,
3: we can listen his voice by in there as a broadcaster.
2: Yeah.
3: But I love when he sing. Could you sing
2: that's
3: a little bit
2: say,
3: something?
2: Yeah, that's yeah, what yeah.
3: Sing,
2: yes. Said
3: sing
2: him,
3: something. Sing,
0: sing,
3: sing, sing, sing, sing, sing.
2: And for the listeners, whoever is listening to us, he's very young. He's only 23 years old. He has done
3: handsome
2: and good looking,
3: cheeky and cheeky face.
0: Help.
2: And he's very sociable.
3: It's adorable.
2: It's very adorable. So if you are single and somebody
0: ready to mingle,
3: don't distract him. You need to keep a study. But sing something.
2: He finished school. He's doing masters and studying architecture. What else can you?
3: Yes.
2: Very respectful. Mm-hmm. Love his mom, maybe. Very independent.
3: Very nice.
0: Oh, yeah.
2: Can cook, can clean, can...
0: Certainly.
3: And sing.
2: Can sing.
3: What do you want to sing?
0: Well, before I sing, I'll play you the song first, where I think about what I would like to sing for you.
3: Oh, yes, thank you very
0: certainly.
3: Much.
0: All right. This is...
4: I've got you.
0: If you got Everybody Needs an Inspiration
4: everybody
0: by...
4: Everybody needs one.
0: Hot dog.
4: Everybody needs an inspiration. Someone to show the light. Everybody needs a hand to hold onto. Someone to hug at night. Everybody needs a song to sing. Even those out of tune. Everybody needs an inspiration. And I'm glad I've got you.

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1: 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And as promised, I'll perform once again with this song called Where Are You My Darling? Or it's translated as that, Nasaan Ka Darling. So a bit of context from the Philippines. And so a Filipino song with this calls on to, it'll make more sense. And I would like to see what you think of this song. But it's by Yoyoy Villame, very comedic singer from where I'm from.

0: Thank you.
1: Bravo! Bravo, bravo, bravo.
2: I feel sorry.
0: There you go.
2: I feel sorry for
1: very stunning. Very, very funny song.
0: Yep. So that's it.
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2: Are you going to play?
0: This is, I think, one of her last collaborations with a modern artist. Mm-hmm. This is with Sabrina Carpenter featuring Dolly Parton, Please, Please, Please.

0: something.
1: So most certainly that's Dolly Parton with Sabrina Carpenter, one of their, I think, last collaborations before Dearly Departed. And so it speaks to how I think there are Dolly Parton's influence shall reign. There's even this fun fact that she written a song that will only be released in 2043. And so she even said a bit later that she regretted doing that because I said, gosh darn good song, but we just gotta wait for that. And so it's just about 8 minutes to, of course, to 2 p.m. where we switch over now to sports. And with this next song is called Quen Va a Cantar by Ruben Rada, who also recently passed away. And to honor that,

0: cantar, or to think I see cantar and to sing. To leave you with one last present.
1: And now, the inevitable Gundagai.

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Thank you very much. Dear listeners, listen to community radio whenever you can. 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

0: Keep it up for the Manhattan Transfer Band, huh? Right around the drums, we have Ross Peterson. And on the bass, Boris Kozlov. And at the piano and keyboards, our musical director, Yaron Gershovsky.
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4: Welcome to Scottsdale Oval here in Northern Tasmania. And at the moment, we've got the umpires out on the ground. Chris Say, if you can hear me back in the studio, I'm getting an echo back into my headphones. So I'm hearing myself half a second after I speak. So I don't know if you could rectify that a little bit. And that would be really good. Back, and that's better.

just have enough to get through. That percentage gap. I've got a spreadsheet today which I'll feed scores into regularly just to see how things are going there as far as who's got that fourth spot. Another game going on at the moment, and the Devils, they're hanging in there at three quarter time. They're down by 25 points. Geelong 10-9-69 lead the Devils 6-8-44. So it was close early, but gradually Geelong have got on top. They were 30 points up a moment ago, so the Devils have kicked a late goal there to narrow the gap to 25 points. Earlier on today, it was Western Bulldogs defeating the Devils in the VFLW game there at Windsor Park. Just some other scores here in the other Premier League women's games today. And a final score at Deloraine. It was Deloraine 6-6-42 defeating South Launceston 3-6-24. So they'll play again next week, 1-2. And a big win to Launceston, 17-13-1-15, defeated Longford 1 behind. And as I said, North Launceston won by 11 points over Scottsdale in the previous game. Okay, I'll be joined by Michael Walker very soon. And he'll join me in commentary here this afternoon. It's a beautiful day here at Scottsdale. And it's no excuses for either team. There's hardly any breeze. It's a warm day. Temperature up towards 20 degrees, which is pretty extraordinary here for Tassie in August. But, it looks like it's going to be a fantastic day's footy. So Scottsdale, the year they've had last year where they were copping some absolute beatings by over 200 points to gain a finals berth, they could do it today. Would be a real boost for the club, and looking at recruiting for next year would be a bit of a draw card to show that they're on the improve. So I expect them to be really competitive today. North Launceston, however, a great win over to Deloraine we covered a few weeks ago, and they look like they had a chance to make it the finals. But they've just fallen away a little bit, and a bit disappointing against South last week. They tried hard, but they were just outgunned. They've got some good young players, and we'll see some of those today. Young Bosveld last week kicked 3 goals. And Alfie Parner, also the wingman, who's a really impressive young player. So look to them today to shine out. Scottsdale, pretty much nearly full strength. I notice James Coxon's not in the side today. He's kicked a few goals this year. But other than that, they have some pretty good experienced players. Jay Child is a player, former South Launceston Premiership player in TSL days. He's come back to play at Scottsdale last couple of years. It's his home area here in northeast Tasmania. And he's a real inclusion into the team. He's still very fit, getting on in years, of course, but still does really well. Ethan Pedderwood, of course, is a class player, Krushka. So they've got enough here today, I think, to defeat North Launceston. And then it comes down to the mathematics of do they do enough to get that spot in the finals for this year. 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Just some other scores from earlier on today. In the other various leagues are now into finals, and the under 18.5s was played earlier today, and the winner there was Launceston. They won 11-15-81 over Old Scotch 8-5-53. So the double chance, of course, Scotch get another chance next week. They'll play the winner of tomorrow's elimination final between Longford and St Pat's to be played at Invermay Park. Division 1 reserves. That's being played today as well. And Old Launcestonians 2-12-24. They trail Bridge North 6-11-47 in that game. It's still got a bit to go. Tomorrow it's Lilydale and St Pat's in the elimination final there. And also today, Division 2 reserves has been played. Beg your pardon, it's happening as I speak. This is the seniors. Yes, it's just started in Perth 3-3-21 lead East Coast 1-2-8. In the Division 2 reserves earlier, it was Perth 12-8-80 defeated East Coast 4-5-29. So there's some scores of games that have already been played. And so just check that Devils score again for you. Pretty tough assignment there. Their first final going to Cardinia Park. It's still three-quarter time. And it's 10-9-69 the Cats. They lead the Devils 6-8-44. So a margin of 25 points. Still a chance there, and looks like, looking at other scores there, that if they do go down in that game, they'll get a home final next week, possibly against Essendon, because they lead by 29 points at three-quarter time against Williamstown, 11-7-73 to 6-8-44. So that'll be a tough assignment. I know, looking at Essendon's team that was named, they've got a lot of AFL-listed players, so it's going to be a tough one. If it comes to that, we'll hope the Devils can make a bit of a fist of it in that last quarter. It's just about to get underway.
Both teams just about finished their warm-ups. And we're playing here today. Just some information about what's been played for here today. It's the North Austin Scottsdale. We'll be playing for the Jamie Dennis Memorial Cup winner. And the winner is the term similar to the Phil Edwards Cup, which is a cup played between Launceston and North Launceston. The club with the highest cumulative score over the day wins. It's also today the 1976 Under-19 and 1986 NTFA Premiership reunions. And our guest speakers today, Stephen Nichols, who was playing coach of the 86 Premiership, and what a great player he was, as was Mark Coniston, who's also our guest speaker today. It's also life members today, and actually looking over there at the marquee, there's a lot of old players there and enjoying themselves in that forward pocket on the far side of the ground. Today there'll also be a best on ground medal for the best player of each team in the senior women's and the senior men. And Alex Hall, who just played in the previous game, is going to join us a bit on City Park Radio too in commentary in the finals. Alex Hall will present the Jamie Dennis Memorial Cup after today's senior men's game. So today, it's all about the Jamie Dennis Memorial Cup. It was a great player, Jamie Dennis, the late great Jamie Dennis, for both North Launceston at State League level and Scottsdale at the NTFA as well. So a great thing to play for between the two clubs. And as I said, it's been pretty close in the two games so far today. City Park Radio 96.5 and 103.7. Don't forget, next week we'll be covering both days of finals, the men's finals on the radio, and our team's going to help out too with the women's streams. And we're not sure of the exact venues and times yet, but as soon as we know those, we'll put those up on the socials so people will know about our broadcasts. We have a debut on today for North Launceston, and I can't remember, something crazy number of debutants have had this year, and they're blooding some young players for the future. But Noah Robinson, number 44 today, is a debut for North Launceston. So congratulations, Noah, making his way in senior footy for the first time. He's heading over to the bench at the moment. And also 100 club games today for Zach Martin, number 21 for North Launceston, across all three grades. So 100 games for North. Well done to Zach Martin, who's been a handy player this year. Kicked 10 goals across the game so far in 2026. So Scottsdale have broken up their huddle. Players taking up their positions. We've one more check of GMHBA Stadium before we get underway. We're underway in the last quarter. Still no change to that score I said before. It's 10-9-69, the Cats, the Devils 6-8-44. 25-point margin, one quarter to go in that game. Michael Walker to join us in a moment in co-commentary. He's just umpired the women's game, and he also goal umpired the reserves, so he's a real giver in the umpiring stakes, is our Max Walker. So it'll just be me flying solo here for the first few minutes of this game. Players taking up their positions, and looks like North Launceston King to the club room ends into the ground, the grandstand there. Isaac Smedley in the ruck against Tuffin. And we're underway here. And round 18 action in the NTFA. First clearance goes to Scottsdale. Kick inside 50. That's Mitchell Conn. Gets it to half forward. Scottsdale player tackled. We'll get a ball up 60 metres out from Scottsdale's goal. Their first attacking foray of the afternoon. Up goes the footy. Tuffin with the tap. Impressive season so far. They lay on the footy. Umpire says no prior. And we'll get a ball up. So just me today. Dave Gribber's other things on. So as Chris Sayer has just had the AGM. So myself and Max will bring you all the action today. Pettawood gets a handball away to McNeice. Inside 50. Warwick Hall's there. North defence does pretty well. Out by Jacob Kern out of the far wing. Probably be a lasso here as it bounces out of play. In fact, it was out of bounds on the full. So free kick going the way of Joel Hayes for Scottsdale. Plays on now off the mark. Kicks long inside 50. Off hands. Falls now to Hall. Tries to burst through. Jacob Kerr tries to kick the kick away back to Hall. It's a bit of a scrappy start to the game. It's inside 50 for the Magpies. All in the ruck contest, but one away here by Smedley. They stream away now from half back.
Good work there for North Onsen by Blake Payne. On the wing now, Leighton Davey. High kick towards half forward. Bade Smedley. And it might have been off his foot, actually. It's going to be a free kick to Scottsdale. Deep in defence. Kick up the wing. Looking for Warwick Corr off his hands. Taken by Kerr. Breaks some tackles. Kicks to half forward. Letting out take the mark is Bosveld. Bosveld now. Low kick towards half forward. Finds a teammate. Handball off now to Leighton Davey. Inside 50 chance and marked here from North Launceston. Right against the boundary line. In fact, Zach Martin, it was just over on the full before he marked it. A free kick to the Magpies. To play on now. High kick to the far side. Sharon's there. Warwick Hall, nice handball. Taken away here by Ben McNeice. Recruit who's played AFL footy for Essendon. Now resides in Queensland. Sideways handball to Harper Sheehan. Kick dangerous. Doesn't hit the mark. Dropping the mark he might have taken there was Hazelwood. Loose footy at half forward. Tackle laid. And we'll get a ball up on attacking 50. Quiet start. No score through the first 3 minutes. It's been going between the two half back lines, really. Smedley with a tap. Trying to work it clear there was Mitchell Conn. Umpire lets it go a long time and then decides to ball it up. Still on attacking 50 here for Scottsdale. Loose footy. They pile in. Whistle goes Hamish Anderson, the umpire. Going to ball it up again. Ball flips up. Warwick Hall in the ruck contest with Smedley. He spins out nicely. Handball to Kerr. He's caught. Caught holding the ball. Advantage paid. Probably wasn't there. Pedderwood gets an inside 50 sling tackle. Down the ground. In fact, it was Krushka who got slung in the tackle. And we've got our first shot on goal here for the Magpies. Just wait till I see the number of the play here. Shot on goal, Salter has kicked a goal for Scottsdale through the agency of Thomas Salter. And that's the first goal for Scottsdale at the 4.5 minute mark. 1-6 Scottsdale. North Launceston yet to score. 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And just checking the latest score at GMHBA Stadium and goal to Geelong. It's getting hard now for the Devils. They trail 6-8-44 to 11-9-75. So ball back in the middle. It's the one they wanted just to get them underway. To the agency of Thomas Salter. Smedley wins the tap well. Falls to the side of the contest. Pedderwood's there. Shovels the ball forward against Kerr. Off the ground. We'll pick it up now. He's under pressure there from the young player in Prasiak for North Launceston. Kick smothered there from Andy Hazelwood. Stacks on. And they're in a dangerous position here for the Bombers. Scottsdale on half forward. They're pushing. Tuffin wins the tap out. Swings round the corner. Hooks it nicely towards Hall, but coming out and taking the mark. I think that's Salter again. Thomas Salter has come out and taken the footy on his chest. And he's going to line up almost identical position. 35 out, slight angle. Nearly 6 minutes gone here. In skips Salter. And that's another goal to Scottsdale. That's two now for Thomas Salter. Two for the Magpies. They lead two straight. North Launceston yet to score through 6 minutes. So a valuable start there for Scottsdale. And just those two goals have already taken their percentage into the 45s. So they're on the track here of Deloraine. I'll keep inputting those as we go. At the moment it's 48.69
Deloraine to Scottsdale, 45.19. Umpire Anderson about to set us going again. Two goes to Salter. Here we go now, Tuffin, another centre break. Front position, Davies, off his hands, up against Sharon. Tries to tap it backwards, Fletcher Bennett's there. Handball comes back. Ball picked up there nearly for Scottsdale by Singline, who's playing forward. It's a tackle laid. And we've got a ball up. We're only about 30 metres out from Scottsdale's goal. Another ball up, says umpire Tregurtha. Kerr taps it away. Campbell Palmer's in there. Tries to wrestle free. In fact, it's Tyler Gardner, I beg your pardon, for North Launceston. Spills out to Jack Burke. Can't break free. In fact, he's caught holding the ball. A free kick to the Bombers. Blackwell is the recipient there. Young Jack Blackwell has had a great season. Max Walker's arrived. We'll give him a few minutes to get settled here. So we've got a free kick here. Scottsdale, Jade Child. Shorts it up there. Finds McNeice. The boy who's played with Essendon, as I said earlier. Kicks inside 50. And falls in the hands there of Blackwell once again for North Launceston. Jack Blackwell. I'm on a 16 player. 45 kick finds Kerr deep in defence. Kerr now on the left foot, kicks up the wing. Spearing pass finds Bosville. Three goals last week in their loss to South Launceston. Recruit this year from Lilydale. Takes his time. It's the play on now. Kicks up the wing. Nice lead out mark to Smedley. Millimetres inside the boundary line. Isaac Smedley, not sure where to go from here. No one on the mark. So he kicks high towards half forward. Players wrestle for the footy. Over the back. Chance here. Prasiak. Did he get a high tackle? He did. Free kick going the way of Kobe Prasiak. Kicks up the wing. Nice lead out mark to Smedley.

0: And he's about 35 out, slight angle. The youngster, late withdrawal last week from the side. Kobe Prasiak. Kicking to the grandstand end of Scottsdale Oval. In he comes. Close to the player on the mark. Gets good contact. Not a bad shot on goal by the youngster. Goal to North Launceston, I reckon. Yes, it is. Their first goal to the Bombers. And they narrow the margin. 2-12 to 1-6. And we're playing about 10 minutes into this first quarter. And I'm just doing the live percentage updates, Max Walker, as every score is made. So every time North Onson score, it just goes back a little bit. So 45.04 now, the Scottsdale percentage, and I'll add Deloraine to it as we go along today. But, yeah, it's all about percentage for Scottsdale if they get over the line. But they've got to get over the line first. Good afternoon, Max.
1: Good afternoon, Dave, and good afternoon, listeners and those watching on the stream. Beautiful day here. Magnificent day for footy. Fantastic crowd, isn't it, Dave?
0: It is indeed.
1: Very good, big day for Scottsdale here today.
0: Back in the middle, Prushka, penetrating kick inside 50, over the back, nearly taken there by Jack Burke, loose football, they shovel it forward, somehow comes out, was that a legal disposal, not sure, Scottsdale player tackled well there by Sherrin, well he wasn't tackled well by Sherrin, says the umpire, it's going the other way. So it's going, wasn't Sherrin. In fact, there's two boys playing in headbands today. I'm not sure why, but the other one there is Gissel. It was him with the tackle there. Umpire said, Anderson said it wasn't a legal tackle. So we've got a shot here. I think it's Alex Towns with the footy. It is indeed. So Alex Towns lining up for Scottsdale's third. Not bad. Three goals now to Scottsdale. One to Alex Towns. And they're three straight, 18, leading North Thompson, 1-6, Max Walker.
1: Really good finish there, Dave. Nice off the boot, cleared the goal umpire's head, and really, like you say, really good start by Scottsdale, three goals. Bit of a breeze blowing to that end, Dave. Probably a couple, don't notice it up here in the beautiful confines of the 48-wheeler.
0: Love it.
1: Yep, absolutely. But, probably a couple of goal breeze and might end up a little bit more than that towards the end of the day.
0: South 33, Deloraine 3. So that's a fast start there for South Launceston.
1: It is. Very good start. That would have only been 10 or so minutes into that game.
0: Absolutely. Ball goes up. We'll get you some commentary in a minute, Max. We'll give you a bit more time to get settled
1: there.
0: As Jacob Kerr gets tackled with the footy. Free kick to Tuffin. He's impressive in the ruck, Max. I know you've seen him a couple of times this year. Brad Tuffin.
1: Yeah, good young boy.
0: Kicks up towards half forward, taking his Badcock. Tackled from behind. Taken with one hand, holding the ball. Lovely tackle there from Mitchell Conn. We'll take the free kick. 60 out. Oh, good smother there from Badcock. But it falls to Tyson. Little chip kick close to the line. Mark taken there by Ben McNeice. So he's an inclusion.
1: Got some big inclusions today, Scottsdale, David.
0: Absolutely. We'll go through those as the day progresses. Badcock there's got it. Lamble over the top, looking there for Davey. Conn's got it. Dispossessed, holding the ball too long. Free kick to North Launceston in the back line to Badcock.
1: Yep, Badcock with the ball. About 40 metres, 30 metres out from goal. Called to play on now by the umpire. Kicks it long down the far side. Out towards the boundary. Bit of a contest there. Must be close to the boundary. And it is. And it's over the line for a throw-in. Nearly on centre wing. As the ruckmen start to prepare themselves. Umpire calls for him. Who's going up in this one? We've got number 29, which is young Brad Tuffin. And doing the ruck for South. For North, looks like Lucas Kerr. Ball's jumping around out there. Little tackle laid by the Scottsdale player on the North person. Bit hard to tell from here, David. It's a long, long way away.
0: Yes, it is. But, you got your binos, yep.
1: Yeah, I have, yes. Trouble is when I look through these, I can't see the numbers, Dave, on the bit of paper. So, ball up, ball's loose, going Scottsdale's way again. Nice centering kick, 30 metres out in front of the goal. Ball's bouncing around. Scottsdale player there met it well, Lekas Mountney. And the umpire's hovering, and that's going to be a ball up to me.
0: Got a number check for Joe, who's listening over there, who's not doing boundary riding, but helping me out, my wife Joe. Number 79 for North Launceston. If you can check that one out, please, Joe. As out it comes now. Player tackled there. We've got the two boys with headbands today, so it's going to be the Sherrin or Gissel. It's Gissel.

0: on this occasion with the footy.
1: I had one job, Dave. I was supposed to get those team sheets.
0: No, that's all right. But, that's okay.
1: I was in a bit of a hurry.
0: I had
1: just
0: a backup,
1: to come and help you.
0: Backup plan. Yeah. Is ball congested here. Head down Kerr. Handball sideways to Bennett. The old firm there combining. Trying to work it out from defence. Good little sidestep there. I have to pick that player up when he gets rid of the ball. It's handball way back to Bennett. Who gets tackled. Is he all on the ball? Was that dashing out of pack? It was number 24 there in Blake Payne.
1: Yep.
0: Nice little dash there.
1: It was a good little run. Probably should have got it back there. Would have avoided that stoppage.
0: Tuffin taps it out. Pedderwood getting it forward. Only as far as Badcock. Tackled from behind. Spits it up. Here's Krushka. 60 out. Long ball. Looking for Lekas Mountney. Clears him. Goes through for a behind. First behind to Scosta. That ball carried a bit, Max. There may be a bit of a breeze advantage to that end.
1: Well, I just told you, though. Two goals, mate.
0: Yeah.
1: Two goals. It was hard running into it on this glorious northeast summer day. So we've got North Launceston after that point. Just having, exploring his options from fullback. Called to play on by the umpire. And he proceeds to go out to the far wing. Nice kick out there. North contest, which I think that was Redmond with the ball, and he's kicked it out of bounds on the full, and that will be a free kick back to Scottsdale's way, right in front of the Scottsdale's coach's box here at the moment. So a bit of a lull, sizing up his options, goes short, bit of a worm burner, finds 17 Sharon for North Launceston. Ball's out there on the wing again near the Scottsdale box. That's taken one too many there, young fella, and you're caught. That's a free kick to Launceston, to North Launceston, dropping the ball, Scottsdale. Ball streaming forward here, Dave. Not too many players behind the ball at the moment. Kicks it towards the middle. Great punch there by the Scottsdale guy. Ball's loose in the middle. Here we are, Pedderwood. Nice little chip pass out there towards Jack Burke. Nice little contest there. Jack Burke and number 92, Alfie Palmer. Helped by Bennett.
0: Bit of
1: back,
0: class, this
1: back
0: boy.
1: To Palmer. Yes, he has. Here we go. It's another Kerr here. Oh, good smother. Great smother there. That's in the back, I would say. And well called by umpire Tregurtha. Free kick to North Launceston.
0: Now, number 79, Max, is Cooper Tavira. Who's was number 16 on your sheet, so that's a bit of a number change for North Launceston. 16 to 79, Cooper Tavira. Play back underway, over the top. Trying to find connection there with Tom Hadley. Handball comes sideways. Trying to shrug the tackle, which was high in the end, Brad Milne. Milne now plays onto the pocket. Oh, almost a, yes, infringement there against Gissel by the number 23 and Tyrrell Johnson. So some of those inclusions, Max, we've got Ben McNeice in.
1: Yes.
0: Thomas Salter has kicked a couple of goals.
1: Good little player, Tommy Salter.
0: Gissel now. Holds up in the breeze. Mark taken there by Tom Hadley. Goes the switch with a 45 kick. Finds a teammate in Mitch Conn. He's got Towns going past. Towns can launch for goal. Allows for the breeze, but not enough. One behind to Scottsdale. They're 3-2-20. Leading North Launceston 3-1-19. Been playing 18 minutes into this quarter. Max Walker
1: didn't quite come back far enough. Had the right idea, a bit of a right to left with it, but not quite enough on that occasion, Dave. As we see North Launceston bringing it back in from fullback after that, another behind to Scottsdale. Play on's the call. That's Smedley out of the back line. Kicks it long out towards half forward. Up goes Monson. Drops the ball. Ball's loose again. Umpire has said that's out of bounds and I will throw it in. Bit of a quietness here at the moment, Dave, with the crowd.
0: Yeah, it's a big game, Mike. I think it's going to heat up as the day goes on.
1: It's a big day here in the northeast.
0: Yeah, right? I mentioned before we got an air about the Jamie Dennis Memorial Cup and the reunions today. Out the back it comes now. Zach Martin playing his 100th club game today. He's caught, holding the ball. Gee, Scottsdale tackling's been good and on point early. Geelong will lead the Devils by 35 points at GMHBA. So it was only about 10 minutes to go in that game. So it looks like Tassie against Essendon next week.
1: North Hobart, though?
0: Probably, I'd say.
1: A bit of a problem, isn't there, with the old scholars, I think, wasn't it?
0: They'll move it. Oh, ooh. Alfie Palmer with a big fly. Can't quite take the mark. Tackle eight in the back there by Bennett. It's in the goal square now. Scott's done an attack, and I've just done the percentage calculation. It's narrowed now. It's only a couple of percent the difference. It's only early in today's games as well. So let's see what happens as today goes on. Out it comes. Jade Child coughs up the handball. In they go. Those boys with headbands are going to get me today. I think that's Gissel again winning a free kick.
1: Yep.
0: It is, number 63. There. So he's improved as he has gone on, the young fella, Callum Gissel. It's the ball back again from Bennett. Gissel kicks up the wing. Big fly there. Not taken.
1: Got to take those marks, you, Blake Payne.
0: You do. Thomas Salter again. Let's fly for goal. That might be goal number three just offline. The crowd thought it was a goal.
1: Yes.
0: So did I for a moment, but it's a one behind. 3-3-21 now.
1: The other little skill errors that let you down at senior level, isn't it? Like North could have had that ball marked there by Payne, and off they went. But plenty to work with over the summer months, boys, when you're going to make little elementary mistakes like that. So Fletcher Bennett, bring the ball back in. Continuously going to the far side, Dave, making it harder for us commentators, and that's off the hands of the pack, and it's another throw-in. Probably about throw-in number five or six this quarter, I would have thought, over there. So plenty happening on the far side of the ground. See Tyler Gardner, a bit of push and shove over there with his Scottsdale opponent, which is Tuffin. Ruckman at it again. Very undersized Ruckman for North Launceston, and Lucas Kerr. Ball's loose, quick kick by Scottsdale, down in, close to the full forward line. Here we go. That's Tommy Solder again in the mix of it, and he handballs out to that man, Alex Towns, and he thought he'd kicked it, but not quite, Alex. You didn't fool the goal umpire. That was 1 point only. Dave had it down as a goal.
0: I did.
1: Yes.
0: Lucky I didn't put on the score. I'm doing the scoring today for the stream, Max. So
1: right.
0: I've got a few things to think about today. I've got spreadsheets, scoring programs. It's all happening. We've got a half back mark here now for North Launceston. Looks like young Blackwell who's got it. They just can't clear defensive 50 much at the moment, North Launceston. Oh, that's a great mark over there. Get my binoculars up.
1: Tyson, number eight.
0: Is it number eight, Tyson?
1: Or is it
0: hasn't got
1: Milne.
0: The shaggy hair. I think it might be Milne. Yeah, it's Milne, the number five. Kicks inside 50, off hands. Handball comes out now here towards Harper Sheehan. He connects with Alfie Palmer. 30 metres out from defensive goal. Use his pace. He backs himself, this young man, so I like about him. Up here towards Lucas Kerr, who takes a good mark up against Krushka. As a player going past in Tavira. Tavira's caught by Hadley. Took on a couple of tacklers there. The second one got him. Tom Hadley now with the free kick. Had a bit of it, Tom Hadley. One against two here, Warwick Hall. Sandwiched between a couple of North defenders. Spills to Pedderwood, back to Hall. It's a funny old kick off the side of the boot. Tyson's there. He flies off hands. Taking the footy there was Blake Payne. Dispossessed. Spills out to Gissel. Nice kick. Finds his teammate. In fact, that was Sharon. I knew I'd get that one wrong. Gets it to Jacob Kerr at halfback. He plays on under pressure. Gets a kick towards Blackwell. Hard against the boundary line. Inside out right foot kick. Gets distance. It will be a Lasso free kick. And halfback for Scottsdale. It's going to go to the veteran, Joel Hayes.
1: Joel Hayes, whose cousin was on Deal or No Deal the other week, Dave.
0: Okay, there's a bit of trivia for you.
1: Yes. Short little kick over the top. Play on Zakal. Onto the wing to Pedderwood. No one manning the mark. Now it's called to kick the ball. Kicked it down to half forward. There's that man again. That'd be Sharon. No, it's not. Oh, they got me buggered too, Dave. I should say confused. Gissel. Kerr, centre half back for North, goes sideways to Bennett. Bennett taking his time, taking a few seconds off the clock, back to Kerr, only just outside the 50 metre arc at the moment. Kerr plays on. Oh, that's a very ordinary kick, Jacob Kerr. And that is holding the ball every day of the week.
0: That was the ferocity of the tackle there from Tyson.
1: Yes, lucky he got it, because it was a sling action.
0: Yes, a bit of a Mike Tyson in that one.
1: There was, my word, there was.
0: Elliot Ty now, he's probably got a blood rule.
1: Yeah, I think he might have clashed heads there.
0: Joe, if you're over there, get a bit of a look at that one, see how his nose is.
1: Elliot Tyson heading off to get a bit of attention to the snozzle. Here we go. Scottsdale seem very intent to kick it deep and long on most occasions. They're trying to get that scoreboard happening, Dave. Out here we got Cooper Tavira. Short kick to Kerr. Kerr over the top to Prashak on the wing here, right in front of us. Plays on, goes in inboard, kicks it long towards centre-half forward. Unmanned player there, which was great. That's North Launceston Bosveld. Kicks it long again. Was it in the back? No, it was play on. Down there now we've got, looks like Deegan Young chasing the ball. And it's out of bounds in front of a very white...
0: Well patronised marquee.
1: Yes, yes.
0: So we've got the ball in. So if you're watching the stream, yes, there's reunions today, 76 and an 86, I think.
1: Yeah.
0: So a couple of reunions there. Here's Jacob Kerr trying to break through. He's caught with a footy. Tries to make the play. You can't blame him. You've got to try some things.
1: Advantage called.
0: Krushka kicks up the wing. Is Alfie Palmer in a one-on-one little battle here with another youngster in Hazelwood. As that is, in fact, it wasn't Hazelwood, it was Jack Burke. As quarter time here at Scottsdale, 25-minute quarter. We might talk about the time on rules that have changed a bit to the course of the day, Max, but it's the end of quarter number one, and it's Scottsdale 3-4-22. And they're doing the job at the moment. They're leading North Launceston 1-6, so they're on that trajectory that they need to be on to make the finals. Already today in the women's game, Max... perhaps a bit of an upset there with North Launceston getting over the line away to Scottsdale.
1: Yeah, it was a very well contested game too, Dave. Plenty of competitiveness in both sides, and being an umpire, you're always unbiased, but I've umpired Scottsdale a couple of times this year, and they've been quite impressive. And I had North, I think, early in the year once. But they've just gone from strength to strength throughout the course of the season, and a tight game played in really, really good spirits by both teams, and did very, very well.
0: Goal kickers to quarter time. I'll do them, Max. Did you get them down? I'll read them out.
1: No, so I've got them here.
0: You got them? Go for it. Yep.
1: Two to Thomas Solder, if I'm correct. I had a look over your shoulder, Dave.
0: Yep.
1: And one to Alex Towns. And the sole goal kicker for North Launceston at the moment was number 14, Kobe Prasiak.
0: We'll take a break here on Sydney Park Radio. I'll update my spreadsheet. We'll give you a couple other scores on the back end of quarter time. So at quarter time here, it's North Launceston at the moment trailing Scottsdale. If I get the scoreboard up, it's Scottsdale 3-4-22, leading North Launceston 1-6. Back in a moment.
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7: Welcome back here to Scottsdale, and it's at the quarter time. Scottsdale 3-4-22, leading North Thompson 1-6. The Devils are going to go down, but gee, they've put up a fight there. They're more than competitive. It's 23 points the margin. 13-11-89 the Cats. The Devils 9-12-66. So just looking there, Essendon and Williamstown. Essendon has galloped away now from Williamstown, so they're going to play the Devils next week, possibly Saturday. We'll wait and see. We suspect North Hobart Oval. We'll wait and see on that one. I'll give you the final score when that comes through. But that's a pretty competitive effort, Max. 23 points against a team that's only lost a couple of games all year.
8: It is, and I was listening to on the Waterboys this morning on 7LA.
7: Opposition, yep.
8: Yes, opposition. Oh, we're not...
7: Now we're not like that.
8: We're not too proud to mention other companies.
7: That's
8: and
7: right.
8: Organisations. But they were interviewing one of the Tassie Devils boys who said a lot of them had never played football on GMHBA Stadium, and some of them just the only time they'd seen it was on television. So a bit of a foreign environment for them, but they'll be better for it. It seems to have been a really good learning year for them, and to finish in the top four in their inaugural season is pretty special, and made a few players stand up and be noticed, and that type of thing. That was relevant in the mid-season draft by a couple of them going.
7: Yeah, look,
8: which is good. So it's all happening here. The crowd's just dispersing from the Scottsdale huddle.
7: I've got the percentage update, Max, so let's look at that. So as of a few moments ago, Deloraine 47.36, Scottsdale 45.55. So started the day about 4% different, and after one quarter, it's down to 2% different. So it's the right trajectory for the Scottsdale Magpies.
8: It is,
7: long
8: Dave.
7: Way to go still,
8: yeah,
7: so they'll be keeping a lid on it. But it's,
8: and I think we'll be able to judge it a bit better after this quarter because of the breeze, and North Launceston have got the advantage of that this quarter.
7: And look, Longford would start favourites against the Scottsdale next week, but it's all about getting experience, finals experience into your players.
8: Yep.
7: As Max has another bite of his pasty, as up we go, second quarter action here at Scottsdale Oval. And the first clearance could go the way of North Launceston, although a little fumble there from Kerr. He's got it again. Handball's forward of the contest, out towards Conn. He's an impressive player. Handball's in the direction of Child. Can't quite take possession of the footy. Towns has got it. Sideways now to Conn. They're building here. Scottsdale kick inside 50. Gives their forwards a chance. Great mark, Krashkar. Just showed he's a bit of class here. He can play anywhere, this man. He can play on the ball. Key forward. As a hard-marking backman, but at the moment he swung forward and he took a good contested mark.
8: Never looked like missing that, Dave.
7: And that's where South stretched north last week. They had so much tall timber up there. Krushka now, 30 out, almost directly in front. Umpire moves slightly, but I reckon that's a goal for the Magpies. It is, and they move on now to 4-3-27. They lead North Launceston 1-6. But, gee, I like the look of Mitchell Conn there, the number 30, Max. He moves very well, tough body. And, really set that one up a couple of times.
8: Yeah, he did. And I think it was Pettawood who actually kicked it into Krushka. But just, like you say, perfect grab, good strong body. Wasn't a compact mark or anything. It was still 1v1 and just a good, strong grab by young Joseph Kroska there. So
7: I'll keep going, Max. You can finish that pasty.
8: Oh, no, look, it's...
7: You sure?
8: Yeah.
7: It's getting cold.
8: Yeah, well, that's okay.
7: All right, off you go.
8: It's okay. All good. Umpire balls it up in the middle. So ball's loose. Handball fed out by Kerr. Tackle on the north, Launceston player, and it's against Scott Stahl for a sling tackle. Quick handball out. Kerr throws it onto the boot.
7: Oh,
8: dropped the sitter there. The Scott Stahl defender in sing line recovers well. A little short chip through centre-half back position here to Pedderwood. Oh, and he's paid 50 metres there for the protected area. Good call by umpire Tregurtha. Number 21 wasn't anywhere near his player. And you're going to be 10 metres either side, Dave. Very hard one to judge, but very easy one when you run in that zone. Nice kick to the advantage of the Scottsdale player in front of the reunions there. Pedderwood's drifted down, and he has taken the mark somewhere between about centre-half forward and full forward here, probably about 40 metres out, pretty much directly in front, Dave. Goes back for a set shot, which will be, if he kicks it, will be Scottsdale's second goal in the first 2 or 3 minutes of this quarter against what we think is about a two-goal breeze. So a really good start for Scottsdale. In he comes. Looks good off the boot. Looks even better to the goal umpire. He gives the old field umpire a nod, puts two fingers up and says, that is a goal. Great finish there by their coach, Ethan Pedderwood. That's his first goal for the day, and Scottsdale's fifth.
7: Yeah, certainly Pedderwood just showing his class here. Now, Krushka, Pedderwood, these are the players that, the established, experienced players that are going to lead this younger team to better things, I think.
8: Yeah, and they've got a really good mix of, young guys, haven't they? They've got, we run down the list, you've got, Warwick Hall's probably only about 22. You've got Deegan Young's about to turn 18. Tom Hadley's about the same age group. And then you've got the other extreme. You've got, guys like Jade Childs and all that type of thing at the other end. Good blend of experience. Ball's forward again after the centre bounce. Out on the far half-forward flank for Scottsdale. Kept in by North Launceston. Quick handball to Fletcher. Fletcher Bennett feeds it off to one of his teammates out there. He gets it again. Little flick over the top in front of the corporate tent. Kicked by North Launceston. Gathered by Pedderwood. Smothered off the boot. Bouncing around about half forward there. As we always expect, there's Jacob Kerr in and under the ball and at the bottom of it. And umpire Tregurtha says, it's my turn. Give it to me. About to throw it up. Calls for the umpires. Here we go, Smedley versus Hall. Ball's loose. Here we go. Out there through Alfie Palmer. Little handball out. It's turnover. North praying for the free kick there. And they said, give it to me again. I'll have it. So another ball up. Compliments of Tregurtha. Up it goes. Smedley versus Hall, same ruckman, ball bouncing around. Pedderwood gets it down at ground level.
7: Oh.
8: Snaps truly. That is his second goal in a matter of a couple of minutes. And signs are starting to be a little bit ominous here for North Launceston, Dave.
7: And Scott and Deloraine as well, because Scottsdale's percentage just keeps on going up. They've almost caught Deloraine already. And we're only a few minutes into the second quarter. So the scoreboard reads 6-3, 39 to 1 goal straight 6.
8: So if we're promoting all that, Dave, are you sure you got your formulas right?
7: Yeah, I do. Yeah,
8: you do?
7: No, I've worked it out. Done some testing during the week. And I don't think, I think it's going to be comfortable with the way the game is trending. Pedderwood 2 now, 2 to Solder, 1 each to Towns and Krushka. Back in the middle. And the time clock might not be working here on the stream. Apologies, but the score is correct. 6-3, 39 to 1 goal straight 6. So from the ball up, Kerr tracking it backwards. He's trying his hard at the moment. Towns to Conn. Might be playing to advantage here as Child has the ball. Round the corner kick smothered by Bennett. Conn's got it again. As there's a Scottsdale player down, Ginger, in the middle of the oval. It's Towns. He's getting up now. Looks okay.
8: Put his right thigh heavily strapped too, Dave.
7: Yeah, could be corky. He could be carrying into this game, I'd say. Trying to burst through there was Campbell Palmer. North just can't get their hand on the ball at the moment. Scottsdale are just all over them. We're going to get another stoppage here. right half forward. Magpies leading at the moment by 33 points. Up they go. Handball comes out here in the direction of Blackwell. He's caught with a footy. He's trying to make the play of the youngster, but the tackling today has just been elite from the Magpies. As the 45 kick comes now from Milne. Handball now from Conn. Inside 50 go the Magpies. Chaos ball gets out the back. It's Sharon who gets there first. Inside out kick with the right foot. Sailing towards the boundary line. And it's out of bounds on the full. So a free kick to the Magpies. Pretty sort of blowing across, blowing to our right, but also across a little bit. Haven't seen a lot of play on our side of the ground today at all. Now we've got a player interfered with there before the ball entered. That was Mav Badcock. Mav Badcock will take the free kick in defence of 50 for North Launceston. Yep,
8: just exploring his options there at the moment, getting right back off the man on the mark. And a little short kick to Lucas Kerr. Play on's a call. He took a step forward. Bit of a turnover now, bit of a chaos ball here. Flicks it out the back to Pedderwood. Pedderwood quick hands. Flicks it over to
7: Jack Burke.
8: That was Jack Burke, and he's offline for one behind. So peppering the goals at the moment, Scottsdale Magpies, as we see Fletcher Bennett run out of the square, play on to call, kicks it low and long out to the wing here. That's a free kick to Scottsdale for an unreasonable attempt. So Hayes is the man with the ball.
7: Evergreen.
8: Yes, play on, kicks it wide, out into the pocket, deep into the pocket, Hall goes up, ball hits the ground. There is that man again, Pedderwood, he shakes a couple of tackles, quick handball over the top. Ball there, comes loose, Sharon I think it is. Ball bouncing around again, makes its way out to about half forward, Towns kicks it off the ground. Oh, tackle there too high. And that will go to North Launceston. I think the recipient there was Blackwell. Blackwell out towards the far half-forward flank or half-back flank for Scottsdale. North Launceston kick it long towards the wing. Deegan Madden in chase there. Get your words correct there, Michael. Quick handball for North Launceston into the middle. We've got number 31 out there. We don't have him on
7: Leighton
8: the...
7: Leighton Davey.
8: Leighton Davey, thank you very much.
7: On the other side.
8: Is he?
7: Yep.
8: Okay.
7: North Launceston.
8: Yep.
7: 31. There he is. We got him.
8: That's him. Well, yep. Oh, he's down the list a bit. You've confused me. It's not numerical, Dave.
7: Yes, it is 31.
8: Oh, right, eh?
7: Yeah, it is.
8: Okay.
7: You've had two umpiring games, Max.
8: Yeah,
7: you're mentally shot.
8: I'm mentally drained, Dave. I'm nearly 60 years old.
7: Yeah, that's it. So am I. In a couple of months, as out it comes now, Joel Hayes. Out towards the boundary line.
8: Good
7: nice mark
8: ball.
7: Taken, Warwick Hall. And he had a bit of a flashback before too, Max. You called him Deegan Madden, who's, I think, playing over in Melbourne. Said a young Deegan Young. Yep.
8: Yeah.
7: Great mark again by Tuffin. On the left foot, kick towards half foot. That is a beautifully weighted kick. Pedderwood didn't have to break stride. He can play on now. He has a player 20 metres out who takes the mark, plays on Salter and kicks his third. Thomas Salter, that was terrific play there from the Magpies. Absolutely terrific. And that kick that was kicked to Pedderwood, that was just so perfectly weighted.
8: Yep.
7: And then Pedderwood, just using experience, he found Salter was free. And another goal for Scottsdale.
8: The North player was in the right position. He was in front, but like you said, it was just perfectly weighted, and Pedderwood just had to stand his ground, you know, put the Dukes up, grabbed it, and swung around, kicked it out in front of Thomas Salter for his third. Made a bit of hard work of it. A bit of good pressure applied by the North Launceston defender there, but not enough to put him off the kick.
7: 7-4, plays one straight.
8: Starting to kick away here a little bit. We see the two ruckmen go for it again. Smedley's in the ruck now for North Launceston after Kerr had rucked predominantly most of that first quarter. So we've got Smedley again. Play on's a call. Ball's loose. Here we go, straight out of the middle. Ooh, just handballing it to himself there, the North Launceston player. There's Tavaria. Tries to rush through the North Launceston player, which was Blake Payne, I think. And the umpire said, give it to me, please. That's a Fair and legitimate tackle and no prior. Ball thrown in the air. Here we go. Play on. Number 39 for Scottsdale gets a quick kick out there.
7: Great job.
8: Yep. Great pass out there. Good reach too by young Jack Burke. Little fingertipper at his toes. Taking plenty of time right on the 50. Goes short. Who's he looking for? Krushka. I think it's Krushka who's taken that mark.
7: He's met heavily as well.
8: He is. Taking his time to get up.
7: Is it Krushka or... He's up. There might be Salter again.
8: Salter again. Hmm. Here we go. About 25 metres out. 45 degree angle. Deliberate approach, David. A little bit of a stutter with the kick there, but he kicks it. And the goal umpire says, make my job very, very easy. Keep kicking him over the top of my head like that, and I'll wave two flags every time for you, young man. That's his fourth goal. Two in the first and two in the second, Dave. And this is becoming a bit of a concern for North Launceston, isn't it?
7: And four. Scottsdale are now in fourth spot on the live ladder.
8: Oh, right. So, call it off, you reckon? No? Keep playing?
7: So, just checking the score there. I think I might be one behind. So, I think it's 8-5, 53 to one goal straight six. Thanks, Joe's keeping the score there for me. So, it's a 47-point margin now to Scottsdale. And that improves their percentage even further. So, yep, they're in the live ladder already. I thought it might be sometime in the last quarter. I was expecting a cliffhanger, but already they are in that fourth spot.
8: Anything can happen, North Launceston.
7: No,
8: still a long
7: right.
8: way to go yet, Dave. And,
7: correct. Petterwood, handball sideways. Gets there to Hazelwood, now to Krushka. Experienced players combining. Inside 50. A lot of players around the contest of whistle blows. And we've got a free kick going Scottsdale's way.
8: Big game at Perth today, David. Perth yep. versus East Coast in the Div 2 Senior second semi-final at the moment in the third quarter.
7: Just wait a moment. Does Jack Burke go towards the goal square? Nath Badcock comes out. Does pretty well. Gets it now to Harper Sheehan. Let's wait for the next stoppage to get that Div 2 score. Sheehan back to Badcock, now to Davey. It's good movement here from North Launceston. Davey now leans back and a kick up the wing. His target there is Redmond. Thumped away though. Hayes will get there first for Scottsdale. His handball semi-smothered. There might be a chance here, the Bombers. Redmond lopes after it. Overrunning it there was Elijah Mansell. We've got that stoppage now, which Max can give us that score.
8: Yep, pretty close. 5-9-39 East Coast to Perth, 6-9-45. And it's telling me it's the third quarter there. So good contest, second
7: yes,
8: semi.
7: Yes, absolutely. Taking it is Tavira now. He's caught with a footy, secondary baller. I'll have that final devil score for you now. And it ended up being 23-point margin. 13-11-89, the Cats. The Devils, 9-12-66. Devils versus Bombers next week in the elimination final there. As Sharon gets it now towards Bennett, who's on the boundary line, has to keep it in. Kerr tries to break a couple of tackles. Now Harper Sheehan had a good first season with the Bombers. Back to Kerr. Well worked by the Bombers. Kick here towards Alfie Parr. In fact, it's the young debutant, Noah Anderson, who takes it. Kicks inside 50. Get a goal on debut. I think he has. Oh, get around him, everybody. The youngster, Noah Robinson. Noah Robinson, number 44, on debut, kicks a goal. And what a moment for the young man.
8: And it was a good goal too, David.
7: It was.
8: He punched it hard, punched it low, and just enough on it to avoid the hands of the Scottsdale defenders, and looked very confident too, taking the play on there, running away from the opposition. So good finish.
7: And you know, you're right, every time that goal is scored, that percentage comes down a little bit. It's just at the moment it's really blowing out at Deloraine. And at the moment, the latest score I had there was Deloraine four behinds to South Launceston 12-13-85. So, yeah, that's the problem.
8: Straight.
7: Yeah, absolutely. So, yeah, lovely goal. Noah Robinson on debut. He's had most of the year in the doubling up and the reserves and the under-18s, and he's got his opportunity and he's kicked a goal.
8: Yep. Okay. Ball's back in. Thrown up in the middle. Quick exit there by North Launceston. Makes it down about half back Milne out to Hayes. Hayes right in front of us here, and I'll call the right number this time. We'll call him Madden. Deegan Madden. I'll call him Young then. Deegan Young. What do you reckon?
7: Yeah, that's it.
8: Yeah. Oh, he's cooked that out of bounds on the full. Oh, no. Good decision by the young goal boundary umpire there. Right on the spot. Bit of a let off there for Deegan Young.
7: Live ladder, Deloraine 46.92, Scottsdale 47.15.
8: Throw in there, Ruckman go at it, no one touches the ball. Out loose to Mitchell Conn. Plays on, gets it out to Pettawood. Pettawood back to Conn. Conn goes short into the pocket looking for Hall. Ball's off the hands of the pack. Here we go, and it's out of bounds again. And another throw in about 35 metres around from the Scottsdale goal.
7: Now, I can't talk, Max, because in the lead up to that goal, I did call him Noah Anderson initially, young Noah Robinson, you see. Yeah, so, when are you 60?
8: Tomorrow.
7: Oh, really?
8: Yes.
7: Oh, congratulations, Max, on behalf of City Park Radio and the AFL Jazz live stream. Great milestone. Handball sideways, now to Towns. Low skimming ball. Jay Childs there for Scottsdale. Ball spits out and goes through for a rush behind to Scottsdale. 8-6-54. And they lead North Thompson 2 goals straight 12. Having a party? Low key.
8: Low key, Dave.
7: Yeah, I'm doing the same. A big 50th, so I'm going low key this time.
8: A few beers and a feed tonight with a few mates.
7: Nice. Out it comes now from the kick in. Working hard as Kerr. Geez, gives 100% every week. Kick close to the line, though. Getting back is Monson for Scottsdale. Taps it back into play. Chance again for the Bombers. Round the corner kick. They get Martin Bosveld. Ball ricochets back. Pettawood back to Hayes. 45 kicks of beauty. Finds a teammate there in Brad Tuffin, the ruckman. So Tuffin, defensive side of the centre circles, has to play on now on the left foot. Has a target leading out. Sharon there at the front position. He copped a bit of a knock from behind. And there might have been a bit of discussion there. So it's 50 metres, I know.
8: There was.
7: It was, yep. Yeah, I thought so. So umpire Tregurtha beckoning Harrison Sharon to the attacking side of the centre squares. Man on the mark now is on 50. Sharon might go for it. No, he lowers the eyes. Inside 50 over the head of Zach Martin. Chance here for North Launceston. Amble comes over in the direction of Bosville. Trying to spin out of trouble there was McNeice. Still a chance here for North Launceston. Can they pick it up? Deegan Young in there. It's a rugby maul. And ends up with a ball up.
8: Another big game today, Dave. Bridge North and Rochelle in
7: quick
8: their
7: score.
8: Second semi. 21 Bridge North, Rochelle 19 in the first quarter.
7: Tom Hadley kicks it off the ground. Snap. Zach Martin in his 100th game for North Launceston. Kicks a goal. So 3 goals straight, the Bombers. Trailing Scottsdale 8-6-54. So they've struck back with a couple of goals of their own here, the Northern Bombers. And as I update the spreadsheet, oh, gee, it's nearly line ball now, that percentage. Just a, you know, it's a comfortable lead to Scottsdale, but it's 47.04 now to 46.92.
8: Every goal makes a difference, David.
7: It does.
8: 100%.
7: And look, he's had a good season, Zach Martin, Max. He's kicked 11 goals, doesn't sound much, but a side that struggled a little bit. He's had to fill a lot of holes.
8: Yep.
7: 100 games for your club, and he's stuck fat with them. And a lot of players have gone other places. He's main lord of the Bombers, and he's done well.
8: Yep. 100 games at a club is pretty good these days, Dave. A lot of players moving around as we're back in the middle, thrown up by umpire Anderson. Ball's loose, in dispute. Ball comes out. Oh, that's a sling tackle, I would say. No, he's paid it the other way. Good decision. Got caught there. Mitchell Conn, and that's Kerr. Kerr bombs it deep, and deep, I mean deep, into the forward.
7: It's over the shoulder.
8: 50, and first gamer in the Premier League umpire there, Cooper Shady's picked one out over the shoulder, and the recipient Lockie Mitchell, playing deep. Been a genuine utility for him this year, hasn't he?
7: Yep.
8: Been everywhere. So a couple of goals in a couple of minutes. He makes hard work of it, but it's through. That's his first for the day, and North Launceston's fourth as they move on to just keeping that percentage live and keeping Dave on his toes.
7: 17-81 against. Yep. So Yeah.
8: So well, I'll digress here a little bit. You've got Cooper Shady out here umpiring his first Premier League game today, Dave. He plays senior football with St Pats.
7: I thought you would... and he did play with Launceston a couple of years ago.
8: He loves his umpiring. He umpires a couple of games every Sunday for us. Now, St Pats are out, and he's been given the opportunity here today because his performances at the higher level at under-16s tonight, obviously a vast different quality of game, but he's been exceptional during the course of the year, and still just deciding whether he's going to be a footballer or an umpire at the moment.
7: Well, potential of both as we get a secondary ball up here. It's a high-scoring game, this one. 12 goals in this first half. 8 goals, 6.54 to 4 goals straight, 24. Bombers have gone for all money, but they've worked their way back into the contest. Scottsdale need to respond. Here's Mitchell Conn. Handballs forward of the contest. Gee, that was an interesting pass there, umpire Tregurtha. It might have been Mav Badcock there. Some of these boys look very much alike, and that is the number 29, I think. Yep. So free kick in the centre of the oval. Going back to Alex Towns.
8: Had plenty of it today.
7: Yeah,
8: Towns.
7: It's been good. Come over to South Launceston. Himself a chance to play at senior footy. And he's grabbed the opportunity with both hands. It's Towns now. Keeps it low inside 50. They rise high there, Jacob Kerr. Kick there, Martin. Leading the footy there for Scottsdale was Creswell in the long sleeves. Ball ricochets towards the boundary line.
8: Oh.
7: And what have we got there?
8: Well.
7: Max, I took my eye off the binoculars for a second.
8: It was a very unusual attempt to handball, I think. Looked more like a little left jab. But anyway.
7: Okay. Boundary throw in.
8: Nothing in it.
7: Lekas Mountney up against Isaac Smedley. Mountney won this one. Close to the boundary line. Crush go. Handball over the top. Jack Burke right on the boundary line. Gets a kick in the direction there of Pettawood. Was always going to go over the line eventually there, and it has done so in front of the function over there. 1976. Gee, it's hard to believe 50 years since that famous grand final. The seniors between Launceston and North Launceston. A one-point win. The biggest upsets in grand final history in the NTFA. Remember being in the crowd as a boy. As it comes out now, here towards Conn. Conn kicks to the pocket. One grab, two, Warwick Hall. And the crowd over there love it.
8: They do.
7: Nothing better than taking a mark in front of the can bar, Max.
8: No. Well,
7: they didn't have it in our day. But
8: well, there is something better. Doing it about in the third quarter when they've added a couple more. One or two.
7: They appreciate your efforts.
8: Yeah, you get better, more applause as the day goes on. So you wouldn't want to drop it, though.
7: You'll get more applause here if he slots it through. Warwick Hall on the boundary line. Kicks towards the grandstand goal. It holds up in the breeze. They fly. Bouncing footy now. They try to emerge there. That might be holding the ball. The youngster try to make the play. Wait till he gets up. It was Prasiak, young Kobe Prasiak. And laying the tackle there, I believe, is George Davies, the number 75. Kicked six goals through this season. He's, in fact, with the big number 75 on his back. And we're right behind this one on the stream. Our cameraman Hamid's all over it. A bit of breeze in our effects mic now. In comes George Davies. Kicks it beautifully straight through the middle. Goal to Scottsdale. That's their ninth. 9-6-60 now to four straight 24. And just to boost that percentage a little bit more. 8.41 is their points for, so 47.22. I haven't updated Deloraine's for a while, but I will do that at halftime.
8: Yep.
7: I haven't looked at the game at Windsor Park yet, Max, and that's quite interesting. It's Longford 4-5-29 leading Launceston 1-1-7.
8: Well, they have beat them this year.
7: They have indeed.
8: Yes, so good for the competition. Longford just hanging in there at the moment, aren't they? A bit up and down, unpredictable. You wouldn't want to be trying to tip them to win every week because they've lost to Deloraine.
7: A bit of a difference between their best and worst, I think.
8: There is. Lost to Deloraine and beaten Longford.
7: Yep. So. And they were smashed by South at Longford just a few weeks ago.
8: A couple of weeks ago, yeah.
7: So that might be just they match up well on Launceston. It might be just one of those matchups that work well for them. Here's Smedley now from the middle. It's another burst of breeze comes through. Campbell Palmer, chaos ball inside 50. Single line little fumble, has time to revive. Kicks up the wing there towards Creswell, taken by Zach Martin. Handball over the top. Back to Zach Martin, who he went down injured, so he couldn't take the footy. He's on his haunches now. Scottsdale to escape defence through Creswell. Throws it on the boot up the wing. Bennett, front position. Might have been held there in the marking contest. No, says the umpire. Krushka back to Creswell. Loses his boot. It goes high in the air. Crowd love it. Mountney with behind with the spoil, but he got over the shoulder of his opponent. Free kick. North Launceston coming back to Smedley.
8: Yep. Something's happening here. They're just grabbing the ball.
7: That's, I think some Zach Martin's still down in back play, Max.
8: He is, yep, just holding play up there.
7: Might have been winded. He's holding his abdomen at the moment.
8: Yeah.
7: Be careful with those, of course.
8: Absolutely.
7: He's coming off the ground.
8: See him up and about, though. Unaided, so that's a good sign. Good control by the umpires here, just letting the injured player get away from it. Get him off and get someone else on. Hopefully young Zach's okay. His 100th club game. There we see, free kick. Just defensive side of wing. Play on to call. North Launceston kick it long down to the half forward flank, just top of the arc. And good mark there by Jacob Kerr. Swings around onto his trusty left foot. Dribbles it into the middle. Here we go. Off the hands. Monson kicks it out wide towards us here at the commentary. First to get it is Fletcher Bennett. Bit of a in and under handball there. Good handball there by Scottsdale, which was Tommy Solder. And great kick there by Pettawood. Finds George Davies right here in front of us. George, pretty ordinary kick, straight down Fletcher Bennett's throat.
7: First time the play's been in front of us all day, Max,
8: it
7: in
8: has,
7: both games.
8: Yeah.
7: Bennett now with the kick, defensive side of the wing. Going to go the switch with a long 45 kick. His target is Lucas Kerr. Can't quite take it. Picked up for Scottsdale there by McNeice.
8: Oh,
7: handball backwards to Monson. It wasn't McNeice, in fact. It was, I'll pick up the play in a minute. But it's half-time here. And half-time, a big quarter for Scottsdale. They kick 6-2. So I'll get Joe, my wife, down there to check the score for me. I believe it's 9-6-60. Scottsdale to North Launceston, 4-24. So 6-2 in that quarter. Played 3-straight. 9-6-60, 4-24. Got the thumbs up. Max, please go through the goal kickers.
8: Fantastic. Multiple goal kickers for Scottsdale. We've got leading all comers, number 44, Thomas Solder. He's got 4. Got Ethan Pettawood up at the top of the page. Their coach, he chipped in with a couple that quarter. And singles to Alex Towns, Krushka, and George Davies. And for North Launceston, we've got 4 individual goal kickers going down the page. Lockie Mitchell, Prasiak, Martin, who just went off there with a slight injury just before the siren, and the young debutant Noah Robinson kicked a magnificent goal just down here to the southern end in that quarter as well.
7: So your thoughts, mate? What do you think? I mean, Scottsdale looked like they were going to win by length of the straight, but North Launceston struck back a little bit. But at the moment, Scottsdale percentage-wise are doing what they need to do.
8: Yeah, well, they kicked, 6 goals in that quarter against what we think is about a 2-goal bruise, and North Launceston kicked 3 with it. So they would be reasonably happy where they are. Scottsdale, I would have thought, be a bit disappointed that they leaked a couple of those goals. But, look, still half a game to go, Dave. You've got a good spread of players who are all contributing at the moment, which is what Coach Pettawood and his coaching group would be looking for. Wants everyone to contribute to this because they know what's on the line today, Dave. It's been a while since Scottsdale Football Club has had the opportunity to be engaged in September, I would have thought. You'd know when that was, I would think.
7: It was back, obviously, in the NTFA before the Premier League.
8: Yep.
7: Yeah, so it's been a little while because they were on the downward spiral a little bit before the Premier League happened. So, just a percentage update before we go for a break here on City Park Radio. At Scottsdale at the moment, 47.22. Deloraine, 46.49 is my calculation there based on the halftime scores. And I'll quickly go through those. We'll go for the full read of the board reserves. Under-18s, everything here after the halftime break. But just quickly in all the Premier League games. Here it's Scottsdale 9-6-60 leading North Launceston 4-24. Longford 5-5-35 leading Launceston 1-2-8. And at Deloraine, it's Deloraine 4 behind South Launceston 13-14-92.
8: And an update from Perth is 51 apiece, David.
7: Those two have been close all year.
8: I think it's the third quarter, but it's saying the scores listed for the first quarter.
7: Well,
8: but,
7: we'll check that in the half-time break. We will have all the scores, the VFL today, all the Northern Tasmanian Football Association scores coming up in a moment. We'll take a break here on City Park Radio. It's 36 points the margin at half-time.
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7: Welcome back to Scottsdale. I think I'm back on. Dave Moore here with Michael Walker and also our cameraman Hamid bringing you the stream on the AFL TAS live stream. City Park Radio, we're going to be covering all the finals in the NTFA both next Saturday and Sunday in the Premier Division, and we'll also help out on the AFL TAS streams for the women's games as well. 9660 Scottsdale to South Launceston, to North Launceston, 4 straight, 24 here at halftime. We'll go through the full call of the board. Max, I might leave it to you to do Div 1 and Div 2 scores. I'll go through all the rest. So we'll start with the Premier League women. In the earlier game today, it was the playoff, the elimination final, round 18 for fourth spot, and it was the Northern Bombers. 4-5-29, they kicked the last two goals of the game. They defeated Scottsdale 2-6-18. A couple of goals there to Cleo Creswell, one each to Ashlyn Dingen and Bree Eichen, and one each for the North Launceston, and one each for Rebecca Irwin and Taisha Hines for Scottsdale. So North Launceston finished fourth spot on the ladder. Great for the club there to experience finals action and a much improved effort. Congratulations, Emma Groves and her team there in the NTFA Women's Premier. And the other Premier League game, Deloraine, 6-6-42, defeated South Launceston 3-6-24. So a bit of bragging rights there for Deloraine, perhaps going into the final series, Max. They've been battling all year, those two teams, and Launceston as well. So a good win for Deloraine.
8: Great win for Deloraine, wasn't it? Right on the eve of finals. So good. They've been pretty consistent all year.
7: And they was unlucky last year. I remember in, I think it was the prelim final, where they looked like they were going to win and South kicked a couple of late goals.
8: Yep.
7: And ended up, they finishing third there. In the other game, Launceston, 2015-135, Longford one behind. Now, normally, you know, I wouldn't say anything about a behind, but it's good to see the Longford girls score there. Look, they've had a tough season, and look, they've seen it out. They've made it through with enough players each week. So, you know, hopefully they can recruit a bit and do what North Launceston did. They were hammered last year, and they've just got to recruit a few players, and they've made their way into the finals.
8: Yeah, it was good to see them score. Beat a point, but it scores a score, and be like 10 goals for them, I reckon, if they kicked a point. So well done to... to the Longford women.
7: What do you got for us, Max?
8: I'll start with the Div 1 women. They had their second semi-final today, Dave, and it was a convincing win to Willie Edwards's women. 18-9-117 Scotch to Bridgenorth, 1-2-8.
7: Wow, so that's 1v2.
8: That's, is it 1v2?
7: Yeah, it is 1v2. Yeah, or is it 2? Yeah, no, it's 1v2, isn't it?
8: Yeah,
7: yes,
8: it
7: that's
8: is
7: right.
8: One, yeah. It is 1v2 because then it'll be Owells and St Patrick's tomorrow.
7: Yes.
8: At Invermay Park. So that's Div 1 women.
7: You've got a red-hot premiership favourite there then.
8: Yeah, well, they were unlucky last year. I think it was last year when they played, I think it was Launcestonians in it last year, and went in red-hot favourite, but got pipped at the post.
7: Bridgenorth, I think.
8: Bridgenorth,
7: yeah,
8: was
7: yeah,
8: it?
7: Yeah, yeah,
8: yeah. Is it 1v2?
7: Yeah, it is 1v2. Yeah, or is it 2? Yeah, no, it is 1v2, isn't it?
8: Yeah,
7: yes,
8: it
7: that's right.
8: It is 1v2 because then it'll be Owells and St Patrick's tomorrow at Invermay Park. So that's Div 1 women.
7: You got a red-hot premiership favourite there then.
8: Yeah, well, they were unlucky last year. I think it was last year when they played...

0: winner there, and at the moment, according to my sources, that's in the second quarter, and we have Bridge North 6-5-41 leading Rochelle 4-4-28. So again, both teams have been fairly consistent and even throughout the course of the season. Bridge North finishing on top, only just, I think, by about one game. And another good close game there in their second semi-final. Winner straight through to the grand final. If we have a look at the Div 1 reserves,
1: yes,
0: which would have been played earlier, Old Launceston's finished on top of the ladder there, which is a fantastic effort by the boys. The final score there today was 6-12-48. Bridge North defeating Old Launceston's 5-13-43. So what's that? That's 9 goals, 25 for the game,
1: yes,
0: between the two sides. So inaccuracy by both teams there. That was not quite sure where that one was played. I think it might have been Invermay Park. Bridge North Recreation Ground. So again, very average kicking by both. So,
1: well, you're looking for your next one, Max. I'll do under 18.5s.
0: Yep.
1: This was Launceston 11-15-81, defeating Old Scotch 8-5-53. That's in the qualifying final. So next week, Launceston will play South, and Scotch will play the winner of tomorrow's game between Longford and St Pat's.
0: Now, this is an absolute belter, David. Perth Seniors versus East Coast Seniors Men. Looks like it's the fourth quarter. So there's been a bit of a up and down here with the info I'm getting, but in the fourth quarter, we have got 7-10-52 to 7-11-53. We've got the Perth boys in front at home. It's a second semi-final on their home deck today, so they're in front by 1 point. And looks like it's about 6 minutes into the fourth quarter there. So that's a huge game. Not quite sure whether I can give any goal kickers there or not. Doesn't look like they've been recorded, so it's...
1: It's a pity when that doesn't happen. Sometimes it happens in games, sometimes it doesn't. It's something I think they would tidy up, you know, just it's not that just hard to keep track of them.
0: Well, if you've got someone putting the scores on the,
1: yep,
0: on the app, then just press one more button to tell you who's kicked the goals. So
1: Div 2 reserves, Max.
0: Yes.
1: Perth 12-8-80, defeated East Coast 4-5-29. So
0: straight into the second, straight into the grand final.
1: Grand final,
0: in Perth,
1: and East Coast play the winner of Evandale and Bridport tomorrow in the reserves.
0: Yep. So Perth are undefeated, I think, in the reserves all year. So that was a comprehensive win there by them today. So
1: in WFL, before we have a final break, going back into the second half here, and gee, Devonport 11-6-72 lead Ulverston 2-2-14. So that's around about half time there. So gee, Devonport really asserting themselves there in that game.
0: And they certainly are, Dave. And the last score for the day is the under 18 and a half competition. That was a qualifying final today, which the final score there was Old Scotch 8-5-53, defeated by Launceston 11-15-81.
1: And just one more score is the Devils today. The girls' Devils went down. I haven't got the score in front of me, but it was about 3 or 4 goals against the Western Bulldogs at Windsor Park. And at GMHBA Stadium, Cats 13-11-89 defeated the Devils 9-12-66. So competitive effort from the Devils there, fourth versus first, and they'll be pretty happy, I think, not about losing the game, but I think they'll be happy that they were competitive. But they've got a big test next week against the Bombers, who I think today had 20 AFL-listed players. And, of course, that's the problem. Once your team is out of the finals in the AFL, your reserves get a bit stronger because of the qualification rules.
0: Yep, and the way the structure of that competition as well, Dave, is that you don't necessarily play the AFL aligned teams regularly.
1: No,
0: or at
1: full strength.
0: Yeah.
1: So anyway, we must take a break. We'll come back in just a moment to set the scene here for the second half at Scottsdale.
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6: Welcome back to Scottsdale. Dave Moore and Max Walker just having a chat there. We got caught out a little bit, but we're back with our headphones on, ready to go. Umpires back on the ground, both teams, and it's a 36-point margin. Look, you expect Scottsdale to win from here. It was a good little comeback there from North Launceston, but they just need to maintain that percentage. At the moment, they are in that fourth spot in the NTFA Premier. Just need to maintain what they've been doing. They've been, look, fairly impressive.
7: They have, Dave. Yeah, they have. Moved the ball really well. I was a bit disappointed with their, I guess, entries in the first quarter. They just seemed to want to bomb it long.
6: Yes.
7: Whereas against the Breeze, they just... you know, shared it around a bit more, found a loose man out wide on those, you know, short 45 kicks a little bit more than what they did when they were kicking to the southern end. And it'll be interesting to see their tactic this quarter, because the word, I reckon, in that little huddle at the moment is, come on, let's pile a heap of goals on. We want to run and get a decent gap. You know, they'd know the score at Deloraine. At South.
6: That is at Deloraine. Yep.
7: At Deloraine. Yes. Yep. So they'd certainly be keeping an eye on the score there and know what's going on. So I imagine this quarter you will see a lot of attacking football, as long as they don't do the old let's just get it and bomb it long every time, because that's so predictable when a side starts doing that. It's very easy to defend against.
6: How much can footy change in a year, Max? Like, there was a lot of laughter, and, you know, last year when North Thompson came here and won, I think it was nearly 300 points one game. It was like massive score. And here we are 12 months later, and, you know, North have lost some players. They're rebuilding. You know, we realise that. But Scottsdale have improved themselves, and the table turned. So, you know, we shouldn't be hasty in footy, should we? Things can change very quickly.
7: No, they certainly can. And... whilst everyone's complaining about, you know, how one-sided the competition is, like, today's a competitive game against two pretty inexperienced sides altogether.
6: Okay, third quarter action here. 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Tuffin just thumps it forward. Child's got it. Has to release it as he gets tackled from behind there by the North Austin player in Blake Payne. We've got a secondary ball up.
7: Haven't mentioned your favourite company, Buckby Motors, yet, David?
6: No, they sponsor us. We've heard the sponsorship messages back in the studio, so we'll give them a good run. But yes, no, they've been supporting us over the last couple of seasons. Great to see us. We get it, Mark, here at halfback. Scottsdale to Brad Milne. Milne now. Nice kick to the centre of the ground. Looking for Tuffin. He rises. Can't quite take it. At the four, here's Child. Throws a torpedo on the boot inside 50. Thumped away there by Sheeran. Falls luckily to Bennett. Works his way through a tackle, or does he? Releases the footy. Chance now. Scottsdale for goal. It gets it in the end here towards Krushka, who slams it through. So that was Ben McNeice getting it forward. I think he was having a shot for goal, but somehow ghosting across the front of the goal was Krushka, who kicked the goal, his second for the day, and Scottsdale up and running in this second half. They're 10-6-66. They're leading North Launceston 4-24.
7: Yeah, I think McNeice actually saw Krushka out of the corner of his eye. And being a left footer, he couldn't quite get it in any other direction about from kicking towards the goals, whereas Krushka was, Krushka was standing in the goal square. Come out after half time too, Krushka with a hell of a lot of tape on that right elbow of his.
6: Yeah, so it's a bit about management too in this last half. Once they know they've got that situation under control, maybe they might rest a few players. The youngster in front of us enthusiastically running away from her father. So here we go now with Jake Child. Inside 50 is Krushka again, who takes the mark. Maybe too far out to score. He's going to launch from 55. Sets it to the goal square. Oh, he got the distance all right, but offline, one behind. So another behind there to Scottsdale. 10-7-67, leading North Watson 4-24. Max Walker.
7: Thank you. And Isaac Smedley retrieving the ball on the other side of the trotting track. One of the many, or one of the few grounds that doesn't have a fence right around it at the moment, Dave, this one.
6: Yep.
7: But a great atmosphere. So Smedley plays on from fullback, finds his teammate in Prasiak, and 50-metre penalty paid there.
6: George Davies just moved off the mark.
7: Yeah, moved before the call. Nice 52, pretty much to the centimetre, that one. So Prasiak kicks it long down in the forward line. Good chest mark there. I think that's Mansell, is it?
6: Bosveld. Kicked three last week.
7: Yep, 65. Lovely little kick and a great lead and a really good mark there by, that's Tavera, I think, isn't it?
6: Cooper Tavera.
7: Yep, Tavera. So he'd be about 25, 30 metres out in front of the can bar, in front of the premiership reunions, in front of a lot of Scottsdale supporters there. Here he comes. Deliberate approach on the left foot into the man on the mark. That is terrible. And just dribbles over the top and secondary ball up here.
6: Guest speakers today, Stephen Nichols and Mark Coniston. How would that be?
7: Oh, God.
6: A couple of legends.
7: Yeah, wow.
6: And so the ball now is shepherded out of bounds.
7: No, free kick.
6: Free kick for holding the ball, umpire says. Going back there, back pocket. Might be McNeice there. It gets the kick further forward. Taken by Towns. Towns, little kick just inside the boundary line. In fact, it wasn't inside the boundary line.
7: Steve Nichols coached, I think, the Scottsdale under-14s this year.
6: Great work.
7: Yes.
6: He'd have grandkids now on that level, I reckon.
7: Yeah.
6: There's Blackwell now. Plays on. Kicks to the pocket. Over the back.
7: Milne.
6: Mark taken by Milne. I haven't seen much of Jacob Singline today.
7: He's had it a couple of times.
6: Is he out there?
7: Yeah,
6: just he is. Very quiet. So Monson's got it now in the back pocket. The number 10, Singline. He's going back to the goal square. Maybe it hasn't been up there that much. Creswell now. Tall player, long sleeves in the back pocket. Kicks long to the wing. Front position, Warwick Hall. Sharing with the spoil. Alfie Palmer had spent before he got it. He gets the handball now back to Smedley. And Smedley gets held up in a tackle. And we'll get a ball up. Centre wing. Umpire Anderson. Coming in to throw the ball up. Am I seeing black armbands on the umpires today, Max?
7: Yes, you are. I'll share that with you in a moment.
6: As Alfie Palmer takes it away from the contest. Kicks up there toward Bosveld. Handball off now. They go inside 50 through a Elia Mansell. Close to the boundary line, I reckon that'll be out of bounds off the shin there of the North Launceston player in Nick Martin.
7: Good pick up there, Zach by Martin, the boundary umpire.
6: Yep. So, Deegan Young, is it? In the back pocket is Creswell again.
7: Creswell.
6: There's Singline. He is about. Singline goes long here, searching ball, looking for Alex Towns, who takes took a contested mark. He dropped it. Jay Child mops up. This way, that away, round the corner, up the wing. Mav Badcock's got it. Shrugs a tackle. Gets the handball away to a teammate under a bit of pressure. Back to Mav Badcock. Escapes the tackle. He might have got hit down the ground there, so it's going to be a North Austin free kick. Good work there from young Badcock.
7: Worked just hard.
6: Give and go, yep.
7: Yeah,
6: and he caught one after he got rid of it. And Josh Bosveld, right in front of the can bar, who were cheering Warwick Hall in the last quarter, but I don't think they'll be cheering Josh Bosveld. There'll be some advice, Max.
7: There will. Some negative vibes, I would say, David.
6: Yes, let's see.
7: Not an easy shot from there, especially with a couple hundred people giving you some advice against what you want to hear.
6: It's gone back a long way. Joel Hayes on the mark. He'll deliver from about 40.
7: Plays on.
6: Gets close to the boundary line. Not a bad effort. One behind there. So 4-1-25. Plays 10-7-67. You got time for that umpire's armband story, Max?
7: Yep. The father-in-law and grandfather of one of, or two of our umpires, Caden Chung.
6: Yep.
7: Is the grandson, and Conrad is the father. So okay. Condolences to their family. Another free kick downfield here. Taken by McNeice, but he's called to go back round behind your mark. We've got Sheehan on the mark, and there he is, McNeice. He plays on. Nice little drilled it down the throat of his teammate there in Solder. Solder goes out wide. Kicks it to Hazelwood. Andy Hazelwood puts it up to the top of the square. Who's there? Someone's drifting across, but it's punched off the hands and through for one behind. So North have pretty much controlled this quarter so far, Dave. They
6: just that one goal Scottsdale got.
7: They have. So slowed them down a little bit.
6: Here's Smedley now.
7: Here's Smedley. Doesn't have a lot of options there. Plays on. Goes to the far side. Just a little short kick. Bit of air time to it, but marked there by his teammate in Blackwell. Blackwell brings it inboard. It's got to be 100%, and it's not. On the ball, on the ground. Petterwood picks it up, shrugs a tackle, gets a handball out. North Launceston player picks it up, swings onto his right boot. They go inboard again. Very risky. It's got to pay off sometimes, but not this time for North Launceston. That's ball. You are gone. He tried to fend it off, and that was your man Singline, I think, Dave.
6: Yes.
7: Kicked it up the field a bit and tried to fend off right in front of the coach's box. They would have seen that. North, little quick kick into the middle to Kerr. Kerr drills it down to the throat of his teammate, which I think is Bosveld again. No,
6: it's Zach
7: not.
6: Martin.
7: It's Zach Martin. He's recovered from his knock just before half-time. Taking plenty of time here.
6: Quick round the grounds, Max, while he's lining up. It's Deloraine 10, South Launceston 105, and Launceston now 33, Longford 35. So Longford have given up that lead there. Zach Martin now plays on, kicks long towards the scoreboard. It's going to drop just short. Singline thumps it through for a behind. That's North Launceston's second behind, 4-2-26. Trailing Scottsdale 10-8-68.
7: Perth have kicked away, 78-66, nearly 23 minutes. I think they play 25 flat, so you'd nearly say that Perth are into the grand final there, Dave, as we see the ball kicked out from full back and making its way towards the wing here, and it's out of bounds off the hands of the pack. Umpire there calling for a couple of rucks, running from about 150 metres away, which I find really interesting, Dave. There's another 16 blokes there who can take the ruck. Why do you want to run another 150 metres and just for the sake of trying to touch it? Ball over the back. Scottsdale ruckman Tuffin gets the kick away. Ball's at half forward. Fletcher Bennett always there at the bottom of it.
6: Percentage update. Deloraine 46.48. Scottsdale 47.62. So they're 1% up now. It's going to have to be a bit of a turnaround now for that to be reversed. Here we go now through Jacob Kerr. Coughs the ball up. Taken by Salter. Been impressive today. Four goals. Inside 50. Bouncing chaos footy. Getting back there is Sharon. Shares it with Bennett. Tries to get it to Gissel. Amble was smothered. Lekas Mountain. He lays on it. Snap for goal. Jack Burke has kicked it for Scottsdale. The youngster. He popped up. There was a bit of a fumbling effort there from the North Launceston defence. And young Jack Burke, young player making his way, kicks the goal. 11-8-74, plays 4-2-26, Max Walker.
7: And he didn't just kick the goal there, Dave. He read the play really well. He could see that Fletcher Bennett was going to do a little over-the-top handball when he was under pressure there. And he just managed to get a hand on it, which made it an ineffective disposal. And the ball was still bouncing around. And a little flick of the handball out. And finds in his hands, and that's his first for the day. And A good finish by the young man.
6: 47.94, Scottsdale. 46.48, Deloraine. Scottsdale are in the four on the live ladder. So finals action could be coming up. Tuffin against Lucas Kerr on that occasion. Here's Jacob Kerr inside 50. Long kick, good mark. Ooh. Good mark, Zach Martin. He had to take on the contact. He knew it was coming. I think his teammate was the one that barreled into him.
7: It was. I think it was Redman.
6: And he's caught up. He's limping. He's had a tough day at the office in his 100th club game. But he stood tall on that occasion for the Bombers. He looks back to see how much distance he's got to carry. And into a slight breeze. He's probably just got the distance in him. He had a shot just a little while ago.
7: He probably felt a little bit better, Dave, when he was having the shot before. He's a little bit sore now.
6: So Zach Martin shuffles in, delivers. Umpire says that is full points to North Launceston. It's a good movement out of the middle there. They've scored their fifth goal.
7: His second.
6: Second goal for Zach in his 100th game for the club. And just to check out that percentage, it just goes down a tad, but still a comfortable lead at the moment over Deloraine.
7: I'm just checking the score at Perth, Dave, because that's still
6: getting close to an end.
7: It is getting close to an end. I would say that it's, in fact, ended. I think 78-66, but hasn't come up as full time yet. But it would be very, very close. On the shieldy. Oh, look, a few of the netball girls walking past. Winners and grinners.
6: Redport. Would have won the shield. Congratulations.
7: Well done, girls.
6: Yeah, they've done a good job. Work. And they're very proud of it, too, as Tuffin wins the tap out of the middle. Out it goes. Towns in there, trying to get through his con. Spins around. Handball to a bit of space, but Kerr inhabits that space. Handball sideways, not great to Bennett. Bennett's got a runner. Running past there is Harper Sheehan. Takes a bounce, the young man. Good work. The firm ground. Gets it forward. And the mark taken there.
7: That Mansell. Might be
6: Mansell, yep. Or was it Alfie Palmer? Anyway, it's a kick inside 50. Big fly there. Might have been Tavira. Over the top. McNeese gets the handball away. Scottsdale defence working overtime. That's Eli Mansell there. He's got it now against the boundary line. He was going to be gone. Got it away. That's Martin again. Kicks it to the square. Over the back, Lockie Mitchell's there. And I know Lockie Mitchell's had injury problems, Max, and he's been playing deep forward all day. I'd say a player of his experience would be playing up the ground if he was fully fit. There's no doubt about it.
7: Yeah, or across half back or on the ball or somewhere. So
6: yeah, I know.
7: Last game for the year, he's probably said, yep, just sit me in a pocket or something. Yep. Coach O'Sign, I'll try and snag a couple.
6: Boundary throw in. As the breeze gets up, boundary umpire flings it in. Loose footy. Singline taps it away back towards the boundary line. Well, taking the footy there is Leighton Davey. Played for the free kick. Did he get it?
7: No.
6: No. Youngster for the high contact wasn't there. He might have been penalised in the end, but anyway, up it goes. Space, Tuffin, nowhere to go. Back to Singline. Swings the kick and clears from half back.
7: Smedley goes to take the mark and fumbles it. It's across the line. Scottsdale players there pleading for no intent to keep it in, but he didn't have control of the ball, boys, so good decision there. We see ruck work here. Smedley versus Tuffin, I think it is. Negated by no one. Kerr again has had a lot of the ball in this quarter. Gets the ball out there to Alfie Palmer. Kicks it long and high. Oh, Milne up high. And it's been paid against Milne. That's right. It is North Launceston's kick here. I think it'd be fairly certain that one was against Milne for unreasonable effort. So here we are. Gus Redman hasn't had much of the ball today.
6: Recruit from the East Coast, Max?
7: Yeah, I think they're done. I think they're in. Redman no. is?
6: Yes, sorry.
7: Yeah,
6: yes.
7: Sorry, yeah. I thought you were talking about the game. Oh. He kicked it straight through the points, that one, David.
6: He did indeed.
7: Yes. I think he is from down the East Coast way. Didn't need him today.
6: 47.77 the percentage for Scottsdale as Singline kicks inside the centre of the ground. What a beautiful kick, but it's taken there by Kerr. Just has not stopped trying all day. It's made a few blues here and there, but gee, he's been good. As inside 50 now, Kerr, big rise from behind. And might have gotten the back of his opponent there, Redmond, on this occasion. It'll come back to Singline. So Jacob Singline, I reckon he's one of better, Scottsdale's better players last season. He was terrific. And he's got the ball deep in defence. Sums up his options. He's got a target in, Crush. Got to have to fly. Oh! Krushka, what a mark! What an absolute belter of a mark by Krushka. One of the marks of the year. We've got a player injured. That is... and you can see it coming. As Krushka's taken the mark. Now, the umpire's got the foot. Surely he's paying. Yes. Worried there for a moment.
7: Kerr was motionless on the ground for a while, but I just seen the little white of the mouth card there. Gave Krushka a bit of a smile and thought, yep, that's not a bad mark, mate.
6: One of the marks of the year. That's right. What the time was that after to get the set up on the socials during the week. Up it goes to the forward line. Fletcher Bennett takes a good grab. Got to give him a voice arrest, Max.
7: Absolutely.
6: The adrenaline's
7: that
6: flowing.
7: Was magnificent. And on the right side of the ground, Dave, too.
6: Yes.
7: You can actually see it live. Wasn't through the binoculars or anything. So here we are. Tavira crosses the ball into the middle. Over there to Lucas Kerr. Play on to call. Goes wide again. I think that's
6: Sheehan.
7: Sheehan plays on. Kicks the ball short again. One of our headband boys there. Plays on around the mark.
6: Sharon.
7: Sharon kicks Sharon. It long in front
6: Sheehan
7: of him.
6: Sheehan to Sharon.
7: Yes. And a mark by Milne in front of the can bar.
6: This is a good overhead mark, Brad Milne.
7: Hmm.
6: Impressive player.
7: Yep. Just goes short, goes sideways, across the goals. Oh, that's a terrible kick. Not quite sure who it was, but he knows he wasn't happy with it. But fortune favours the brave there. Mitchell Conn marks it, brings it infield again. Mansell on the mark.
6: It's Milne again, I think.
7: Yep, Milne again.
6: Good game.
7: Covering plenty of ground. They've gone sideways again. Out to Krushka. He's covering a lot of ground at the moment. Krushka to Pedalwood on the wing in front of the North Launceston coaches box. Pedalwood swings around onto the left foot. Kicks it straight down the throat of Hall. Hall misses the mark. Might have got one in the back, but the call's play on. Ball's up towards the wing again. And there's that Pedalwood also. Takes another great strong grab overhead. Kicks it long. Kicks it deep. Plenty of numbers back there for North Launceston, and no one else, of course, you would expect number 7 being Fletcher Bennett back there all the time. And North take a bit of pressure off the play at the moment. Another short kick. Sheehan in the back pocket. Switches play. Cross here to Fletcher. Fletcher Bennett, that is. Deep in the forward pocket. They've had about 3 possessions here and gone nowhere.
6: Have Badcock leading for the ball. He goes short here towards Kerr. Over the back, taken here by Creswell, drifting up from the back line, left foot for goal. Oh, it's just missed there. It's a nice movement there by the youngster. So one behind.
7: The girls just love showing this.
6: Yes, they're coming back again.
7: Got the awards there today, the Bridport girls in the netball. Been a great day here. They had netball here earlier, Dave. I think they had hockey over there on the grass.
6: They have grass hockey, which is impressive in this day and age.
7: Isn't it?
6: Yeah.
7: Yeah.
6: What's the surface it used to be played on until we had all the synthetic stuff?
7: Yeah.
6: From the back line, I think it's Lucas Kerr out of the back line. Runs his full measure. Helicopter kick towards the wing. Oh, another big fly there, this time McNeice. There's a player caught with the footy there. Yeah, a ball up. So 11-9-75 Scottsdale. Plays North Launceston 5-3-33.
7: Half forward flank.
6: You're holding the ball, free kick. Going to come back to Krushka. Krushka, short kick, risky. Finds Mitchell Conn. Lead up player, worm burner. Gee, that's a great pick up and snap by Salter. That is superb. That's his 5th for Thomas Salter. And I tell you what, there's a core of players here that next week could challenge a team. If they all play well and they're all combining, Krushka, Pedderwood, Salter, they're a chance, I reckon, not to maybe win the game, but to be competitive for a good part of it.
7: Well, it's a final, Dave.
6: It is.
7: Anything can happen in finals, and you don't go into a final to be competitive. You go in to win it. So that would be their mindset. But whether they're right up to that level at the moment, I'm not quite sure, but anything can happen. One of our colleagues Groobs has just sent us through the picture of that mark.
6: Yeah, oh, he's isolated. Look at that.
7: Saying good
6: get that on the, he's not on the socials. I'll have to pinch that and put it on there.
7: He's not just a statistician. He's a photographer as well, mate, off the still.
6: Yeah,
7: he's in everything, our man Groobs.
6: Con now tries to take it from the centre. Alfie Palm having a run on the ball. Little handball sideways. Oh, gee, that player there, Mountain, he got a bit of a hit to the head. I saw that one. He's okay. He beat him tough out here. That's Scottsdale.
7: Put his hand up. He said, I'll take the ruck. If you're not going to give me a kick, I'll ruck it.
6: They both missed the tap there to Smedley and Mountney. Yeah, a secondary ball up. Now Warwick Hall, if there's a knock on him, Max, we just saw a minute ago, somebody gets his hands to those boys, he's got to take a few harder grabs. You know, he's got all the ability in the world to take to get to the right positions. There's another ball up here, umpire Tregurtha. Scoreboard at 21 minutes, and the time on rules will change this year, haven't they, Max? Shorter quarters. I mean, last year we had quarters going 32, 33 minutes, but the things that time on are called for have been reduced.
7: Yeah, wait till stop in play. Yep. We'll try and explain it a little bit.
6: Con gets it to Mountney, kicks straight away. Lux of Fortune finds Pettawood, dodges around. Here's Hall from 55. Warwick Hall launches. He's offline, and it'll be a bounty throw in right beside the behind post.
7: Yeah, I think I'm not don't umpire Premier League days.
6: Yeah, it's true.
7: Not really fully conversed with it, but I think it is if the ball goes over the fence, the clock stops. So if it stays in the arena, the clock continues. As the umpire throws the ball in from the boundary line, Pettawood shrugs the tackle, gets a kick away at goals, but that will only register one behind to Pettawood as the clock keeps ticking down about 22, 23 minute mark now, I think, Dave. Having a great day here at the footy. Have a look at them out there, all running around.
6: Well, the good thing for Scottsdale is they've got this percentage under control now. They'd have to be a amazing turnaround for them to be knocked out of fourth spot.
7: Well, they can sort of relax a little bit. North in the last quarter, Dave.
6: Yeah, okay, yeah, we'll talk it up. As here we go now to Kerr. Handball 40 to Campbell Palmer. Looks for a handball outlet, and that's Fletcher Bennett. Over the top to Alfie Palmer. Gets around. Back to Kerr, ran on. Tries to get out of a tackle and does. Back to Palmer in a bit of a phone box here. Palmer, though, a little bit of dash, gets away. Overcooks the kick to Blackwell, but he's got support here from Smedley. Picks it up now. We'll get it to Blackwell. He's inside 50 now. Low kick towards the goal square. It's not bad. Redman over the top of him. Gets to the goal square. Can they turn and snap a goal? That was Tavira. Gets a bad bounce, stays in play, does it? No, just rolls through for a behind. So 5-4, 34 North Launceston now.
7: Just didn't get enough on that, Dave. He's only about 15 metres out and must have towed it, only just went up in the air. So we see Kruska kick the ball out deep outside 50, and we see a mark there right on the boundary line by the Scottsdale player. Short little kick here to Hall. Hall takes a very easy chest mark right here in front of us. Rolls around to his trusty left boot. Kicks it back. Fletcher Bennett puts his body on the line as he always does. Quick hands there by North Launceston. Back to that man, Bennett. Bennett gets it to Palmer, the Campbell version. Ball's loose. Ball's come out. There's that man again, Tommy Salter. Quick handball. And that is holding the ball, and a very good tackle there by Blake Payne on the Scottsdale player. Con plays on, goes into the middle, kicks the ball there to Isaac Smedley. Isaac Smedley just continues to switch the ball out to the far side. Out there we see Gissel. Gissel plays on, barely goes 15 metres. Umpire calls it, play on, back to Gissel. Good run and carry there, kicks it out. Further down the line, great pick up there by the North Launceston player. Takes one bounce, takes two bounce. The first, second one didn't come back to him.
6: Lime answer was.
7: Play on. Play on's a call and hit the post. Advantage was called.
6: Bosveld smacked it into the post there. 5-5-35, plays 12-10-82. Keep updating this spreadsheet just in case, Max, even though I've called it.
7: Joe's keeping an eye on the score. Yep, got it right.
6: That's
7: thanks,
6: good.
7: Joe.
6: From fullback, looks like Milne, is it?
7: Yes,
6: in
7: it is.
6: In fullback, kicks it wide, looking for a teammate, overcooks the contest there, loose football, Matt Badcock sees it over the boundary line, from a little coach's box over there.
7: Good little setup there for the Scottsdale
6: magic day, Max. A perfect day for, you know, we're getting into finals, but would you love these blue sky days at this time of year?
7: Ground's in really good condition
6: too,
7: though.
6: Absolutely, yeah.
7: Magnificent.
6: Smedley now with the tap. We might get that Perth East Coast score if you got it, Max.
7: Yep.
6: As it spits out. No one can pick it up. Alfie Palmer, is it Blackwell it was, who got inside 50, but the only one back there taking the mark is a Scottsdale player. And Andy Hazelwood switches it now to Conn, who marks inside defensive 50. Over the top to Hayes, who marks on his chest. He's controlling the footy late in the quarter. In fact, it's very late in the quarter. The siren goes to end the third quarter here, the 26-minute quarter. And it's 12-10-82, the Magpies. They kicked 3 goals, 4 in that quarter to North Launceston, 5-5-35, 1 goal, 5. And the margin is 47 points. Max, the goal kickers. The
7: goal kickers, again, Tommy Salter's kicked a minimum of one in every quarter, and he's got 5 at the moment, leading goal kicker for Scottsdale and the leading goal kicker in the game. And multiples to Krushka, who took that magnificent mark here right in front of us on the wing.
6: Still buzzing.
7: He would be still buzzing, yeah.
6: We're
7: all still buzzing. And Pettawood's got a couple as well. Towns has got 1. Burke, 1, which was a really good goal in that quarter earlier to the young man. And George Davies has 1. And for North, Zach Martin's kicked a couple now. Mitchell, 1. Presiak, 1. And Robinson, 1. So good even spread of goal kickers for North Launceston. And Salter, he's been very, very
6: he's been
7: very
6: impressive. They've
7: very
6: had a lot of good players across all their lines. Their back line's played pretty well. And look, it's and we'll talk about it more after the break, but it's, you know, once they've got that final spot, they just need to nurse themselves through, get through today, and then look forward to next week.
7: Well, you think they're nearly there now, Dave, wouldn't you?
6: But, yeah, I'll do the update during the break.
7: Okay. That final score, it is a final score, 78-66.
6: So Perth through to the grand final.
7: Perth through to the grand final.
6: East Coast play the winner of
7: East
6: Bridport.
7: Coast and Bridport and Campbelltown.
6: Tomorrow, okay.
7: So without predicting too much, I would think that Bridport may be a little bit too strong because that is at the Bridport Oval as well tomorrow. So, but would be a very good contest. Seen Campbelltown live last week, and they played really well. That was against Meander.
6: Okay.
7: But, got a comprehensive win, moved the ball around well. Bridport have got some really impressive players as well. So, should be a good game. Get along to that one if you want to go and watch a bit of footy on Sunday the 30th of August.
6: And famous day, it's Max's 60th, so all the best tomorrow, Max. I've mentioned it twice now, so keep mentioning it.
7: That's enough. You just have to say birthday. You don't have to say which.
6: Oh, sorry. Sorry about that. Anyway, it's three-quarter time here at Scottsdale. With Scottsdale 12-10-82, leading North Launceston 5-5-35. Back in just a moment.

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7: Yes, finals are just about upon us here, and the last quarter upon us here as well as the umpire raises the ball aloft, playing with the yellow footy today. Last quarter action, I'll give you a percentage update in a moment, but it's pretty much all home and hosed for Scottsdale, should they win this game. In fact, I'll give it to you now. It's Scottsdale 48.16%, Deloraine 45.7%. So there's no doubt about who's going to get that fourth spot as long as they win the game, which they should do from this point. The Scottsdale Footy Club. And yeah, well done. What a great turnaround in 12 months. Anyway, we've got another stoppage here. We'll call the footy while we're still in this last quarter. Beautiful work there by Pettiwood. Just weaves through traffic. Classy player. Gets it inside 50. Nice mark taken back there by Harrison Sherrin. He's been pretty good in defence for North Lonson. Tries to share it with Mav Badcock. Just overdoes the kick a little bit. So skill errors that sometimes let the Bombers down, Max.
8: Yeah, you've got to get better at that, don't you? They've got a lot of, and they know that. They've got a lot of.
7: They're getting games in your young kids, and
8: there's probably six or seven blokes out there, maybe eight or nine that should, or not should, but potentially could play under 18s. So
7: from the boundary throw-in, and it comes snap towards the face of goal. Flyers wanted Krusker again. Nearly takes another big mark. He goes to spoil though. Gets to the front there to Hall. And does spit out. I thought we were going to call a ball up there. Eventually there is. Today, of course, we're playing for the Jamie Dennis Memorial Cup. And it's taken on aggregate scores over the day. Scottsdale won the reserves by a couple of goals. And North Austin, the women's, by a similar margin as it's hooked now towards the face of goal. Players lose track of the footy. Bouncing ball. Here it might come towards George Davies. I don't know who it's going to go to. Eventually does come out by the North Bombers. Sharon clears the area. Up here with Tavira, well trapped. Now, we've got a kick downfield, I think. Something happened in the back play. So it's going to go here to North Launceston. They get him out of Leighton Davey. He takes off the youngster, not sure what to do with it. Gee, runs a long way. Eventually gets the kick away to the advantage here of Martin, who's kicked a couple of goals today in his 100th game. Gets out of a tackle, does well. Goes round again in a 720. Gets it back to Mav Badcock, his lookalike. He steams through the centre. Going to go deep inside the forward line. There's no one there, although it bounces away from Scottsdale defender there, who takes the footy. He gets a high tackle and no relief from deep in defence. Wait and see who the player is when he gets up. Might be young Monson.
8: Milne? I thought he...
7: Was it Milne? Yep.
8: Yeah. Yep. I thought he paid the free kick there, but he threw it back to the umpire. So the umpire gives it back to him. Milne goes wide. As we see, that's out of bounds on the full. Poor disposal there by, I think it was Singline.
7: Correct.
8: Yep. And North Launceston got it on their half-forward flank, about 70 metres out from goal. Pops the ball up, kicks it 30 metres out. Oh, well rode there. Quick handball to Kerr, and he does a little dribbler, but it goes across the face of goals for one behind. First score of the quarter for North Launceston.
7: Just around the grounds, and it's Deloraine 16, trailing South Launceston 150. Longford 53, leading Launceston 40. So we'll keep an eye on that. There's a breeze there, apparently. Out from defence now, the Magpies up to the wing. Gissel couldn't take the mark. Falls to the front now to Sheehan. Long handball. Badcock back to Sheehan. Not the great option, perhaps. Sheehan loses the footy. But he might have been grabbed without it, says the umpire. Harper Sheehan. So a youngster debuted in round one for North Launceston. Played most of the season. As we said, getting games into these boys. Long kick to the goal square. Flyer was Davey. Comes back. Chance Boswell. Ducked into the tackle a little bit. Umpire said no. As he now is caught holding the ball as he tried to get out of the tackle. So it'll be a free kick going the Magpies' way.
8: Probably a bit lucky there to start with, not to get the free kick, but deemed ducked his head, which is, in hindsight, probably a good thing.
7: Creswell to Monson to Hayes. Hayes kicks it out of bounds on the full. Hayes to Salter, right in front of us here.
8: Hayes to Moore.
7: He's taking the footy here as a liar Mansell, out of the side through injury of late. Sums up his options here. Going to pump it long again. They haven't got too many marking targets. It's their problem at the moment. Although Boswell makes a liar of him. He almost takes the mark. Gets on the rebound. Jacob Kerr swings. Great smother, Pedderwood. Pedderwood now shovels it forward here to McNeice. Goes around in a circle. Gets on the left foot looking for Salter. He's well up the ground. He's kicked five today. There's Tom Salter. Over the top now.
8: Hadley.
7: Hadley up the wing. Almost a mark to Bennett. On the follow-up is Warwick Hall. He battles for the ball close to the boundary line. Trying to work it forward. Bennett gets the handball back now to Alfie Palmer.
8: Palmer runs through, gets himself into trouble, gets a little kick away, and doesn't go far. It's in the hands of that man, Salter. Salter slows it down a little bit. No, he doesn't. He does a little quick handball there out to Conn. Conn kicks it to Child. Child goes long into the forward line. 2v1, and the two win out. Bennett. Fletcher Bennett, and thought he had the mark, but in his haste to get rid of it, incorrect disposal.
7: So Alex Towns.
8: About 15, 20 metres out, I reckon, Dave. Pretty much directly in front. Kick one in the first quarter. Got a chance to kick his second.
7: Longford by 13 at Windsor Park. 23 minutes gone in the third quarter.
8: Yeah. Longford with or without the breeze at this quarter, do you think?
7: I think they're without it.
8: Right. Towns doesn't need breeze. He just kicks another goal directly in front for his second.
7: 13-10-88 Scottsdale. 5-6-36 North Launceston. And just increase that percentage. Not that it's a factor now. They're well in front. They've gone from 4% behind, and they're nearly 3% up now on Deloraine. So, disappointing end of the season for the Kangaroos. They did cop some injuries late. But they were looking good there when they had a really competitive game. And you up there at South Launceston that day at Youngtown, they only were 9 points down at three-quarter time and lost by about 5 goals. Yeah. And then they went next week and lost to North Launceston. That's where their season turned a little bit.
8: Just got blown away at that stage in that game, didn't they?
7: They had that win over Longford earlier in the season. So a bit of a mixed bag for the Kangaroos this season, but not today for the Scottsdale Magpies. They're going to be heading towards the finals next week on a Sunday. We've got a day's rest there. Over the back now of the contest as the Bombers go into attack. Close to the boundary line. Players resting to the ball there. Bosveld and Singline. Be a boundary throw in.
8: Hope everything's all right down there. But one of our colleagues, or ex-colleagues, we've never seen him on here anymore, Macca.
7: He's coming back next week.
8: Zach Ryzik carried off at Windsor, so yes. let's hope he's okay.
7: Yeah, because they've copped that injury to Ben Hyatt, of course.
8: Terrible hip a couple of weeks ago.
7: Remember, 3-2-1, you got to do, Max, end of the game, so start thinking about that one. As Tuffin tries to take it out of the ruck, he's tackled. Be another ball up. Not easy today. There's been a lot of players coming in and out of the game.
8: There has.
7: And we'll announce the City Park Player of the Year Award next week, because it's only as part of the regular season, of course. And we've got a new winner that hasn't won it before, so I'll keep it under wraps.
8: Okay.
7: Free kick going the way of Gus Redman here.
8: Redman, is it? Yep.
7: He's 35 out, 45 degree angle. So chance for a goal here for North Launceston.
8: Certainly within distance, Dave.
7: Good crowd in, as we've said a few times. Good atmosphere here today at the Country Oval. Redman towards goal. Fades across, one behind. So 5-7-37 now at North Launceston. They trail Scottsdale 13-10-88. Playing out time now in this game.
8: As we see, ball being brought back in by Scottsdale. Goes short. The Krusker over his head. Misses that one. And it's gone out of bounds with the lasso. And a kick to North Launceston. North Launceston, gave it up straight away. Back to Krusker. Takes another overhead mark. Short into the middle to Singline. Singline will go sideways here again, I think. Yes, he is. Has he mucked it up? Yes, he has. Overcooked the ball there to Monson. Lockie Mitchell off the boot. Lets it bounce in front of him there. There's Bosveld, but good pressure there. And that's a point. Good pressure by Singline and young Hazelwood, I think it was.
7: Yep. So they're going to have a big job next week. But back six. They've been pretty impressive today. But come finals footy, they have to really stand up. It's where they can stay in the game next week if they have a strong defence against a pretty good Longford forward line. Singline gets it out now to Hadley. 38 plays 88. 50-point margin. Hadley up the wing. Front position Kerr. McNeese from behind. Couldn't take the mark. Spills over the back. Deegan Young lays a tackle there on young Blackwell. And we'll get a ball up centre wing. So Northern Bombers, a big off-season for them. They've got to retain some of these younger players, maybe recruit a few. Not sure about Alan O'Sign. He's signed again. Out to Jack Burke now. Kerr slams it in there to McNeese. You got it in the ribs. Get it again, Kerr. McNeese harries him. Great handball there from Kerr.
8: Did well.
7: Sheehan through the hands there of Tyson. Hayes, a bit of volleyball back in the direction of Tyson. He goes in. Scrappy footy at the moment. Umpire will come in and ball it up. So late in the game here. Still bright sunshine. Up goes the footy. Smack forward there in the ruck by Tuffin. He tracks the ball himself, the big fella. Gets some sort of handball away, if you can call it that. Players tackle there, Monson and Harper Sheehan. That's a bit of an ugly passage of play, Max. See if you can get something going.
8: Yep. Righto, I'll do my best. Okay, what have we got here? Tuffin up against Smedley. No one gets the ball. That man, I think that is a dangerous tackle. Yes, absolutely, every day of the week. Another kick to Pedderwood. I think it's about kick number 84 he's had today, Dave.
7: Absolutely. Kick two goals.
8: Yeah, goes back. Kicks it deep into the forward line, looking for his key forwards. Punched away. Got a handball there. Fletcher Bennett runs the ball out of halfback as he's done 1,000 times for North Launceston. Quick Mountney kicks it down deep. And
7: good boy, Sharon.
8: Sharon, is it?
7: Have you got rid of the headband?
8: No, it's still there.
7: Is it?
8: Yeah, still there.
7: Yeah, it is.
8: It's not really a headband. It's just a bit of cloth by the looks of
7: it. Yes.
8: Trying to be Andre Agassi or someone, Dave, these boys, if they remember those. So North Launceston run the ball out well. Good handball there out in front of the can bar. Brings it into the middle to that man, Kerr.
7: Good work by Harper Sheehan there.
8: Yes, see what he can do here. Plenty of options for him. Ignores most of them, except he picks out... don't know what happened there. I think he popped his leg or something, Dave.
7: Yeah, he has. Good cramp, I think.
8: Oh, cramp.
7: Pettawood now kicks inside 50. Spoil laid there, or attempted spoil laid on Con by Sheehan, but Con's taken the mark. Big-bodied player inside 50. Nice lead out, nice mark. Thomas Solder. He's lining up for number six. I like the way he moves. And he started the scoring off today. He's been a consistent game all day. He may be in the votes. I won't project anything on Max there, but he may be in the votes. Max is not giving anything away there. No body language whatsoever.
8: I don't have time to do votes today, Dave.
7: Yes, you do. We'll start doing them now. Salter kicks for goal. Umpire barely moves. That's another goal to Scottsdale. And that's six now to Tom Salter. 14-10-94 plays, 5-8-38. And he's been good in all facets of the game. He's taken contested marks, lead out marks, snaps. He's been a complete player today.
8: He's certainly a good kick, isn't he? Like, it's just a very smooth action from those set shots. And like you say, goal number six, couple in the first, couple in the second, and one in the third, and one thus far in the last.
7: Round the ground, South Launceston 171, lead Deloraine 17. Longford 54, lead Launceston 41. Gee, the premiership's up for grabs. I mean, if Longford get over the line there, any three of those clubs, or any one of those three clubs, are really in the race, aren't they?
8: They certainly are. And on their day, South are exceptional. North, Launceston are exceptional, and Longford are a bit of a smoky, aren't they?
7: Yep, inconsistent, but really great on their day. Is Zach Martin now. He gets the ball wrestled off him. They roll around in a bit of a rolling maul there. It's going to be a stoppage and a ball up. Far side of the ground. Been a great day here today at Scottsdale. Magpies won the reserves. North Launceston snuck into fourth spot by winning the women's. And Scottsdale look like doing the job here on North Launceston comfortably and making their way into the finals. Back now to Bennett. Lays back on a kick. Kicks long towards half forward. Off the fist there of Milne towards the boundary line. And the ball is over the line. AFL tonight, Max, Carlton, Melbourne.
8: Yes.
7: Prediction? It's a hard one, isn't it?
8: It is a hard one. Melbourne have got a lot out, haven't they?
7: Yeah. Carlton for me.
8: I think Carlton will win by less than a handful.
7: Yep, could be another thriller. Tuffin with a tap out. Shark by Palmy.
8: Palmy.
7: I feel like a Palmy later on. As Zach Martin kicks inside 50. Bouncing footy. Young Noah, Noah Anderson.
8: Yes.
7: Noah Robertson is there.
8: He did that really well. He could have just tapped that away, but he knew he was under pressure, just bottled it up.
7: It's a lovely goal earlier in his debut. Over the top, Tuffin to Hadley. Over the top from Conn. Gets connection here with Tyson. Back to Conn. See, they do it okay. Yes, Scottsdale, they kept possession. Tyson now up the wing to Hadley. Gets underneath the ball and takes the mark. Tom Hadley, defensive side of the wing. Target there. Not sure who the target was, but Fletcher Bennett took the mark. And he'll launch an attack here for North Launceston.
8: Yep. Switches sideways. Goes to the middle. Just a short little kick there. Finds Sheeran.
7: Yep.
8: Thank you, David. Called to play on. Had his allotted time. Kicks it down. Punched away by Hadley. Ooh. Who was that? That was the North Launceston player in Presiak. North have dragged that in. I think he's gone. No. Umpire Shady. Sounds a bit dodgy, doesn't it? Umpire Shady. Shady the umpire. Calls for the ruck. Smedley. Ball's bouncing. Ball's free. Coming towards us, Dave. Got good views of it from here. Another handball to... What's going on here? You go the ball, I'll watch the
7: fight. Okay, Smedley with a big kick. Inside 50. Taken there by Redmond. He can't release it. He does now. Hazelwood's back there for Scottsdale. Close to the line. And we'll get a ball up. Got a question for you, Max, last night. I noticed in the last few AFL games, I'll wait till the next stoppage. I've got a question about the ball up. Now, Singline flips it over. There's chance here for Palmer for North Launceston. They dive in. Is there a directive what the elevation of the throw-up has to be?
8: A direction?
7: Like how far up you've got to throw it?
8: About 6 metres.
7: 6 metres. That's the directive, okay.
8: Yep.
7: Taken here by Tuffin.
8: For local, it is.
7: Yep.
8: 6 metres.
7: I feel it was like it was very low, almost like a basketball tip-off.
8: Well, there was one a couple of weeks ago, wasn't there, in the Essendon-Port game.
7: Yeah.
8: Lucky to be went above the ruckman's head.
7: That's right, yeah. It's a bounty throw-in.
8: Local umpires doing it best, Dave. Better than those ones who are getting on the big dollars.
7: That's it. As Jacob Kerr escapes, swings the kick inside 50, bouncing footy, taken by Singline, gets it to Child, who marks it just inside. So Jay Child's a valuable player. He hasn't had a lot of it today, but he's just that experienced head in the team. You want in a final. So the top here to Con. Just the 15. Con marks it in defence.
8: Bang.
7: Beautiful kick. Links up with a teammate in Hadley. Back now to Mitchell Con. Off half back. Risky kick into the middle, but makes it good. Mark taken by Milne. Milne now has a target wide. That's Hazelwood. Takes it well, but dropped it at the last moment. Pursued there by Robinson. Up here towards half forward. Bustled out of the way illegally with Tyrrell Johnson, who's been quiet. So Johnson now in Canberra territory. As the shadows start to lengthen here a little bit at Scottsdale. Inside 50 over the back, taken by Krushgar. He's about 35 out, tough angle. Kicked a couple today. Kick 9 for the year now. Joseph Krushgar took that amazing mark in the third quarter. We'll get up on the socials during the week, I've got no doubt. I'll make sure it does.
8: Oh, my word.
7: He's my influence.
8: Longford have kicked the first in the last quarter, Dave. Lead by 20 points now.
7: Okay, so upset brewing there. Second time for the year at Windsor, maybe for the Tigers. Anyway, Krushgar. Gee, that's a lovely shot on goal. Umpire did not move. Joe Krushgar. 15th goal now for Scottsdale. 15-10-100. They lead North Launceston 5-8-38. 3 now for Joseph Krushgar. Great game.
8: Not just kicking goals, Dave, and taking marks. He's doing everything today, isn't he? Yep.
7: He sure is.
8: Very polished going out.
7: Okay, so upset brewing there. Second time for the year at Windsor, maybe for the Tigers. Anyway, Krushgar. Gee, that's a lovely shot on goal. Umpire did not move. Joe Krushgar. 15th goal now for Scottsdale. 15-10-100. They lead North Launceston 5-8-38. 3 now for Joseph Krushgar.

0: if I was Pettlewood, I'd probably say take him off with all that bandage on his elbow. Obviously, there's an injury there that he got earlier in the game.
1: Yep.
0: Unless he had a skin-toned one on early, but stands out like those headbands at the moment with that white tape on the elbow.
1: Lekas Mountney giving Tuffin a chop out on the ruck at the moment. They nullify each other. We'll get a ball up. So 19, nearly 20 minutes gone. Won't be a long quarter. It's a 3-0 quarter for the Magpies. Smedley takes it. He's tackled. Yeah, holding the ball. Not tried bad. Hard there, Isaac, but couldn't get it to boot. Free kick, bit of push and shove. Ethan Pettywood not happy. Jacob Kerr. And Krushka will take the free kick. Defensive side of the centre circles. We have both finals next week, Max. We're looking forward to them. They'll be both really good games. I suspect they'll be at Windsor Park and Longford.
0: I reckon so, yep. That would be the logical call, Dave, at the moment.
1: Krushka inside 50, Hall. That's what we talked about. That's taking those grabs.
0: That's what you want to see him doing.
1: He's got the aerial ability and that one grab mark. It was good. He launches now from 50, gets it to the goal square. Soldiers there, good thump from Bennett to the front of the contest. Who can pick it up? They work hard there through Deegan Young. Now to Davies, left foot snap, George. Does he do it? Oh, marking the goal square by Towns. Lovely snap by Big George. Got it to the goal area, and there was Alex Towns. This is the best game I've seen Alex Towns play. He's been terrific, and he's got a chance here for 3 goals.
0: Must have marked it in the square then, Dave. He's directly in front.
1: Yep.
0: So won't miss this.
1: We'll kick it into the stewards' box, the harness racing track here. Guess that's what it is. Anyway, Towns kicks the goal. And 3 goals now for Alex Towns. 16-10-106, the Magpies. They are finals bound in season 2026. They lead the Bombers 5-8-38. I've given up the spreadsheet now, Max.
0: Yep.
1: Well, too late. It's all over.
0: Well, you can, Dave. We're, what?
1: Nearly, well past that.
0: Nearly 22 minutes in. South have done a number on Deloraine.
1: Yep.
0: And Scottsdale have done more than enough here with their win to sneak into fourth spot. So, like I say, a bit of a remarkable turnaround.
1: Oh, absolutely. Mm. You know, the people were laughing at them on social media last year. Why are you in Premier League and that sort of thing? So, you know, I mean, they haven't got a big scalp this year, but, you know, they keep building. That won't be far away. Smedley now from the ruck, sharked here by McNeice, the boy from Brisbane, ex-Essendon player, 15 games. Now taken by Kerr, though, for North Launceston. He kicks inside 50, almost a mark there, taken by Bosveld. He's tackled straight away. Scottsdale defensive being good back there. Vice-like tackle Hayes. Spills out to the side there towards Tyler Gardner. Little chip kick find Bosveld now.
0: He's covered some ground, Dave. He's tried his heart out.
1: Absolutely. He's been a find, there's no doubt about it. He plays on now. Right foot snap. Oh, it's smothered from the play on call. Spills to Creswell. He smacks it out of defence. Gets it to attacking 50, Mountney and Smedley. But Smedley takes a nice mark on attacking 50.
0: Nearly kicked this, I reckon.
1: Yeah, though. I was about to say it. Big Isaac. I mean, he's played back. He's played forward.
0: Bit of bruise now, behind him.
1: With young Templeton getting injured, he's had to go into the ruck.
0: Yep.
1: So, I saw his parents here in front of us before.
0: Here, yes. Julie and Daniel.
1: Absolutely. So, Smedley. They've kicked. They haven't kicked a goal in this last quarter. Get 1-8 since half-time with the Bombers. Isaac Smedley. Oh, gets his kick smothered there by Lekas Mountney. Can the Pies defence clear it here? Hadley gets the handball to Pettywood, who's covering the ground nicely. Oh, his kick's not good. It's out of bounds on the foot. Not going to touch here, Max. Some bounces in front of us here on the trotting track.
0: Fletcher Bennett doesn't give anyone easy touches.
1: No,
0: though.
1: He doesn't.
0: We were never going to get that.
1: Chips it here to Blackwell. Thinks about getting it back, but goes inside 50. Smedley again. Oh, gave a little shove there, did Isaac, I think. Or did Isaac get shoved? It's a push in the back to somebody.
0: Yep.
1: No, it was to Scottsdale. So they clear it out now from defence. Krushka coughs it straight up. Gardner gets it to a teammate. There's the siren. It's full time, and Scottsdale are in the finals. 16-10-106. They defeat North Launceston 5-8-38. Don't worry about the percentage. It's a mile of difference with Deloraine getting a heavy defeat today at Deloraine against South Launceston. And

0: It just went to the script today for the Magpies. That's what they wanted. They didn't want to be under pressure in that last quarter. They wanted to get a comfortable victory. Played it well. And they're going in to a final series. Congratulations, Scottsdale Footy Club.
1: Absolutely. Thoroughly deserved after today's performance, Dave. And fourth spot, really, it's been up for grabs all year, hasn't it? Between Scottsdale, Deloraine,
0: North Launceston.
1: And North Launceston, you know, we're hanging around. Just a couple of wins here and there. We're giving everyone the opportunity to, you know, to have the opportunity to play finals footy. But
0: it was North Launceston win against Deloraine that we covered a few weeks ago.
1: Yep.
0: And that opened the door for Scottsdale.
1: Yes.
0: You could see then that there was a passage for them, and they've taken it. And, you know, there's massive underdogs against the Tigers next week. But cool. You're getting finals games into young players. You're giving them the build-up, you know, the crowd, the atmosphere. The whole package can only be good for young players.
1: Yeah, and like I say, underdogs next week against Longford, especially, you know, the way Longford are playing at the moment. You know, whether they can hang on against Launceston, we'll have to wait and see. But, yeah, it'll be, like I say, probably be played out at Longford.
0: Yep.
1: So it'll be a good competitive, honest game between two very loyal country contributors to the footy.
0: Max, I'll do the goal kickers so you can have a bit of a think about the 3-2-1.
1: Oh, I've got all that under control.
0: Oh, I'll do the goal kickers then, in case you change your mind.
1: Yep.
0: Okay, Thomas Salter with 5 goals today. Outstanding performance. 3 goals each to Alex Towns and Joseph Krushka. 2 goals to Ethan Pettawood. 1 each to Jack Burke and George Davies. For the Bombers, in his 100th club game, Zach Martin, 2 goals, 1 each to Lockie Mitchell, Kobe Prasiak, and on debut, Noah Robinson. So that's the 5 goals there for North Launceston around the grounds. And it was South Launceston today, 28-24, 192, defeated Deloraine, 2-6-18. And progress score there at Windsor Park, it's Longford 9-7-61, leading Launceston 7-5-47. Also winners today, Rocha Lee and Bridge North, Max. Just reiterating that one.
1: Yep, I'm just about to do that one for us. Div 1 senior men. We have Rocha Lee by 10 points at the moment, which is just starting the last quarter, nearly 10 minutes in. So don't think they've been in front much at all today.
0: A little bit of an upset there if the Tigers get up against the Parrots.
1: Possibly, yeah. They'd be keen to. Yep. So, best players, Dave.
0: And just the last one, Perth beat East Coast.
1: Perth beat East Coast, yes. Straight into the grand final. So, East Coast will play the winner of Bridport and Campbelltown tomorrow.
0: Better players and 3-2-1 for the City Park Radio Player of the Year Award.
1: Yep, okay. There's NTFA president there, Dave, just walking across the ground.
0: Peter Gutwin.
1: He's been inconspicuous today, just sitting around watching a good game of footy. Okay, best players. I'll go down North Launceston first. Fletcher Bennett, Lucas Kerr, Isaac Smedley. I was impressed with him all day, playing in two or three different positions. Prasiak was good, certainly in the first half. Died off a little bit in the second. Zach Martin tried his heart out all day. And as we called a couple of times, Joshua Boswell did really well and didn't have a lot of possessions, this player, but Alfie Palmer, when he does get it,
0: he's got a touch of class.
1: He very rarely wastes it, whether it be by hand or foot. So he did really well, as we see over here at the moment. Dave, there's presentation for the day as well. But I think
0: Scottsdale will win the cup because they've won over the day by the more points. Yep.
1: Yep. So we'll go best players for Scottsdale. We've got Alex Towns, who got amongst the goals as well. Milne floated in and out of the game, but certainly in their best half a dozen or so. Joseph Krushka took mark of the year, probably, and as well played really well.
0: 3 goals.
1: Yep, absolutely. Tommy Hadley covered a fair bit of ground also, bobbed up a bit. Ben McNeice, just a bit of skill running through the middle, composed everyone there as well. Mitchell Conn got a bit of it also, I thought they were the better players for Scottsdale. Warwick Hall as well, a little bit inconsistent, but getting the grabs every now and then.
0: Just before you go to 3-2-1, Jacob Kerr, there was a best player on the ground for both teams today, and Jacob Kerr won it for North Launceston.
1: Fantastic. Yep, very good. Okay, 3-2-1. You ready for that, Dave?
0: Yep.
1: Okay, one vote I gave to a guy who just probably got knocked up getting possessions today for Scottsdale, and that was their number one, Ethan Pettawood,
0: yep.
1: Which is a good polished game for him. We come to expect that from him, though, don't we? You know, plenty of possession. Probably would have had it 30-plus times today. Two votes. The guy who got awarded best on the ground elsewhere, Jacob Kerr, he just didn't give up today. I was really impressed with his game. Probably one of the better games that I've observed him play. If he can just get that little bit more polished with his foot disposal, his hands are normally spot on, but foot just lets him down from time to time. And three votes I'm giving to the guy who basically made the difference in the end, young Thomas Salter, with his six goals and probably 12 or 14 possessions.
0: Thank you very much, Max. One to Ethan Pettiwood, two to Jacob Kerr, and one to Tom Salter with those five goals. Well, Max, I know you've got to get back to town pretty quick, so we'll wrap up. But we'll just tell our listeners that we've got the finals next week. We're going to be the two men's finals. We would love to cover the women's finals, but we do have other programming, multicultural programs that preclude us from doing that. But we'll be doing those for the stream as well, the City Park Radio team. So we'll see you next Saturday. Are you available?
1: Hope so. I'll let you know early in during the week.
0: No worries. So hopefully
1: sure.
0: We'll see you at Windsor Park.
1: Yeah.
0: Launceston and South on the Saturday. Times to be confirmed. And probably Longford on the Sunday. Longford versus Scottsdale. Once again, times to be confirmed. Thanks to everyone here. Thanks to you, Max. You've had a massive day, so thanks for helping out.
1: No problem. My pleasure. Enjoyed it.
0: Thanks to Manuel and the team here at Scottsdale for helping out and getting us this spot.
1: Who's the number one helper today? Aren't you going to get
0: I'm getting there.
1: Okay,
0: I haven't finished yet. I haven't finished yet. So we've got Hamid there on camera. He's done a great job all season, so hopefully we'll work with him in the finals. Thanks to Chris Bourne, the studio. And thanks to Joe today, my wife Joe McGee, who was here and doing various odd jobs during the day, helping out, checking scores and all sorts of things. So thanks to you, Joe, as well. And thanks to all your listeners, on City Park Radio and also on the AFL TAS live stream. That's all from us here at Scottsdale Oval. It's been a beautiful day, a good result from the Magpies. They're in the finals. Final score here, it was Scottsdale 16-10-106, defeated North Launceston 5-8-38. Bye for now.
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Say the pointy end of the season. It's Chris Sayer here, just to fill in for 25 minutes until top 40 time. Terry Whiteley's getting set up next door to play you some tunes from yesteryear, and he's going to pick a year, and he hasn't told me what it is, so you just have to wait and find out. 25 minutes till 5 o'clock. I'm going to play you some songs to take us through. It's 1962. Gee, you weren't even born then, were you, Terry? I was well and truly born then. That's what's coming up in Reeling in the Ears. Here's a song from Peter Couples. This is Buying Time.

0: And there's a beautiful bouncing bass line in that song. Of course, that was Phil Collins from his first solo album called Face Valley. The song was Behind the Lines, which was an old, previously done by Genesis, which was his band. And he really jazzed it up, did a completely different version of Behind the Lines from Phil Collins. Before that, Pete Cornelius from his Southern album, and The Devil in the Company Car. Before that, Peter Couples, song from his album called Back to Basics, called Buying Time.
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0: Here's a song from the new album by Eddie Talaya. Of course, lives out the back of Deloraine, up golden, beautiful Golden Valley. His new album is called Trey, French for three, and guess what? It's his third album. This is Eddie Talaya and Joe Blake.

0: discipline remains mercifully.
1: Yes, and neither would you, Derek, this star nonsense.
0: Yes, yes.
1: No, it is it.
0: I'm sure of it.

course, Pink Floyd and the title track to the album, Wish You Were Here. It's been Chris Sayer just filling in for a few minutes after the footy broadcast. Of course, coming up is that time of month. It's Terry Whiteley's top 40 time here on Reeling in the Years. So that's coming up in just a few minutes. Thanks for listening. Enjoy the rest of your Saturday night. Here is Skyhooks.

Shoot.

0: Thank you, Chris. Chris Sayer, ladies and gentlemen, thank you for that interlude for us this afternoon. I did enjoy the Ed Talaya song that you played. A very talented artist he is. And Chris will be back Thursday for the Long Lunch at 12 noon here on City Park Radio. It's end of the month, last Saturday of the month, 5 o'clock. You're listening to City Park Radio, so it must be time for the show.
1: Welcome to Top 40 Time on Reelin' in the Years. 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
0: And tonight we're in the year 1962, all the way back. That's a long time ago, 64 years ago. Someone said earlier, I think Chris might have said earlier, was I even born in that time? I was well and truly born in that time. Got a whole range of songs for you tonight. They certainly had a lot of variety in the top 40s back then. Power ballads, not so powerful ballads, some early rock and pop. You'll see that starting to emerge, and we became more familiar with it during the 60s and 70s. Some dance music and some comedy. A bit of everything for you.
2: Number 40.

0: Jay McDaniels and Point of No Return. First week in the top 40. Very sedate sort of entry, and it's going to sort of bubble away for a while before it becomes a top 10 hit for him later on. And at number 40 was Jerry Butler and that absolute classic, Moon River. Stuck at number 40 where it was last week. Got as high as number 6. In some places around the country, it even got slightly higher than that, but never quite got to number 1 anywhere. And yet it was in the charts for a massive 40 weeks. Jerry Butler and Moon River. 7 minutes past 5. I'm doing the top 40 from this week in 1962, and I'm following the top 40 from 4BC. 4BC in Brisbane, because there are not a lot of archive top 40s left around for that period of time, but it gives us a good sample of what was going on in this week in 1962. Here's another one that's just entered the charts, and it's an Australian act. There are 5 Australian acts on the top 40 tonight, which is not bad for that time. They become much more prominent later on through the 60s. Doesn't want to go? Yes, it does. There's Cole Joy and the Joy Boys.
1: Sweet.

is another bubbler. 3 weeks in and only got a size number 37 and an Australian artist as well. This is Warren Williams.

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Hey, stinky voice of Helen Shapiro with Let's Talk About Love, a follow-up to Walking Back to Happiness. And this song got as high as number 26 on the charts, but starting to hang around towards the bottom of the 30s and probably not going to do much better. And before that, Warren Williams, the song was called Girls Were Made to Love and Kiss. Of course they were. And struggling to get ahead, but eventually does get up to around the mid-teens on the subsequent top 40s. 15 minutes past five, pushing on with this top 40 from 1962. This, you might recall this one.

0: Bobby Rydell, the song called I'll Never Dance Again, sitting there for us at number 33. Dropped down, had been as high as number 12 and dropped down from number 26 last week. So it deserves one of these. Good on you, Bobby. And then before that, Marty Robbins and Devil Woman. That's the first week in for Devil Woman. Only went up, came in at number 34, so I can't give it a ricochet or a bullet. Though, mind you, I've got plenty of bullets today, big moving songs. But you can have this one, Marty. Up you go. And started off that trio of songs with Frenny Cannon and Palisades Park. Also dropped down from number 30 last week. Had been as high as number 19 on the chart.
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0: Brenda Lee and Heart in Hand. Still slowly moving up the charts. It's only its, what is it, its second week in? Yes, second week in, and it's got to number 31. It's worth this. That's up. Whistle up. And before that, we had Joe Dow in his little comedy piece, The Little Red Rented Rowboat. Of course, it's going to go when everything else breaks down. And Joe has been around for 5 weeks and now starting to drop out of the charts. Right on 5:30. One of the categories I forgot to mention that was prominent in this particular top 40 was instrumentals. That's right, instrumentals. Back in a time when they made their guitars and other instruments almost sing to us. And whether you like them or not, we've got three in a row coming up right now, starting with The Shadows.
1: Number 30.

0: That's Martin Denny and A Taste of Honey. Second week in and up to number 29 on the charts. And before that, The Shadows with one of their many, many hits. This one's called The Savage. Had got as high as number 11, starting to drop out of the charts. There we go. They're on UA, boys. I thought I'd better break those up a little bit because here comes another one.
1: Number 28.

0: The Ballad of Paladin seems to have peaked and is starting to drop out of the charts now. But this one's a bullet. It was number 38 last week, and second week in, it's up to number 20. What are we up to? Number 27. There it goes.
1: Right, said Fred, both of us together, one each end and steady as we go. Tried to shift it, couldn't even lift it, we was getting nowhere, and so we had a cup of tea. And right, said Fred, give a shout for Charlie, up comes Charlie from the floor below. After straining, heaving and complaining, we was getting nowhere, and so we had a cup of tea. And Charlie had a think, and he thought we ought to take off all the handles and the things what held the candles. But it did no good, well, I never thought it would. All right, said Fred, have to take the feet off to get them feet off, wouldn't take a mo.

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And so we had a cup of tea, and right said Fred, have to take the wall down, that there wall is gonna have to go. Took the wall down, even with it all down, we was getting nowhere. And so we had a cup of tea, and Charlie had a think, and he said, look, Fred,

0: I said to Charlie, we'll just have to leave it standing on the landing, that's all. You see, the trouble with Fred is he's too hasty. Now, you never get nowhere if you're too hasty.
1: Number 26.

0: First week in at number 26. Tommy Rowe and Sheila, A Big Jump to start off that particular song. Let's go on to a well-known song now. It's a Western ballad, this one, and it had been as high as number 2, but it's dropping out now. This is Gene Pitney.
1: When Liberty number 25 to town, the women folk would hide. They'd hide.

0: British folk band The Springfields and Silver Threads and Golden Needles. That's right, it got a bullet all right. First weekend for this one, number 24. Great effort there. And Gene Pitney, of course, had The Man Who Shot Liberty Valance dropping down. Actually dropped down a fair bit from number 20 last week, so we better have this one. There we go. And, yeah, that'll do for those. Now, for those who've just tuned in, you're wondering what's going on, this is Top 40 time with Terry, and I'm doing the Top 40 from this week in 1962. That long ago, eh? Some great music, though, and I'm following the chart put out by the Brisbane radio station 4BC for this week in 1962. I have a quick look at the weather for you at 6 o'clock. But we'll push on, because now we're starting to move into, over the next few tracks, not all of them, but some of them, we've got some dancing. That's right, we've got some dancing. Like, for example, the Watusi. Remember the Watusi?
1: Number 23.

0: It's a band called the Orions and the Wah Watusi, dropping down from number 16 last week, where it's peaked, to number 23 this week. There they go, Watusi-ing their way out of the top 40. And next one, number 22, is another country singer. We have a few tonight and a few more later on as well. This is Burl Ives, if I can just find him. Here he is, Burl Ives.
1: Mr. In Between. Number 22.

0: That was a quick finish. That was the Champs and their version of the Limbo Rock. Made it as high as number 21 after 3 weeks, but seems to have stalled a little bit. And Burlise before that would call me Mr. In Between. And he was up from 27, so up to 22 in just 3 weeks. Oh, haven't got him turned on. We'll try him again. Here we go. There he goes. Up you go, Burl. Okay, halfway through the top 40, let's have a very quick look at the weather. Usually I've got so hard getting through every song that I have to cut some out to fit into the two-hour slot. But tonight, because of the length of the songs, I think we'll do all right, he says with little confidence. We should get through all of them. But here's the forecast for Launceston. Clear tonight. Winds northwesterly, 15 to 20 kilometres an hour, becoming light in the evening. Now, the overnight, minimum of 4, maximum of 21 tomorrow, and sunny, with a chance of a morning frost, but a beautiful day, a bit like today, I would say. And a similar forecast for Monday before the rain comes to us on Tuesday. And currently in Launceston, it's 15.5 degrees. I hope you're having a great evening. If you've ventured out for a barbecue because of the lovely day, I hope you've got us playing along there in the background. Not only have we got this great music from 1962 I'm playing for you, but at 7 o'clock, Muriel will be in to do the rock show as well. So amongst it all, there's some certainly some great dance music and just some plain old listening music. Let's get on with the rest of the top 40. That's this week in 1962 I'm doing, and we're starting to get into the business end. I'll start the full top 10 at around about 25 past 6. So let's get through the teens. Oh, we'll start with number 20 first. And this guy is no... Well, everybody knows this guy.
1: Her hair is soft.
2: Number 20.

0: up from number 30 last week, Elvis and She's Not You.
1: Number 19.

0: if you've been around for a while, do you remember what show that was from? If I told you the singer was Richard Chamberlain, and the name of the song is Three Stars Will Shine Tonight. Can you remember? It's from a TV show. It's the theme from Dr. Kildare. Remember Dr. Kildare? Yep, Richard Chamberlain, and he's doing that for us. And better give that. That's dropped down from number 13, which was its highest point. So that's starting to move out of the top 40. And before that, Brian Hyland and Seal with a Kiss. It's also peaked. There are a variety of versions of Seal with a Kiss. And after his success with Itsy Bitsy, Teeny Weeny, etc., etc., etc., Bikini, he had a number of songs like that, love songs, and didn't do as well as he did with his original huge hit. It's 7 minutes, coming up to 8 minutes past 6 o'clock. I'm doing the top 40 from this week in 1962, as I do at the end of every month on Reeling in the Years. And this is me. Okay, let's push on with the top 40.
1: Number 17.

Joni Summers and Johnny Get Angry. Joni Summers, that was her biggest hit. She had a couple of other lesser hits that were released here in Australia, but hardly troubled the scorer. Her real surname was Drost, D-R-O-S-T. So it's not surprising that she changed it to Joni Summers, sitting at number 17, dropping down from number 11, so it did get reasonably high, and it's a familiar tune if you lived through those times. Okay, we're pushing on now. We're up to a well-known singer by the name of Neil Sedaka.

0: Cliff Richard and the Shadows. That's another offering from then. It was the Shadows earlier, and Cliff comes back again in the top 10, so very popular around this time. They're down from number 10 to number 14. That's as high as they got with that one so far. And before that, we had Mike Sahn with the Charles Blackwell Orchestra and Come Outside. That had been as high as number 7. Popular novelty track there. And Neil Sedaka had Breaking Up Is Hard to Do, slowly working its way up the charts. Coming up to the top 10 very shortly. So hopefully you can stay with me for that right the way through to 7 o'clock. And then at 7 o'clock, we've got this show.
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0: And tonight is Muriel. She's got The Rock Show from 7 through to 9 o'clock, straight after we finish top 40 time. 21 minutes past 6. Let's move on. Here's another song based on a television program, another medical television program.
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0: used to do.
1: Bobby Darin and Sting, a very popular song for him. Up five spots from number 17 last week, so he's worth one of these. Not quite a bullet, but we've got a big bullet coming up shortly. And before that, John D. Loudermilk calling Dr. Casey. Remember that? That was another TV show, Dr. Ben Casey. We enjoyed that one too. Okay, one more song before we get to the top 10. Now, whatever you do here, if you're going to take your clothes off, make sure that you do it in an appropriate way.
2: Number 11.

Timeless, David Rose and the Stripper. I kept my clothes on. How'd you go? I saw a couple of fools driving past the studio trying to do it in the car. That was all always going to end in a disaster. That had got as high as number 7 on the charts. David Rose and the Stripper. Right, let's get stuck into this top 10 from this year, 1962. The top 40 from this year, from this week, I should say. And here's a big bullet for the biggest mover on the charts this week. Up 23 spots. One. And again. No, doesn't want to go again. Now it does want to go again, yes. And it's one of our own artists. You'll know who it is as soon as I play it.

0: Frank Ifield sitting there at number 10 with I Remember You. It's one of the few songs that I knew all the words to that I used to sing to my children. The misery for them. But anyway, I enjoyed doing it at number 10. And as I said, it was up only the third week in up to number 10. And he had a number of big hits internationally as well as here in Australia. Here's another Australian act we've already had, their lead singer, with them, I guess, on a little earlier. Here we go.
1: Number 9.
0: This is about a train.

0: enjoyed the least. It's called Southern Aurora. That's being short for Southern Aurora, the train traversing parts of Australia. That's Joy Boys of Coal Joy and the Joy Boys combination. They're sitting at number 9 and are up from 15. It's almost worth a bullet. Almost. Okay, here's one that's probably, well, it is a bit politically incorrect, but it was doing well back in 1962.
1: Number 8.

Every evening, about midnight, he'd jump on his camel named Clyde and ride silently through the night to the Sultan's tent, where he would secretly meet up with Fatima of the Seven Veils, swinging his grade A number one U.S. choice dance in the Sultan's whole harem. Cause him and her had a thing going, you know, and they'd been carrying on for some time now behind the Sultan's back. You could hear him talk to his camel as he rode out across the dunes. His voice would cut through the still night desert air,

0: which is Aramaic for stars, Clyde. Clyde say, which is camel for, what the heck did he say anyway?
1: Well, he brought that camel to a screeching halt in the rear of a team.

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Eating on a raisin, grape, apricot, pomegranate, bola, chitlin, two bananas, three Hershey bars, sipping on an RC Coca-Cola, listening to her transistor, watching the Grand Ole Opry on the tube, reading a Mad magazine, while she sung, does your chewing gum lose its flavor? Yeah, they have one.

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You know what I mean. Woo! She looked up at him from off the rug, give him one of them sly looks. She said,

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Ahab, the Arab, the swinging sheik

0: Tony Fisher, I'm west of the wall. And of course she's referring to the Berlin Wall there. And slowly moving up. Number 9 last week, number 7 this week. Before that, Ray Stevens had his satire Ahab the Arab, also moving up from 12 to 8 this week. It's 19 minutes to 7, getting towards the top of the top 40 now. We're up to number, what are we up to? Number 6.
1: Number 6.

0: Number four.
1: It was a moonlit night in old Mexico. I walked alone between some old adobe haciendas. Suddenly, I heard the plaintive cry of a young Mexican girl.

0: Pat Boone and Speedy Gonzales. Before that, the Deltones and Get a Little Dirt on Your Hands. And Ray Charles, I Can't Stop Loving You. All pretty much around the same position as they were last year. Ray Charles had been at number one on the chart, so the others hadn't quite made it to that. Only a few more to go, and we'll have finished this top 40 for this year in 1962.
1: Number three.

0: his daughter for my wife. I'll take my chances and climb that mountain, though clipped on clouds, he might take my life. Her tender lips,
1: her tender lips.

Bald King and Wolverton Mountain was two last week, two this week, after 8 weeks in the chart. Had been as high as number one, so done very well. And before that, Cliff Richard and Do You Want to Dance, up from number five last week, doing very well. Okay, we're up to the number one hit for this week in 1962. Thank you so much for your company. I hope you've enjoyed the show tonight. I'll be back, well, Top 40 Time will be back at the end of September, last Saturday night at 5 o'clock. I think David Lay might do it for me, seeing as it's grand final, AFL grand final night. But I'll be back with another Top 40 for you in October, the last Saturday in October. Stay tuned. We've got Muriel coming up in just a moment with The Rock Show. Here's the number one song from this week in 1962, and it belongs to Bobby Vinton.

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1: Well, good evening, everyone, and welcome to The Rock Show. Before we get started, I'm just going to give you a quick weather update for Launceston and the little surrounding areas around. So, Launceston, well, it's been a lovely clear day, as we can see. For the rest of the day, its winds are northwesterly, 15 to 20 kilometres an hour, becoming light later on. And looking ahead for tomorrow we're heading for a minimum of four, and a maximum of 21, and the chance of fog in the early morning, and also, it says, the chance of morning frost, even though it's a minimum of 4. But anyway, a sunny day, light winds becoming north to northwesterly, 15 to 20 kilometres in the middle of the day, and then becoming light in the late afternoon. Fire danger will be moderate tomorrow, and some protection will be recommended from 10:30 until 2 p.m. in the afternoon, as the UV index is predicted to reach 4, which is considered moderate. Now, looking a little bit further afield, currently in Cressy, it's 13.7 degrees, and Launceston Airport, 12.9 degrees, Lowhead, 14, and currently in Launceston, it's 15.6 degrees. Well, good evening, everyone, and welcome to The Rock Show. My name is Muriel, and I'm really pleased to be here with you tonight, and I'm looking forward to sharing some of my rock music with you. So I hope you've had a great day, and thanks for listening in. And we're going to have, it's a bit of a mix tonight. I'm going to, probably for the first 40 minutes or so, there'll be some Australian anthems, some lovely old tracks that'll take us down a trip down memory lane, etc. And also, some other rock music in between those anthems as well. And then later on in the show, I thought we'd listen to some blues rock and also to some jazz rock and fusion. So a bit of a mixed bag tonight, but hopefully you'll enjoy it. Now we're going to start off with AC/DC Back in Black. And I'll just tell you a little bit about this. This is the title of a album of theirs, which was a massive global hit. It sold over 50 million copies, which is just amazing, worldwide, making it one of the best-selling albums of all time. So here's AC/DC with Back in Black. Enjoy.

Well, that was the Pretenders with their 1981 track Message of Love from their Pretenders 2 album. And of course, before that, as said before, Back in Black by AC/DC. So coming up next, we've got Midnight Oil with their 1987 track Beds Are Burning. And that's from their Diesel and Dust album. That track reached number one in Canada, New Zealand and South Africa. Top 10 in Australia, UK, France and the Netherlands, and reached number 7 on the US Billboard Hot 100. So a very popular song indeed. Let's have a listen.

Well, that was Billy Thorpe with the track called Long Time, and that was from the Tangier album, which was released posthumously after Billy had died unexpectedly. That was released in 2010 and he died in 2007. But just a great track and a really good album. If you can get a chance to listen to it, you won't be disappointed. And yes, and before that we heard Midnight Oil with Beds Are Burning. The time at City Park Radio is 21 minutes past 7 o'clock and you're listening to The Rock Show here with Muriel. Okay, next up we've got Cold Chisel and the track Kaysan. We just got a little bit of a story as well. That was released in 1978, and the lyrics are about the Battle of Kaysan in Vietnam and a war veteran's struggle to adapt to civilian life after returning home. And despite being initially banned from radio because it mentions drugs and sex, it became the unofficial anthem and staple of pub culture. And I'm not sure how long it was banned from, but quite a few underground radio stations started playing it. And then it was, you know, just gradually everybody was playing it. Yeah, great track. Yeah, really good track. Enjoy.

Well, that was Joe Jackson with a track from his A&M album that was released in 1997, and the track was called Right and Wrong. Joe Jackson's from the UK, I forgot to say that. Yeah, a bit of new wave there. And before that, of course, was Cold Chisel with Kay San. So next up we have Minute Work with their 1981 track from their Business As Usual album, written by singer Colin Hay. And it reached number two in, the track is called Who Can It Be Now? Great song. And it reached number two in the Oz Singles Chart and won Best Debut Single at Countdown Music Awards. And it hit number one in the US Billboard Hot 100 and stayed in the charts for 27 weeks. So it's pretty good. Pretty good record there. Okay, here we are. Who Can It Be Now? Minute Work.

Well, that was Irish artist Imelda May, and that track was called Just One Kiss, and it also featured Noel Gallagher. Remember, he used to be in Oasis, and Ronnie Wood from the Rolling Stones on guitar. Yeah, Just One Kiss. And of course, before that was Men at Work with that great song, Who Can It Be Now? Just letting you know that I got a text for some people from Penrith in New South Wales who are really enjoying the show tonight, which is lovely. So big call out to Greg and Lisa. Hello, hello from Tasmania. And it's nice to have your company. Okay, next up we have In Excess. I love this song. This next track was from 1987 from their Kick album, their sixth studio album. Most successful album, apparently. Six times platinum. Made four top singles from it on the US charts and a number three on the US Billboard charts. And their most triumphant album, selling over 20 million copies worldwide, over 6 million alone in the US. They love this song. Or they love this album. So here's In Excess with Never Tear Us Apart.

On trumpet, Jim Price. On a saxophone and a tequila, Bobby Keane. Sorry, champagne wine. On the piano, Nicky Hopkins. This is the last gig on this tour, so we hope we're going to sell it to you now. We want to open your lungs with us this one, please. Woo!

0: Well, I wonder who that was. That was the Rolling Stones with Honky Tonk Woman back in the 69, I think. And that was live at the Roadhouse in London. I thought I'd just throw that in because I thought, gosh, I haven't heard this song for so very, very long. And before that, of course, was In Excess with Never Tear Us Apart.
1: 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Got something to tell us? 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Listening outside of Australia? Don't forget the code 61 and drop the zero. 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
0: Yes, you're listening to The Rock Show with Muriel here, and the time is 12 minutes to 8 o'clock. Gosh, the time just goes so quick, doesn't it? Well, next up we have Ice House with the track Great Southern Land, and that was the lead single from this. This is the lead single from their second studio album, Primitive Man, back in 1982, which peaked at number 3 on the Australian charts. It still continues to sell and receive airplay across Europe and North America. They just love Ice House, as do I, and I'm sure most of us do. Great band. Enjoy.

0: Well, that was the Eagles with a track from their 1976 Hotel California album, and the track was called Victim of Love. And before that, we heard Ice House with Great Southern Land. Yes, it's coming up to 1 minute to 8 o'clock, so I might play this.
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0: Right, coming up next is the last of our sort of, I guess, anthems, you could say, and it's the Divinyls, and it's Chrissy Amphlett with that amazing song, I Touch Myself, which was a lot of contradiction, everything about it. I can remember when it first came out. It was released as a single and featured on their fourth studio album, called Divinyls, and that was released in 1991. But a really positive thing came out of this song. Unfortunately, Chrissy Amphlett passed away in 2013 from breast cancer, and her final wish before she died was that she expressed that she really thought that this song should be a signature song and sort of repurposed to remind women to regularly check their breasts for early signs of cancer. So in 2014, the Cancer Council of New South Wales launched I Touch Myself Project, featuring prominent Australian female artists such as Olivia Newton-John, Sarah Blasco and Kate Sobrano, and they recorded it, quite an emotional tribute version, to turn the provocative pop rock hit into a vital health screening reminder. So, wow, what a really positive thing to come out of that. But anyway, I'm going to play the provocative one. Great track and great music in this. It's really good. So here's the Divinyls with I Touch Myself.

Well, that was the Divinals with I Touch Myself. So before we play any more music, I just have to update you with the weather, which won't take very long at all. Currently in Launceston, it's 13 degrees and a clear sky, beautifully clear sky. Tomorrow, Launceston is minimum 4, maximum of 21 and sunny. Chance of fog in the early morning and also the chance of morning frost. A sunny day, light winds becoming north to northwesterly 15 to 20 kilometres an hour in the middle of the day, then becoming light in the late afternoon. And looking a little bit further afield, currently at Cressy, it's 10.7 degrees, Launceston Airport 11.5, Low Head at 13.1 degrees, and currently in Launceston, it's 13.2 degrees. Right, so we'll carry on now, and that's sort of the end of that first section of the program. Now, we're sort of going to head over to some jazz rock now by Alain Caron from Canada, and here he is with a track called The Bump.

well. That was Chicago with that great track, 25 or 624. That was back in 1970 they released that track. Yeah, classic rock with a little bit of jazz rock thrown in there, I'd say. And before that we heard a French-Canadian artist, Alain Caron, who's a bass player. He sort of specialises, I guess, in six-string basses and basses that are also fretless, the six-string fretless bass, I should say. Yeah, so that was some jazz rock with a little bit of funk in there too, I thought, yeah, and fusion. Yeah, so something a little bit different, but I really like that type of music, yeah. Next up, we've got a band from Brisbane called Blues Arcadia.

0: Well, that was a band called Blues Arcadia from Brisbane with a track from their Now or Never album, which came out in 2023. And the track was called Postmodern Times. 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My name's Muriel and the time is 21 minutes past 8 o'clock.
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0: And your host for the Blues Show tomorrow night will be Karen Burke. Okay, next up we have Mohini Day. And Mohini Day is one of my very favourite female bass players. She's an Indian lady, but now living in the States. And this is an opening track of her self-titled album, which she released in 2023. And she wrote, and it's prog rock, a bit of metal, and some jazz fusion as well. See what you think. I really like it. It's lovely. It's called In and Out.

Well, that was Mohini Day. I hope you like that. I just think that's just such a great instrumental track, just so good. So that was Mohini Day on bass, and she's the composer and producer of that track. And Ron Bumblefoot Thal on guitar, Giorgio Barlet on drums, Daniel Zabigny on keyboards, and Mark Hartsuch on saxophone and keyboards as well. And that track was called In and Out. And I just got a message from a lady in Launceston, Leola, who said that she's really enjoying the show. So that's really nice to hear. Now, here's a trip down memory lane.

Well, that was a bit of blues rock there from Ali Venable and Buddy Guy with the track Texas Louisiana. And of course, before that, we heard that UK band Cream with their 1967 track from their Disraeli Gears album, Sunshine of Your Love. It's a little bit of psychedelic and blues rock there as well. Next up, we have Alvin Lee, and this track is called The Bluest Blues, and it features George Harrison. He does the slide guitar break, and it's a little bit long, this track, but it's nice. It's sort of, it's good. I think you'll like it.

Well, that was Alvin Lee on slide guitar, bass player, and also Tim Hinckley on piano, Steve Grant on keyboard, Steve Gould on bass, and Alan Young on drums, and slide guitar break by George Harrison. And that track was called The Bluest Blues. You're listening to The Rock Show here on City Park Radio, and the time is 16 minutes or 17 minutes to 9 o'clock. I better get on with this. Here's weather report.

Well, that was Weather Report with a 1976 rock fusion track called Black Market. Yeah, unusual music. I hope you enjoyed it though. So something a little bit different now is, Ozone Squeeze. See what you think of this track called Supernatural Man.

Well, I just had to cut that a little bit short because I'm running out of time. That was Ozone Squeeze, who from the US, but their singer and the writer of that track was Australian artist Ray Thistlethwaite, who you might remember from Thirsty Merc, and that track was called Supernatural Man, so a bit of blues-infused, jazz, rock, funky sort of stuff there. Yeah. So I thought that I would end tonight's show. But first, before I do, just a call out to Aaron and Georgia from Hobart, who are really enjoying the show, which is just lovely. Yeah, so I'm going to finish off with a track by Dolly Parton. Goodness, what a lady, what a star. And this track is called Rockstar. And she actually released the album Rockstar. It was her last album in 2023. It's got 30 tracks, 9 of which she sings, and then the other 21 is from wonderful various artists that helped her with this album. So it's been great to have your company. Do stay tuned, because I'm going to turn over to the satellite to Community Radio Network, where there's so much more to listen to for the rest of the evening. It's been great to have your company. Bye for now.

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1: 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It's her passion.
0: That's passion? 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
2: Just kick a little something for them cops.

Yo, this is Mood Control. Saying you might as well pay attention. You can't afford free speech. Mood Control is designed to render funkable ideas brought to you by the makers of Mr. Prolong, better known as Urge Overkill, the pimping of the place.

we gon' keep on rockin' straight to the end. 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

All right, it's going to be a good night, I think.

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3: Good morning, I'm David Cameron. One Nation has defeated Labor in a Western Australian state by-election. Luke Hurtigan is on track to be the party's first lower house MP in the WA Parliament after preferences are counted in the seat of Secret Harbour. Speaking to News 24, One Nation leader Pauline Hanson says it shows voters aren't happy with the major parties.
4: The people are hurting, cost of living, everything. They're worried about the future with their kids can own a home. The cost of groceries has gone up, plus your insurance, everything has gone up. So people can't afford it anymore.
3: A Sydney woman caught up in the Nepal flooding disaster has been safely located as Australian families hope for news of loved ones still missing. 26-year-old Cara Severino made contact with her parents yesterday and was safely located by Australian consular officials in Nepal. She's thanked the Australian government for its support and says she feels for the families of those still missing. More than 600 people are now confirmed dead and nearly 3,000 are missing after the disaster. Nepal's Foreign Minister Shazir Kanal says his country's requested help from its neighbours to find those still unaccounted for.
5: In areas such as opening the tunnel where people have been trapped, technologies that help us locate people alive in affected areas, quick forensic and DNA analysis, and mortuaries to keep the bodies.
3: President Volodymyr Zelensky says a depot near Ukraine's capital that exploded overnight when hit by a Russian airstrike stored shells, drones and other munitions. 37 people were killed. From Kyiv, here's the BBC's Dan Johnson.
6: The rescue and recovery effort is still ongoing. More than 400 people have been evacuated from that neighbourhood and the rescue teams are still working to assess exactly how many people have been hurt and killed. But it's not the first time that this sort of thing has happened, that an ammunition store has been attacked by the Russians, then causing a bigger explosion which has affected people's homes. But already that question being asked about why this was allowed to happen again. Kyiv has come under repeated Russian attack over the past 2 days, with air raid sirens sounding roughly every 2 hours.
3: Competing protests are being held in Sydney today between supporters of March for Australia and the Campaign Against Racism and Fascism. Shannon Kirkwood reports.
7: The March for Australia rallies are set to take place across Australia this afternoon. In Sydney, protesters will gather at Belmore Park. The event is being organised by the same group behind last year's anti-immigration rallies. The group, considered far right, says it will be calling for the protection of free speech, arguing mass immigration will never end if Australians lose the freedom to oppose it. While at Sydney's Hyde Park, a counter demonstration will be sending a message that it rejects the politics of re-migration and that of One Nation and the far right.
3: In sport, North Queensland has secured a spot in the NRL finals with a 24-10 victory over Wests in Townsville. The Sydney Roosters suffered a 26-12 loss to the Dolphins. The Rabbitohs took a 42-22 victory over the Titans on the Gold Coast. In the AFL, Carlton have ended Melbourne's season with a 74-55 point win at the MCG. The Blues will now face Geelong in an elimination final on Friday. And tennis players preparing for the US Open in New York have complained about being distracted by the smell of cannabis. Cannabis is legal for people over 21 in New York, and the smell wafts across from smokers in a nearby park.
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8: Only in America, eh? Good morning, and thank you to the news team. They'll be back again at 7 o'clock. Now let's start with a look at the weather across the country. Down to Hobart, partly cloudy and 18 degrees, a minimum of 9 overnight and a high of 17 for Monday, which will be partly cloudy. Coming up to Burnley, mostly sunny and 17 degrees, a minimum of 8 overnight and a high of 17 for tomorrow, which will be partly cloudy. Along the road to Devonport, sunny and 19 degrees, minimum of 7 overnight, and a high of 18 for tomorrow, which will be mostly sunny. Here in Launceston, a chance of fog early this morning, and also a chance of morning frost. It's 21 degrees and a sunny afternoon, with light winds becoming north to northwesterly, 15 to 20 kilometres per hour in the middle of the day, and then becoming light in the late afternoon. Fire danger is rated as moderate today, and sun protection is recommended from 10:30 until 2 o'clock, with the UV index predicted to reach 4, which is moderate. Minimum of 3 overnight and a high of 19 for Monday, which is a chance of morning fog and a mostly sunny afternoon with light winds becoming north to northwesterly, 15 to 20 kilometres per hour in the early afternoon, and then becoming light in the evening. Over to the mainland capitals. Sydney, 21 degrees and mostly sunny, partly cloudy day. Melbourne, 16, 25 for Brisbane and partly cloudy, mostly sunny in Perth, and 25, 19 in Adelaide and mostly sunny. Sunny day for Canberra and 20, and 34 degrees up in Darwin and mostly sunny. Just looking at the current temperatures in our region at 6 o'clock this morning. 4.6 degrees at Cressy, 5.4 at the airport, 12.2 at Lowhead, and 4.7 here in Launceston. There you have it, all the news, sport and weather for the hour. Good morning to you. 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I thought yesterday's programme was one of my pretty average ones, and I got that feedback from my big critic at home, Linda. She told me so, but looking at this run list, it's I think a lot considerably better than what we did yesterday. And we'll start with a track from Chrissy Hynde, a track from the Beatles, Let It Be.

Chrissie Hynde and Let It Be. That comes from an album entitled The Art of McCartney. It's songs of Paul McCartney sung by the world's greatest artists, and that's no exaggeration when you've got the likes of Bob Dylan, Brian Wilson, Billy Joel, Willie Nelson, just looking at some down the list, Paul Rogers, Roger Daltrey. If you haven't heard that album, get your hands on a copy of it. It's well worth listening to. The Art of McCartney.

0: Smokey Robinson and the Miracles and the Tears of a Clown. It's 14 minutes past six, and you're listening to Breakfast with John here at City Park Radio.
1: Mr. Lotto here. If you need Lotto, we're open. If you need post, we're open. If you need magazines, we're open. In fact, we're open for everything, pretty much all of bleeding time. And weekends. Good, innit? So, what are you waiting for? Come on in. Invermay News Agency. Serving you when you need us most. Tiri Pie.
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Richard Clapton and Girls on the Avenue. Well, I just had a text through from the lottery, Taz Lotto, saying I'm a winner. Yes, I won last night. $17.51. I try not to spend it all at once. And what else is happening today? Oh, it's the World Street Eats, isn't it? Being the last Sunday in the month down at Civic Square. Always a great place to go and for the food and music. I'll be down there with Linda a bit later, so might bump into you. That's from 11 o'clock through till 3 today. Not sure who's providing the music today, but it's generally pretty good.

0: Damien Leith and his version of Everybody's Talking. Just back onto the World Street Eats front. I said it's every last Sunday in the month generally, but looking at their website or their Facebook page, the next one after today is on Friday the 11th of September from 4 o'clock till 8 o'clock. So it's an evening event at Civic Square. And then after that, on the 26th, Saturday the 26th, from 11 a.m. to 10 p.m, it's all happening at the Riverbend Park. So a couple more dates for your diary.
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And there we heard from Manfred Mann, and My Name is Jack. Now, if you're looking for some live music today, Westbury RSL presents Joe the Tassie Tenor and Reno Moray. It's a performance all happening today from 1 o'clock through till five. 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

0: Tom Petty, Running Down a Dream. Just a look at the programmes that we have for you on this Sunday through the morning and afternoon. Following me at 9 o'clock, we have Jazz Spectrum with a new presenter, who's sadly going to be an old presenter after that, Ryan Harrison, trained up with me, and unfortunately, unfortunate for us, he's moving his business south to Hobart, so just gets a one crack at the live programme. And then at 11 o'clock, we've got Meet Me at the Movies, and Ron Camplin comes in for this week's Classical Encounters at 12 o'clock, and then at 2.
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0: Troy Cassadaly and Shadows on the Hill. Always catches me out just wondering, is he going to continue? It's 40 seconds to go, but a few seconds and he's back into it with the banjo, I think. It is 19 minutes away from the next news here at City Park Radio, and you're listening to Breakfast with John on this Sunday morning.
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One of Neil Young's classics, Heart of Gold. It is 15 minutes away from the next news at 7 o'clock. We passed sunrise about 5 minutes ago, and just looking out the window, it looks pretty good, pretty clear, no movement in the trees at all. So looking like a good day, but make the most of it today and tomorrow, and then Tuesday turns pretty horrible with the rain generally forecast through for the rest of the week.

The Mixtures in the Summertime. Friends of the Library Launceston present a free music performance next Saturday, the 5th of September. The Cosmic Cartel is Dave Basnett, Francesca Ruxton, and Albert Olden. They'll be performing eclectic mix of original songs and covers. Formed in 2025, the Cosmic Cartel has performed at local venues, outside events and festivals. They'll be playing from 10:30 until 11:30 at the Launceston Library in Civic Square. This free event is supported by the City of Launceston.

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2: Good morning, I'm David Cameron. More than 600 people have been killed in the floods in Nepal and Tibet, and almost 3,000 are still missing. A Sydney woman missing after the disaster has now been safely located. 26-year-old Cara Severino was hiking in the area and made contact with her parents. She's now been picked up by Australian consular officials. Ukrainian President Volodymyr Zelensky says a depot that was struck in a Russian airstrike overnight stored shells, drones and other munitions. 37 people died and dozens were injured in a series of explosions. Hundreds were evacuated. President Zelensky says he's ordered an investigation.
3: It's a horrific situation, and the negligence of those who stored explosives right next to people is appalling. There is extensive damage. The community leader died while assisting with the rescue operation. My condolences go out to all the families and loved ones.
2: One Nation has defeated Labor in a Western Australian state by-election. Luke Hurdigan is on track to be the party's first lower house MP in the WA Parliament after preferences are counted in the outer Perth suburb of Secret Harbour. Labor Premier Roger Cook urged supporters to use their disappointment to fight harder against the minor party.
4: Seize those emotions and build on them. Let us galvanise us for the fight of the future.
2: Tasmania's Greens leader says laws are needed to protect LGBTQIA plus people from conversion practices in the state. Premier Jeremy Rockliffe supports banning practices which attempt to suppress or convert a person's gender or sexual identity. But his deputy, Guy Barnett, says proposed laws are ambiguous and could potentially prevent conversations between family members. Greens leader Rosalie Woodruff says it's about preventing serious harm.
5: Conversion practices happen in Tasmania today, and it's well past time that we protect LGBTIQA plus Tasmanians who are being subjected to harmful and sometimes deadly practices.
2: The world's best air guitarists are battling it out in Finland for the 30th annual World Championships. Eight finalists from seven countries have made it through to the last round. The BBC's Camilla Mills reports.
6: Competitors are judged not on musical ability, there are, after all, no actual guitars, but on originality, stage presence, and just how convincingly they can shred an imaginary solo. Around 4,000 people watched the first round of the final on Friday. And while the competition is deliberately ridiculous, organisers say there is a more serious idea behind it. Its long-standing slogan is Make Air, Not War, on the basis that anyone holding an imaginary guitar can't be holding a weapon.
2: Sport and in the AFL, Carlton have ended Melbourne's season with a 74-55 point win at the MCG. Despite the loss, Demons coach Stephen King says his side will continue to improve, posting eight more wins this season than last year.
7: I just think that's growth as a group. I think you tell me at the start of the year we'll go from seven wins to 15, I'd sign up for that every day of the week. So yeah, I don't want to get too greedy and look back too much, but I know we've got so much more to add in different phases of our game, and that's the exciting part for me as a coach.
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8: Thanks to the news team for that bulletin. More from them at 8 o'clock. Now for a look at the weather across the country. Hobart, partly cloudy and 18 degrees, with a minimum of 9 overnight and a high of 17 for Monday, which will be partly cloudy. Coming up to Burnie, mostly sunny and 17 degrees, a minimum of 8 overnight and a high of 17 for tomorrow, be partly cloudy. Along the road to Devonport, sunny and 19 degrees, a minimum of 8 overnight and a high of 18 for tomorrow, which will be mostly sunny. Here in Launceston, a chance of early fog this morning and also a chance of some frost. Sunny afternoon with 21 degrees and light winds becoming north to northwesterly 15 to 20 kilometres per hour in the middle of the day and then becoming light in the late afternoon. Fire danger is rated as moderate today and sun protection is recommended from 10:30 until 2 o'clock with the UV index predicted to reach 4, which is moderate. Minimum of 3 overnight and a high of 19 for Monday. So chance of some morning fog, mostly sunny afternoon with light winds becoming north to northwesterly 15 to 20 kilometres per hour in the early afternoon and then becoming light in the evening. And as I said a little earlier, come Tuesday, very high chance of showers, most likely in the afternoon and evening with 15, up to 15 mils of rain. So there you go, that's coming on Tuesday. Over to the mainland capitals, Sydney 21 degrees and mostly sunny, partly cloudy in Melbourne and 16, 25 and partly cloudy for Brisbane, mostly sunny day in Perth and 25, and also mostly sunny in Adelaide and 19, 20 degrees for Canberra and sunny, and mostly sunny day up in Darwin and 34. I'm just looking at the latest temperatures in our region at 7 o'clock this morning. 4.7 degrees at Cressy, 4.4 at the airport, 12.2 at Lowhead, and 4.8 here in Launceston. So not too much movement at present with the temperatures, but the sun's coming up, blue sky, and I'm sure it'll start rising pretty soon. Well, good morning if you've just tuned in and welcome back to the Early Birds. This is a breakfast on this Sunday morning here at City Park Radio, the 30th day of August. Another month gone, eh? Getting Christmas songs next, won't we? And where are we? 7 minutes to 7 minutes past seven, and we'll get this first track, one of those classics from Jerry Rafferty. I'm sure you can guess which one.

0: Tiffany, and I think we're alone now. Big hit for Tiffany back in 1987, and it was a cover of Tommy James and Shondell's song from way back before then. Can't remember the exact date of that one. Have to look it up.
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0: 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I'm just looking at another programme that's coming up later this evening.
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Katrina, and she's walking on sunshine. Well, you could do that today, looking outside. Just pop my head out to see what it's like. Not a cloud in the sky, no air movement. Temperature's only about 6 degrees at the moment, but that's rising, so that's pretty good. 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

have a performance there from Rhonda Birchmore, Birth of the Blues. And don't forget, if you like your blues, 5 o'clock today, Karen Burke with The Blues Show.

Oh, sorry for that cough. Stop it. Cold Chisel and Choir Girl. Now Candy Staton taking us close to the 8 o'clock news.

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2: Good morning, I'm David Cameron. Nepal's Foreign Minister Shishir Kanal has called on the world to do more to tackle climate change as the search continues for survivors of the catastrophic flash floods. Last week, a glacier collapse on the border with Tibet unleashed a cascade of water, mud and rock. Here's the BBC's Laura Bicker.
3: Well, some good news to start off with. That lake that had formed within the debris of the landslide just up from the main catastrophic site on the Tibetan side of the border between Nepal and Tibet has begun to subside. Now, remember, there was panic in the last 24 hours after it started to overflow. Rescuers had to stop all operations. Well, now Chinese officials say the water is receding and receding slowly. So that is some good news. But what they also say is that whole area around the border is incredibly unstable.
2: With 41 Australians among more than 3,000 people still missing, our ambassador to Nepal, Simon Ernst, says options for assistance could include ADF personnel.
4: We draw on whole of government resourcing, depending on the nature of what occurs. So, and obviously the ADF has a specific capability that no one else has in the public service. So it's, as I said, I wouldn't rule it out.
2: Australians are being asked to help make a difference in the lives of families of veterans. Legacy Week begins today. It acknowledges and celebrates the services of veterans, support networks and families, as well as supporting families of current and former defence personnel. CEO of Legacy Club Services, Dominic Teakle, himself an ADF veteran, explains the importance of this year's fundraising effort.
5: Legacy Week is a time to pause and reflect on the service of our veterans, but importantly, that allied service of those who support the veterans, the families and kids of those veterans who serve alongside them.
2: Norway's King Haakon has used his first public speech since taking the throne to pay tribute to his late father. The new monarch said Norway had changed for the better during Harald's life, but warned that the world was becoming more unpredictable. Lars Bavanga is a journalist in Oslo.
6: He echoed what a lot of people have expressed here in 1.5 days since his father, King Harald, died, and it's a level of gratitude. A gratitude for a king who grew into the role. He said himself, his father, when he started off, that he was quite petrified taking over from his father. King Haakon VIII is also going to fill some very big shoes. So his father was a moderniser, and we might see another moderniser who will move with the times, is what I got from that speech.
2: To sport, and the AFL's finals schedule is set. In the elimination games, Carlton meet Geelong next Friday at the MCG. The Western Bulldogs will face the Crows in Adelaide. Fremantle host Hawthorn in a qualifying final on Thursday night in Perth. Sydney and Brisbane meet at the SCG on Saturday afternoon for their qualifying final. In the NRL, the final eight are locked in after wins to North Queensland, the Dolphins and South Sydney. And in English Premier League soccer, a 2-2 draw for Liverpool and Nottingham Forest, Bournemouth and Everton finished 1-1. Tottenham have failed to post a win, losing 2-0 to Newcastle, and Hull defeated Coventry 1-0.
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7: Thanks to the news team for that bulletin. More from them at 9 o'clock, just before Ryan takes over with this week's Jazz Spectrum. A look at the weather now across the country, down to Hobart, partly cloudy and 18 degrees, minimum of 9 overnight and a high of 17 for Monday, which will be partly cloudy. Coming north to Burnie, mostly sunny and 17 degrees, a minimum of 8 overnight and a high of 17 for tomorrow, which will be partly cloudy. Along the coast to Devonport, sunny and 19, minimum of 7 overnight and a high of 18 degrees for Monday, which will be mostly sunny. Here in Launceston, going to be a sunny afternoon, well, sunny all day I reckon now, and 21 degrees, with light winds becoming north to northwesterly, 15 to 20 kilometres per hour in the middle of the day and then becoming light in the late afternoon. Fire danger is rated as moderate today and sun protection is recommended from 10:30 until 2 o'clock with the UV index predicted to reach 4, which is moderate. Minimum of 3 overnight and a high of 19 for Monday. A chance of some morning fog and a mostly sunny afternoon with light winds becoming north to northwesterly, 15 to 20 kilometres per hour in the early afternoon and then becoming light in the evening. Over to the mainland capitals. Sydney, 21 degrees and mostly sunny. Partly cloudy day for Melbourne and 16. Also partly cloudy in Brisbane and 25. 25 for Perth and mostly sunny. Also mostly sunny for Adelaide and 19. Canberra, 20 and sunny. And up to Darwin, a mostly sunny day up there and 34 degrees. And looking at the current temperatures in our region at 8 o'clock this morning, starting to move forward. 8.4 degrees at Cressy, 8.3 at the airport, 12.5 at Lowhead, and here in Launceston we've moved on to 6.9 degrees. Well, that's all the news, sport and weather for you. It's if you just tuned in, welcome, and welcome back also to the early birds. It's 6:30 past 8 and you're listening to Breakfast with John on this second to last day of August.

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0: Colin Hay and Across the Universe, written and recorded first up by the Beatles back in 1969. It's 20 minutes past 8 here at City Park Radio. Thanks for joining me this morning. Hope you're enjoying the music. Plenty more to come.
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Oh, counting the cost. Rosalie Norton, the witch of King's Cross. The coppers bore her

Russell Morris and The Witch of King's Cross. That comes from his album Van Diemen's Land. Time is 26 minutes past 8 and you're listening to Breakfast with John here at City Park Radio.

0: one man band. Leo Sayer and One Man Band. Well, Ryan's arrived and he's setting up in the other studio for his first live program at 9 o'clock, and it's this one.
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1: Yeah, so tune in to Ryan at 9 o'clock. And this next track is for Linda, one of her favourite artists.

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0: Hot chocolate, and so you win again. You probably needed some hot chocolate a couple of hours ago, but it is starting to warm up now, which is pretty good. 15 minutes till 9.
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Don McLean and Vincent. 10 and a half minutes away from the end of the programme, so not too much longer left. And Ryan's already in the other studio, raring to go on his first programme.

Eric Clapton and Lay Down Sally. Now, my last track today comes from the Beatles, and John Lennon described writing I Am a Walrus as a nonsense song. He was reacting to students overanalyzing the Beatles. Well, there you go. And here we go with I Am a Walrus.

Beatles and I Am a Walrus, and now you know the story behind the song. Well, that's it, we've run out of time. Hope you've enjoyed the music. Time's flown the last 3 hours. It's been great sitting here playing it. I'll be back again on Thursday. Yes, thinking about it. Thursday for the breakfast program. Still filling in for Paul, who's going to be away for the whole of September. I'll be, as I said, thanks very much for listening, and I'll hopefully have you listening on Thursday.

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You're listening to Jazz Spectrum. 2 hours of jam-packed jazz music this Sunday afternoon. I'm looking out the window, and the weather's looking amazing. It's sunny, it's blue skies here in Lonnie. It couldn't be better. I mean, what a place we live here in Tassie. It's just beautiful. Anyway, we'll keep it going with our next song, Chameleon by Maynard Ferguson. Hope you enjoy.

0: Chameleon by Maynard Ferguson. It's 23 past 9 here at City Park Radio.
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2: You know, sometimes we're not prepared for adversity. When it happens, sometimes we're caught short. We don't know exactly how to handle it when it comes up. Sometimes we don't know just what to do when adversity takes over. And I have advice for all of us. I got it from our pianist, Joe Zawinul, who wrote this tune. And it sounds like what you're supposed to say when you have that kind of problem. It's called Mercy.

Mm-hmm.

Mercy, Mercy, Mercy by Cannonball Adderley. It is 28 past nine here at City Park Radio. Time for a community diary. The Exeter Bowls Club and Community Club invites you to an evening with our very own Gary Pengelly on Saturday, the 12th of September. Come and enjoy a great night of mixed dance music plus prizes and a raffle. There will also be a table of homemade goodies for sale. Music starts at 6:30 p.m. to 5 p.m. I'm not sure how that works, but that'll be fantastic. 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To book, call Roseanne on 0400 585 461. Get down there.

0: that was Chove Chuva by George Benjor, a Brazilian song. 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

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It is 20 to 10 here at City Park Radio. Time for another community diary. The Tamar Woodworkers Guild invite you to their annual general meeting on Wednesday, the 2nd of September, coming up this week. This is being held at the Guild Club Rooms in the Exeter Showgrounds from 12 noon. For more information, phone Robert Vaughan on 0417 165 460. Well, if you've just joined us, welcome. 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My name's Ryan. I hope you're loving it. Time for our next song, A Fool No More.

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Eddie Hope and the Manish Boys. It is 9:45 here at City Park Radio. 15 minutes until the news and weather. 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

I Learned My Lesson by Willie Davis. 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And if you're in the International Space Station but you've got some internet, boom, you can listen to City Park. You can listen to us from anywhere in the world. And if you're loving this show, we've got Classical Encounters coming up at 12 o'clock with Ron, and then we've also got the Sunday afternoon mix with Stephanie starting at 2 o'clock. We'll get on to our next song, Ladies by Lee Fields and the Expressions.

What's your name?